0: Steve Hilton, who says it's time for the blue state to go red.
1: Fox's Jonathan Hunt. There are also elections in Iowa, New Mexico, South Dakota, and Montana. President Trump's top diplomat says talks with Iran are continuing.
2: Secretary of State Marco Rubio says Iran is starting to agree to negotiate aspects of its nuclear program it previously refused to discuss.
3: That is not a guarantee that ultimately it will lead to a deal that's acceptable to the Senate or acceptable to the American people. But we'll be able to engage them in a process to truly test the proposition of how far they're willing to go.
2: Still, Rubio says talks are complicated by a fractured regime in Iran that takes days to get a response. Any tentative agreement, the Trump administration says, would require Iran to reopen the Strait of Hormuz.
1: Fox's Jared Halpern at the White House. This, as Central Command says, U.S. forces intercepted multiple Iranian ballistic missiles and drones targeting several Middle Eastern countries. 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
2: An attack averted. I'm Lisa Lucera, Fox News. The U.S. military says it successfully defeated attempted attacks by Iran across the Middle East.
3: U.S. Central Command says Iran launched several ballistic missiles toward regional neighbors. However, all failed to hit their intended targets, explaining two Iranian missiles fired at Kuwait fell short or broke apart en route, and three missiles launched at Bahrain were immediately intercepted. U.S. forces also shot down three one-way attack drones launched by Iran toward civilian mariners that were rightfully transitioning regional waters. The agency goes on to say it conducted self-defense strikes on an Iranian military ground control station on Kashim Island, noting no U.S. personnel were harmed, and forces remain vigilant and ready to defend against unwarranted Iranian aggression during the ongoing ceasefire.
2: Fox's Kristen Goodwin. This comes as President Trump says talks with Iran continue. A handful of states holding primaries tonight. In California, people are casting votes for governor. Well, there's a primary battle for mayor of Los Angeles.
4: Democratic incumbent Karen Bass is fighting to keep her job, pushing back on claims that California's largest city has deteriorated under her watch. She's locked in a tight race with former reality TV star Spencer Pratt, who has gained popularity and outraised Bass in a last-minute push.
2: Fox's Jonathan Hunt in New Jersey, where polls closed about an hour ago. Democrat Rebecca Bennett has won the Democratic primary in the 7th Congressional District. She'll face Republican Tom Kaine Jr. in November. Kaine has missed numerous House votes due to an undisclosed illness. He released a statement today saying he would be back to work soon. President Trump has tapped Federal Housing Finance Director Bill Pulte as the Acting Director of National Intelligence, replacing Tulsi Gabbard, who resigned last month after her husband's cancer diagnosis. 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
2: In six states. I'm Lee Silicera, Fox News. Polls remain open for about another hour in California. In Los Angeles, a Republican is hoping to become the next mayor.
3: Spencer Pratt has caught fire here, if you'll excuse the expression, because he has focused on issues such as those devastating wildfires that tore apart the Pacific Palisades and Altadena back in January 2025. He's also focused on the homelessness crisis here in LA and has promised he will fix that. His critics would say he's been long on promises and very light on the detail of how he would fix those problems he talks about. But he says, and a lot of people agree with him, that Mayor Karen Bass has done very little to fix LA's problems.
2: Fox's Jonathan Hunt in Los Angeles. California's also casting votes for governor. In Iowa, Congresswoman Ashley Hinson, who was endorsed by President Trump, has won the state's Republican primary for U.S. Senate. That's for the seat that's currently held by Senator Joni Ernst, who is retiring. The Supreme Court allowing Alabama to use a congressional map favoring Republicans in this year's elections, blocking a lower court ruling that the redistricting plan intentionally discriminates against black people. A prediction market has reported former Congressman George Santos to federal prosecutors after he boasted that he would be going to the State of the Union address, then bet against his own attendance. That's according to the Associated Press. The U.S. military says it stopped several attacks by Iran against targets across the Middle East. This coming hours after Secretary of State Marco Rubio told a Senate panel he believes Iran is willing to negotiate with the U.S. on its nuclear program.
4: Any sanctions relief is condition-based, which means it has to be in return for the reason why those sanctions were put in place in the first place, which is their nuclear program.
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2: In all primary states. I'm Lisa Lucera, Fox News. In California, voters have cast their ballots in races for governor.
3: Longtime Democratic politician Javier Becerra leapfrogged his opponents in recent weeks following the collapse of former Congressman Eric Swalwell's campaign. Becerra is fighting off allegations of ties to big oil and corporations, as well as a strong challenge from another Democrat, free-spending billionaire Tom Steyer. They're both hoping they'll advance to the November runoff by beating Republican and Trump-backed former Fox News host Steve Hilton, who says it's time for the blue state to go red.
2: Fox's Jonathan Hunt in Los Angeles. In Los Angeles, Democratic incumbent Mayor Karen Bass is hoping to keep her job. She's battling former reality star Spencer Pratt and progressive Nithya Raman. Congresswoman Ashley Hinson has won the Republican nomination for Senate in Iowa, slamming her opponent, Democratic State Rep. Josh Turek.
4: He would mean more taxes, fewer jobs, higher prices, less certainty.
2: The Senate seat is currently held by Republican Joni Ernst, who's retiring. A former congressman is facing some new trouble.
5: The prediction market Kalshi has referred former New York Congressman George Santos to federal prosecutors with the Department of Justice after suspicious activity concerning his potential attendance at President Trump's State of the Union speech last February. Santos had repeatedly stated his intention to attend, and Kalshi placed the odds of him doing so at 75%. Santos then bet against his own attendance, claiming shortly into the speech he experienced air travel problems.
2: Fox's Kevin Ureske. Santos was expelled from Congress, then pled guilty to charges of fraud and identity theft. His 7-year prison sentence was commuted by President Trump after he served just 84 days. 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
2: This is a Fox News alert. Key primary races being decided. I'm Sue Guzman, Fox News. It is primary day in six states, including California, where the polls have now closed. Republican Steve Hilton wants to be one of two candidates for governor, and that's to the general election. The party does not matter in those primaries.
3: We've got the chance to seriously change California, to get us off the track of this insane policy agenda we've had now for 16 years of the Democrats running everything.
2: Hilton among 61 candidates on the ballot, including former HHS Secretary Xavier Becerra, billionaire Tom Steyer, and former Representative Katie Porter, looking to replace term-limited Governor Gavin Newsom. 14 candidates vying to serve as mayor of Los Angeles. That includes incumbent Karen Bass and Republican Spencer Pratt. In Iowa, Republican U.S. Representative Ashley Hinson and Democratic State Representative Josh Turek have won their primaries tonight to face each other in November for the seat being held by the retiring U.S. Senator Joni Ernst. Kurt Olme has won the Republican nod for U.S. Senate in Montana, and Deb Haaland has won the Democratic nomination for the governor of New Mexico. U.S. military says it successfully defeated attempted attacks by Iran across the Middle East.
4: U.S. Central Command says Iran launched several ballistic missiles toward regional neighbors. However, all failed to hit their intended targets, explaining two Iranian missiles fired at Kuwait fell short or broke apart en route, and three missiles launched at Bahrain were immediately intercepted. U.S. forces also shot down three one-way attack drones launched by Iran toward civilian mariners that were rightfully transitioning regional waters. The agency goes on to say it conducted self-defense strikes on an Iranian military ground control station on Kashim Island, noting no U.S. personnel were harmed and forces remain vigilant and ready to defend.
2: Fox's Kristen Goodwin, America's listening to Fox News.
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2: This is a Fox News alert, another primary night. I'm Ted Lindner, Fox News. Voters in California casting ballots in the gubernatorial primary Tuesday. Republican candidate Steve Hilton on Fox Business's Mornings with Maria says he's very confident in his chances.
3: If we can just get into the primary today, then we've got a real shot at winning in November. But in order to do that, everyone has to vote. The race has got tighter in the last week. I'm confident, but we can't take it for granted.
2: President Trump has endorsed Steve Hilton for California governor. Meantime, Iowa Republican Congresswoman Ashley Hinson has won her party's nomination for U.S. Senate. She says she ran her campaign the only way she knew how.
4: Full speed, no hesitation, no holding back. But it has been such an honor to visit with supporters of all 99 counties in this state. I can tell you, guess what? I have been to all of them.
2: President Trump endorsed Hinson. State Representative Josh Turek won the Democratic primary. More results up at FoxNews.com. And President Trump denying that peace talks between the U.S. and Iran have broken down. Fox's Max Gordon.
5: President Trump posting on Truth Social, quote, "The conversations between us have been going on continuously, including 4 days ago, 3 days ago, 2 days ago, 1 day ago, and today. Where they lead, one never knows." Iranian state media reported that Iranian peace negotiators would cut off communications with the U.S. unless there is a ceasefire in southern Lebanon between Israeli and Iranian-backed Hezbollah forces. President Trump said yesterday he'd brokered an arrangement between the two sides that Israel will not attack them and they will not attack Israel, according to Trump. This after speaking to Israeli Prime Minister Benjamin Netanyahu and representatives from Hezbollah. But fighting in southern Lebanon has continued. There are now talks today and tomorrow between Israel and Lebanon in Washington. In Tel Aviv, Max Gordon, Fox News.
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2: This is a Fox News alert. Early results coming in. I'm Sue Guzman, Fox News. Ballot counting continuing in California, one of six states holding primaries Tuesday. Early results showing a tight race for governor where Steve Hilton, Xavier Becerra, and Tom Steyer are leading a crowded field of candidates, according to the Associated Press. Republican Spencer Pratt hoping to unseat incumbent Karen Bass, who we are learning now has just been declared the winner in the race for Los Angeles mayor. That is according to the Associated Press. So he has officially been eliminated. And Democrat Josh Turek and GOP's Ashley Hinson are going to compete for a pivotal U.S. Senate seat in Iowa. Hinson addressed her supporters after her victory on Tuesday night.
3: Full speed, no hesitation, no holding back. But it has been such an honor to visit with supporters of all 99 counties in this state. I can tell you, guess what? I have been to all of them.
2: And Deb Haaland has won the Democratic nomination for the New Mexico governor and will be facing Republican former Mayor Greg Hull come November. The Supreme Court is going to allow Alabama to use a congressional map favoring Republicans in this year's elections. It is blocking a lower court ruling that said the redistricting plan discriminates against black people. Other stories, a prediction market reporting U.S. Representative George Santos to federal prosecutors after he boasted he'd be going to President Donald Trump's State of the Union address and then bet against his own attendance. That's according to a person familiar with that investigation. The prediction marketplace Kalshi detected trades made by Santos ahead of that February 24th speech. Santos says he would attend a speech but did not show up. Of course, he was sentenced to prison for fraud and identity theft in 2024. 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
2: Primary results. I'm Ted Lindner, Fox News. Los Angeles Mayor Karen Bass has advanced to a November runoff election in her bid for a second term. More than a dozen candidates facing off in an all-party primary in the mayor's race. Since no candidate's on track to earn more than 50% of the vote, the top two finishers move on to a runoff this fall. Currently in second place is Republican former reality TV star Spencer Pratt. Voters in California casting ballots in the gubernatorial primary as well. Republican candidate Steve Hilton joining Fox Business's Mornings with Maria Tuesday to say he's very confident in his chances.
3: If we can just get into the primary today, then we've got a real shot at winning in November. But in order to do that, everyone has to vote. The race has got tighter in the last week. I'm confident, but we can't take it for granted.
2: Hilton with a quite a slight lead currently. And President Trump endorsed Steve Hilton for California governor. In Iowa, Republican Congresswoman Ashley Hinson has won her party's nomination for U.S. Senate. She says she ran her campaign the only way she knew how.
4: Full speed, no hesitation, no holding back. But it has been such an honor to visit with supporters of all 99 counties in this state. I can tell you, guess what? I have been to all of them.
2: President Trump endorsing Hinson. State Representative Josh Turek won the Democratic primary. And two-time Grammy Award-winning R&B singer Peebo Bryson has died. Bryson, best known as the voice behind the Oscar-winning Disney film duets Beauty and the Beast with Celine Dion and Regina Bell for A Whole New World for Aladdin. His family is saying in a statement that Bryson died on Tuesday, days after having a stroke. Peebo Bryson was 75 years old. 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

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Shut up!

0: This is Lou Law saying, Music of Your Life Radio is right here for you. All you got to do is sit there and just take a chill pill and listen to some good sounds.
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2: This is a Fox News alert. Bass advances to a runoff. I'm Sue Guzman, Fox News. California, one of six states holding primaries Tuesday. Incumbent Los Angeles Mayor Karen Bass has advanced to a November runoff after failing to capture 51% of the votes needed to win outright.
3: We have led a grassroots campaign because we want to bring change to our city, and that's what we've been doing. And that's what we're going to continue to do.
2: She could face Republican reality TV star Spencer Pratt, whose house burned in the Palisades fire. Over in the governor's race, Trump endorsed Republican Steve Hilton, held a narrow lead over two Democrats. Hilton telling supporters Tuesday night,
4: "I'm fighting for working people in California so that you can keep more of what you earn. The best way to put money in people's pockets is to take less out of it in the first place. And that's what I'll do as your governor. Your first $100,000 tax-free."
2: Hilton leading Xavier Becerra and Tom Steyer. Another primaries Democrat, Josh Turek, and GOP's Ashley Hinson will compete for a pivotal U.S. Senate seat in Iowa. They're looking to fill the seat vacated by incumbent Joni Ernst, who's retiring. The GOP considers that seat pivotal to retain a Senate majority. And President Trump has named Bill Pulte, the head of the Federal Housing Finance Agency, to be acting director of the National Intelligence, replacing Tulsi Gabbard, who resigned last month after revealing that her husband has cancer. Lawmakers, including some Republicans, like Senator John Cornyn of Texas, are questioning Pulte's qualifications, including his perceived lack of national security experience. A permanent replacement for Gabbard, however, does require Senate approval. 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
2: Primary night. I'm Ted Lindner. This is a Fox News alert. Los Angeles Mayor Karen Bass has advanced to a November runoff in her bid for a second term. More than a dozen candidates facing off in an all-party primary in the mayor's race. And since no candidate's on track to earn more than 50% of the vote, the top two finishers move on to a runoff this fall. Currently in second place, Republican former reality TV star Spencer Pratt. Voters in California casting ballots in the gubernatorial primary. Republican candidate Steve Hilton likes his chances as he's currently in the lead.
3: If we can just get into the primary today, then we've got a real shot at winning in November. But in order to do that, everyone has to vote. The race has got tighter in the last week. I'm confident, but we can't take it for granted.
2: President Trump endorsed Hilton, and Iowa Republican Congresswoman Ashley Hinson winning her party's nomination for U.S. Senate.
4: Full speed. No hesitation, no holding back, but it has been such an honor to visit with supporters of all 99 counties in this state. I can tell you, guess what? I have been to all of them.
2: State Representative Josh Turek won the Democrat primary. Iran firing at its neighbors, damaging an international airport.
5: Kuwait's defense ministry says several drones targeted its airport's passenger building, causing damage and injuries. Commercial flights were suspended. Meanwhile, Bahrain intercepted incoming Iranian missiles. Iran's Revolutionary Guard says they were aimed at the headquarters of the United States Navy's Fifth Fleet. This purportedly a response to the U.S. firing a missile into the engine room of an oil tanker that was trying to reach Iran despite the American blockade. Two Iranian news agencies report mediated peace negotiations have been paused, claims described by President Trump as false and erroneous. Jonathan Savage, Fox News.
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2: Los Angeles' mayor takes a step toward re-election. I'm Dave Anthony, Fox News.
3: Over these last 3.5 years, we have laid a foundation. And we're going to build on that foundation.
4: Karen Bass was able to clinch one of the two spots in the November runoff for L.A. mayor. Her opponent has yet to be determined. Republican Spencer Pratt and progressive Nithya Raman are battling for second place. Bass is moving forward despite criticism regarding her handling of wildfires and homelessness.
2: That's Fox's Madeline Rivera. Spencer Pratt is currently second in the voting and confident he'll advance to face Mayor Bass in November.
5: I hope she's ready, you know, because I literally could not be more excited.
2: The top two also advanced in the California race for governor. And right now, Republican Steve Hilton is in the lead as they keep counting the votes.
6: I'm here to fight for you and to help you to have that chance at following your dream, whatever it is.
2: Democrat Javier Becerra, second so far. Tom Steyer, also a Democrat, is in third. In Iowa, Trump-backed Republican Congresswoman Ashley Hinson easily won a Senate primary and will face Democrat Josh Turek in November. The winner replaces retiring GOP Iowa Senator Joni Ernst. The U.S. and Iran go on the attack again. As talks remained bogged down on a deal, Iran fired missiles and drones into Kuwait, where one person was killed and Kuwait's airport was badly damaged, suspending all flights. Missiles fired at Bahrain, where there's an American Navy headquarters, were intercepted.
7: U.S. Central Command says U.S. forces also shot down 3 one-way attack drones launched by Iran towards civilian mariners that were rightfully transitioning regional waters. The agency goes on to say it conducted self-defense strikes on an Iranian military ground control station on Qasem Island, noting no U.S. personnel were harmed and forces remain vigilant and ready to defend against unwarranted Iranian aggression during the ongoing ceasefire.
2: Fox's Kristen Goodwin, the U.S. military also hit and disabled an oil tanker trying to get around the American blockade. 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
2: The Iran situation is rapidly evolving. I'm Dave Anthony, Fox News. As President Trump just told the New York Post's Pod Force One podcast, adding it will be very good as talks continue trying to work out a deal to end the conflict. The president also says Iran's supreme leader is involved.
3: He is giving approval.
2: And he says the two of them will likely meet at some point.
3: We seem to be getting along quite well.
2: This is the U.S. and Iran skirmish again.
4: Overnight, Iran attacked both Kuwait and Bahrain with drones and missiles. We know several people were injured and significant damage was caused to Kuwait's international airport. CENTCOM released a statement saying that an additional wave of Iranian drones attempting to attack U.S. forces in Kuwait failed to impact intended targets tonight. U.S. Central Command Air Defenses successfully downed multiple drones and ensured no American personnel or assets were harmed. The Iranian attacks were in response to U.S. strikes that targeted Keshem Island in the Persian Gulf.
2: Fox's Trey Yingston, Tel Aviv. Now to California's primaries.
5: Everyone can see we're going in the wrong direction. We can offer Californians a new direction.
2: Republican Steve Hilton is in the lead in the race for governor. As the votes keep being counted, Democrat Javier Becerra is in second place.
6: There are powerful forces aligned to darken our light.
2: The top two in the voting will face off in November. In Los Angeles, Mayor Karen Bass has advanced to the November election.
7: We want to bring change to our city, and that's what we've been doing. And that's what we're going to continue to do.
2: They are still counting the votes, but reality star Spencer Pratt is strongly in second place. The top two will advance.
8: I was going to be happy if I wasn't moving forward because I would have known God didn't want me to be the mayor. But now I feel very confident that I'm going to continue to work hard.
2: There were primaries in five other states, including Iowa, where Republican Ashley Hinson and Democrat Josh Turek both won. They'll face off in November. The winner replaces retiring GOP Iowa Senator Joni Ernst. 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
2: He and Iran's supreme leader are getting along quite well. I'm Dave Anthony, Fox News. That's what President Trump says, adding the two of them will likely meet as talks continue trying to work out a deal to end the Iran conflict, adding it'll be very good. The president also tells the New York Post's Pod Force One podcast he did have a tense call with Israel's Prime Minister Benjamin Netanyahu.
3: I wouldn't say angry. I was a little bit perturbed.
2: Over Israel's attacks on Hezbollah militants in Lebanon.
3: You know, at some point they said, maybe we got to stop this.
2: This is the U.S. and Iran battle again, leaving one person dead in Kuwait.
4: The attack on the Kuwait airport passenger building came as part of back-and-forth attacks between the United States and Iran. The U.S. had fired a missile into the engine room of an oil tanker trying to breach the American blockade and targeted an Iranian military station on Keshem Island in the Strait of Hormuz. Iran says it went after the U.S. Navy's 5th Fleet headquarters in Bahrain. We're told those missiles were intercepted.
2: Fox's Jonathan Savage. They're still counting the votes in California, but so far Republican Steve Hilton is in the lead in the primary for governor.
5: We just need a governor and a government that helps people instead of constantly standing in their way when they want to follow their dreams.
2: Democrats Javier Becerra and Tom Steyer, they're second and third right now. The top two will face off in the November election. In Los Angeles, Mayor Karen Bass came in first in her primary.
6: I have devoted my entire life to serving the city that I love, where I was born, and I'm going to continue to do that.
2: She may face reality star Spencer Pratt in November. He's now in second in the voting. A Grammy Award-winning singer has died. That's one of Peebo Bryson's three top 10 hits. The other two are from Disney classic movies. He won a Grammy for that duet with Celine Dion and for A Whole New World from Aladdin. Peebo Bryson was 75, his death days after his family announced he'd suffered a stroke. 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
2: President Trump wants to meet with Iran's supreme leader. I'm Dave Anthony, Fox News. Mojtaba Khamenei was wounded in the first strikes in this conflict that killed his father, Iran's previous supreme leader. And as talks continue trying to work out a deal, the president tells the New York Post's Pod Force One podcast.
3: He is giving approval. Because that's the way it is, has been for a long, long time. His father and then him, I guess it's a succession. But we seem to be getting along quite well.
2: The president also confirms he did have a tense call with Israel's prime minister over the continued Israeli attacks on Hezbollah and Lebanon, saying at some point that must stop. Hezbollah fired more rockets into Israel today. And as Fox's Trey Inks reports from Tel Aviv, the U.S. and Iran have fought again.
4: Iran attacked Kuwait and Bahrain with missiles and drones. At least one person was killed and more than 60 wounded, in addition to significant damage caused to the international airport in Kuwait.
2: Iran also fired other missiles at Kuwait and Bahrain that were shot down, retaliating for a U.S. attack on an island in the Strait of Hormuz.
4: CENTCOM confirmed striking an Iranian military ground control station on the island and described the targeting as defensive in nature. Before that, U.S. forces also disabled an unladened oil tanker that was attempting to sail toward an Iranian port.
2: Now, they've been counting primary votes in six states. In California, Trump-backed Republican Steve Hilton is in the lead in the race for governor. Democrat Javier Becerra is in second so far.
5: There are lots of ballots left to be counted. It appears that we are on track to advance to November.
2: Now, the top two will face off in that election. That's the same in Los Angeles, where Mayor Karen Bass finished first in her primary. Spencer Pratt, a reality TV star, is second in the voting so far and confident.
6: I hope she's ready, you know, because I literally could not be more excited.
2: In Iowa, Republican Congresswoman Ashley Hinson and Democrat Josh Turek won Senate primaries. The winner will replace retiring GOP Senator Joni Ernst. 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
2: A Republican leads the primary for governor in the blue state of California. I'm Dave Anthony, Fox News.
3: We will win because the argument for change is irresistible.
2: Steve Hilton, backed by President Trump, has the most votes so far in the race for California governor. Democrat Javier Becerra, currently second. The top two face off in the November election. The same thing will happen in Los Angeles. Mayor Karen Bass finished first in that primary.
4: We're not going to let somebody turn back our clock.
2: She may face Republican Spencer Pratt in November. He's second in the voting so far and has been critical of Bass's handling of the wildfire disaster that burned down his home and thousands more.
5: My city failed myself, my neighbors, my family.
2: In Iowa, Republican Congresswoman Ashley Hinson won a Senate primary. Josh Hurick won on the Democratic side. He's hoping to flip a red seat blue. The winner replaces retiring GOP Iowa Senator Joni Ernst. In New Jersey,
6: Dr. Adam Hamowy, a plastic surgeon and U.S. Army veteran, won the Democratic primary in the Garden State's 12th district last night. But you know he's got a controversial past. He admitted that in the 1990s, he associated with the infamous blind sheikh Omar Abdelrahman, who was convicted of terrorism and seditious conspiracy in 1996.
2: Fox's Eric Shawn.
6: Hamowy's campaign says he did not have any meaningful relationship with Rahman, and that he saw him in religious settings, and that he condemns the sheikh's violent rhetoric. He is, by the way, favored to win the heavily Democratic district in November.
2: The U.S. and Iran have gone on the attack again as talks to end the conflict continue. President Trump tells the New York Post's Pod Force One podcast.
7: They've already agreed they're not going to have a nuclear weapon.
8: Have that?
7: Oh, yeah. They've agreed to that. I mean, now they can change their mind, but that was one of the things they had to agree. They've agreed to that. That was the big thing.
2: The president also says he'd like to meet with Iran's supreme leader. As for the attacks, the U.S. disabled an oil tanker trying to get to Iran and hit Iranian targets on an island. Iran fired missiles and drones at Bahrain. They were shot down. And at Kuwait, one person was killed. 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
12: The Rays and Tigers got together once again on Tuesday night at Tropicana Field, and Gleyber Torres made Steven Matz pay as the first batter of the game.
13: And the 3-1 is lifted deep in the air into left center field, way up and way back. Gleyber Torres off the injured list has a leadoff homer, and it's 1-0 Tigers right away.
12: Then in the second inning, it was Wenzel Perez.
13: Now the stretch by Matz. He comes home. Fly ball well hit. Deep to left field, on its way to the stands and gone. A two-run home run for Wenzel Perez. Matz is having another rough night, two in a row. And the Tigers lead 4-0.
12: And the Rays would be blanked 8-0 the final score as Detroit wins the series. The Rays will try to bounce back on Wednesday afternoon at 1:10. First pitch. And with your Rays report, I'm Chris Adams-Wall.
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0: get your blood going with a little additional Kamala Harris input. Back in the USSR, that's the Beatles, of course. Good morning. Welcome to Freedom Works, the Paul Molloy Show. I am Paul Molloy, along with our friend and partner and buddy, Big Ed Davis. We are going to give you quite a show today. Thanks for joining us. It's Wednesday, June the 3rd. So much going on. We're going to be talking in a few minutes with Richard Morrison of the Competitive Enterprise Institute about a decision by the Securities and Exchange Commission to basically deep six a Biden-era rule that had been forcing large companies to provide so-called environmental data when both registering and also in their annual reports. It was getting really complicated. Richard's going to tell us more about it, so stay tuned on that. Meantime, if you've been watching any of those races out in California, some good news for those of you that are hoping maybe a Republican may run the state. Steve Hilton, former Fox News personality, originally from Britain, now a Californian, looks like he may move on to November in the race for governorship of California. We'll be giving you the update on that three-way race. In the meantime, did you see what's going on at 60 Minutes? Looks like it's coming apart at the seams. One time the crown jewel of CBS News shows, one of the top anchors just fired. We're going to tell you about it, so stay tuned for that as well. And speaking about moving on, in our ultimate top 10, how about the top 10 states for corporate relocation? Yes, indeed. The ones that are getting all the new corporations into their boundaries. We'll tell you about that towards the end of the show. 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Call Arbor Life today, get a free estimate, 727-330-1999. So we got some private sector job news this morning for the month of May. Companies in the private sector, apparently, according to ADP, the big payroll processing firm, companies added 122,000 jobs in May. Now, that is above the estimates. And I don't know how they come up with the estimates, but they were estimating about 117,000. The prior month's payroll number went down a little bit. It went to 105,000. Originally, it was 109,000. We've noticed that as you get deeper into the following month, the numbers at the beginning of the month for the prior month go down a little bit, if you follow my drift. But we'll see. Breaking down the different classes of jobs, education and health added 57,000 jobs. That was the leading job creation industry, apparently. Transportation and utilities, they added 36,000 jobs. Business services, they added 11,000. Leisure and hospitality and construction, each of them added 8,000. Good to see construction's adding jobs. How about financial? They added about 7,000. On the negative side, information technology services lost 9,000 jobs. Natural resources and mining lost about 3,000. If your eyes haven't glazed over yet, large businesses, that means with 500 or more people, they added about 40,000 in May. And even smaller size companies under 500, 50 to 500, they got about 17,000. And the smaller companies under 50, they gained about 67,000 jobs. So overall, at least upon cursory examination, May was a pretty good job month. So we'll see about that. Meantime, Donald Trump, our president, now admits he did indeed swear at Bibi Netanyahu, the prime minister of Israel. He basically said, "What the F are you doing?" And he said, "You'd be in prison if it weren't for me." Wow, what a phone call that must have been, right? Axios reported that. Trump is now confirming that. He said, yes, it was a tension-filled phone call. Had to do with the way Israel was handling the Hezbollah in Lebanon.
1: Now, watch. Wow. Watch the response, particularly tomorrow at this time.
0: Uh-huh.
1: Now, they've been saying, oh, Netanyahu's telling Trump what to do, and he's listening to this guy, and he shouldn't be. And now with Trump saying that, now they're going to say, oh, look, he's alienating one of our favorite friends, allies.
0: Right.
1: Watch.
0: I mean, if you can't tell your friend, what in the F are you doing?
1: I've told some of my friends, what the F are you doing?
0: We do that all the time.
1: And then we go have dinner,
0: yeah,
1: whatever.
0: Exactly. If you can't be honest with somebody else.
1: Right.
0: If you respect them, you're going to be honest with them. Even to the point of swearing a little bit.
1: One of your parents ever said that to you? Because he said it to me.
0: Oh, yeah.
1: More than once.
0: Oh, yeah. I've got my parents, both of them, so mad. They used every four-letter word.
1: But watch. They're going to say, oh, he's alienating one of our best allies.
0: They didn't kick me out of the house. I did leave every once in a while and come back. But they didn't kick me out. Anyway, so that phone call was very heated. And let's be honest, things are kind of rough over there. We haven't got it figured out yet.
1: But you know what's good about this whole thing?
0: What's good about it?
1: Transparency.
0: Well, Trump, you know, that's true.
1: Because, you know,
0: can't argue that point.
1: When Sleepy was in
0: you
1: office.
0: You wouldn't get a straight
1: of
0: answer.
1: Of course, it wouldn't have been after 4 o'clock in the afternoon because he's already in bed by then. But you wouldn't have heard about any of that.
0: No. You wouldn't get a straight answer. Now, sometimes Trump maybe talks more than he should. Who knows? But you can't say that Trump doesn't kind of wear his emotion on his sleeve, or whatever the term is. You know how he feels about certain things. You may not always agree with him. But he's a busy man. He's trying. And you know, yes, the prices for gasoline are very high. Yes, it affects all the other prices. Yes, we're all hoping that all of this comes down. And it will. But yeah, we are trying to stop Iran from grabbing some sort of a nuclear weapon, because you know doggone well if they do, at some point they're going to set it off somewhere. We don't want that.
1: And what I'm worried about right now is that Iran is stalling, and why they're stalling. Are they handing off this enriched uranium to someone else to hold? You know, like when you get a divorce and the husband or the wife hides the money? With a friend?
0: Yep, you can't trust
1: them. Well, I don't got no money. Well, I don't got no money.
0: That's right. You can't trust them.
1: I would watch for that.
0: Yep. It's a complicated situation. Everybody's on pins and needles with it. And obviously, Trump and Netanyahu got into it a little bit on that. All right, we're going to take our break. Change horses. Richard Morrison of the Competitive Enterprise Institute will join us. We're going to talk with him about an SEC decision, that's the Security and Exchange Commission, to stop a Biden-era rule that forced large companies to provide all kinds of crazy environmental data.
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0: Hey, we're back on a, well, it's still kind of a dry Wednesday in Tampa Bay. We're hoping for some rain a little bit later today. I think the chances are good. I'm praying we get some, but we'll see. In the meantime, delighted to have Richard Morrison join us. He is a senior fellow at the Competitive Enterprise Institute. We're going to talk with Richard about something that most of us don't know much about, but it sounds like it's going to be stopped, and that is the so-called climate rule. It was created during the Biden administration. It would have required public companies to make certain disclosures apparently affecting the environment about their own operations. And what in the heck would the information that would be leaked like that do? And would it make any sense? Richard, welcome to FreedomWorks.
5: Hey, thanks for having me.
0: It's absolutely our pleasure. So most of us don't know much about the so-called climate rule. Richard, what were they, what was the Biden administration, what were they attempting to do with this thing?
5: Well, in about 2022, they came out with this rule that would require every public company in America to report huge reams of data about everything having to do with the environment, the climate, and their energy use. So both the sort of the power bill and how much money they spend on electricity and all things like that, but also digging into the administration and structure of the firm about how the board of directors deals with things like the future threat of climate change and making long-term planning. And the whole idea was that the regulators were sort of putting their thumb on the scale of corporate management, implying that they need to always be prioritizing climate stuff first and foremost above everything else, mm-hmm. whereas normally the SEC rules just say you have to report truthful financial information about your firm, and every company gets to sort of prioritize what they think the most relevant things are. So the SEC was really going off the sideways against their usual traditions by saying, no, we're going to have all these very specific requirements just on this one topic. And so we're, you know, the SEC is sort of forcing you to say this is more important than everything else.
0: And you know what would have happened? Every company would have fudged things, making things up, mm-hmm. and it would be a lot of busy work, wouldn't it? I mean, in the long run, it's costly. It diverts them from doing the job they're supposed to be doing, which is providing whatever product that they need to provide. For the sake of, I guess, satisfying some sort of DEI philosophy?
5: Well, yeah, sort of what we call the ESG philosophy, which, you know, people talked about a lot during those Biden years of environmental, social, and governance. It's sort of the enviro equivalent of DEI.
0: And that's what I should have said, yeah.
5: Yeah, exactly. And but you're right, it would have created this sort of like giant, you know, reams of data that both the companies would have had to hire consultants and outside accountants to produce, and then other people would have to hire more consultants and accountants to interpret. But the way you can really see this is about trying to sort of pressure people into doing environmental stuff rather than safeguarding investors is if you're worried about climate change and you don't like polluting industries, you would already say not be investing in, you know, ExxonMobil or Chevron or any of these, you know, companies that have really obvious big environmental footprints. Like everyone knows a big oil company has a bigger impact on stuff like this than a software company. But most of these big investors that, you know, there's tons of these big investors that say, yes, we want this rule. Yes, we need this information. It's good that SEC is doing this. Those companies were not all divesting from the obvious environmental impact companies already. They claim they wanted this, like, incredibly granular, specific data to see which company was, like, 0.5%, you know, more likely to emit greenhouse gases than another one. And that's sort of ludicrous, right? Because people are already not making their investment decisions on basis like that. You know, if you're not willing to divest from ExxonMobil, why would you need 100,000 columns of Excel data to see who is a tiny bit more or a tiny bit less intense?
0: Yeah, absolutely. And that's not – isn't this the kind of thing that extends a bureaucracy? I mean, it puts more government people – gives more government people jobs to oversee – what these companies are supposed to be reporting. I mean, it just gets deeper and deeper into bureaucracy, doesn't it?
5: Yeah, you have the oversight of people that work at organizations like, you know, the Securities and Exchange Commission. But it also creates a kind of, you know, it's what, you know, in economics they call, you know, rent seeking, the idea that you're using government regulations to provide you with some private profits that you wouldn't get otherwise. And that's really the people who are, We're pushing this. Like I said, the management consultants, the investment consultants, the accountants, the advisors.
0: There you go.
5: Who would have had kind of guaranteed work and, you know, infinite number of billable hours, who would have been working for these companies to make sure that they comply, because the SEC can fine a company, you know, $1 million at a time for a single infraction if they want to.
0: Right.
5: So they have to spend all of that money to make sure they comply. They don't get the bad PR. They don't get the civil fines from the SEC. So it is an extension of government authority and bureaucracy, but it's

0: so there were a lot of people sued when the rules were published, who thought, like I do, that it went far too far and was far too expensive. But there were actually a few environmental groups that sued because they didn't think it went far enough, oddly enough. And so it was a complicated bunch of legal cases that got combined together. But you're right, the SEC put the enforcement of the rule on hold until the legal cases played through. And I think that was very fortunate. We're on a fortunate timeline here, because that means the rules never really went into force, right? We didn't have multiple years of reporting seasons where all companies had to comply with these. And if this had stretched out for a few years and companies had already had to comply with everything and spend all the money to develop all the procedures, it would have been, I think, harder to get rid of it, right? Because it would have been kind of a sunk cost on the part of the corporation. So it's much easier to get rid of because it never went fully into
1: thank goodness, right?
0: In the first place.
1: Indeed. Mm-hmm. We're talking with Richard Morrison. He is a senior fellow at the Competitive Enterprise Institute. We're talking about the SEC. Richard, a lot of people don't know much about the Security and Exchange Commission. How did they become even involved in this environmental cobweb? I mean, what is their function?
0: Security and Exchange Commission goes back to the early 1930s during the Great Depression, and so a lot of people thought that the lack of regulation led to the 1929 Great Stock Market Crash and the Great Depression. Mm-hmm. I think there's a lot of modern scholarship that says that actually wasn't the problem, but ever since then, they have been around trying to make sure that there is, honest disclosures from companies that have shares for sale, and to set standards for stock market exchanges and things like that. Mm-hmm. One of the good things about the SEC is that they don't necessarily enforce every rule themselves. Like, they license the New York Stock Exchange, for example, and NASDAQ, and those what they call self-regulatory organizations, means that the people who are in the markets, people who are buying and selling every day, who actually know what they're doing, often get to write a lot of the rules themselves, mm-hmm. Which is not usually the way governments work. Usually governments and bureaucrats write all the rules themselves. So even though people who work in finance and investing probably have lots of complaints about SEC regulations, and I got plenty of my own, They've developed a way, I think, where people who actually have the most investment in markets being fair and transparent and efficient at least have some significant impact and contributed to how things get regulated.
1: So
0: the question of how
1: mm-hmm. I'm sorry, go ahead.
0: The question of how we got into the SEC doing environmental things is a much more recent. And that was really during the sort of peak, people talk about peak woke when woke political attitudes were so hot in 2020, 2021, 2022. It was sort of peak climate wokeness as well, when the Biden administration had what they called the whole of government approach to climate change, which means every agency in the federal government now needs to be part of climate and environmental policy, even though that's not really part of their charge from Congress. And so the leadership of the SEC at the time, which were the Democrat commissioners at the time, decided, we need to push forward to an enlightened future of, green investing. And mm-hmm. so we have, they got that major rule. There are a few other ones as well that were in a similar time. But that the big one we're talking about now, the climate disclosure rule, was their sort of flagship effort to use government regulation to sort of push everyone else in the economy towards investing mm-hmm. in, environmentally approved stuff.
1: Right. You know what I think about when you're talking about all of this? It's the government overreach again, because we've set up our federal government to do the least amount of things necessary and allow the state governments to do more. Mm-hmm. So the states, to my way of thinking, would have more of a hand in overseeing what's going on environmentally inside their boundaries and leave that to the states. But no, we had to start setting things up like this. And now we have an overreaching government, which, flies in the face of the whole concept of what we wanted our federal government to be. We always have to, it seems like to me at least, we always have to figure out a way

0: of continuing to be vigilant, because our government, by its very nature, our federal government, wants to get larger and larger and larger, right?
1: Mm-hmm. Yeah, and you saw this in the progressive era, the late 19th century and early 20th century, where people who were these sort of progressive legal and political theorists decided, the state's handling things is the old-fashioned way, but that's too backwards. They're not ready for the modern times that we're in now, and so we need to have federal oversight of everything, of all of these categories. And I think what we've learned is that the federalism that's in the Constitution was there for a reason, and that the states, as the as they always say in civics class, the laboratories of democracy.
0: There you go.
1: Having 50 competing systems and deciding seeing what works best and what doesn't work well, being able to compare and contrast those things and then pick the best possible solution. That's a huge advantage of the American system, and to the extent that we've kind of strangled it by trying to have everything being run from Washington is kind of an own goal as Americans. We've given up an advantage that we might have had versus other countries that we still retain some of, but we would probably be a stronger country if we didn't have the one best solution to everything being imposed from Washington, and we had more areas in which we still had the 50 states competing.
0: Well put, my friend. Really well put. Richard Morrison, thank you so very much for coming on and talking about this. I certainly appreciate it, and I look forward to talking with you again down the road.
1: Great. Thanks, Paul.
0: Thank you, sir. Richard Morrison, Competitive Enterprise Institute. Okay, we're going to take our break. Going to talk about some of the primaries, including out in California. Also, talk about 60 Minutes. Is it going to survive when it starts firing everybody?
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0: Hey, we're back. It's Hump Day Wednesday. And we promised we're going to talk a little bit about what's going on in some of these, I guess, key primary races around the country, and two of them going on that seem to be capturing a lot of the public's interest are out in the Golden State, California, and in Los Angeles, where it looks like Spencer Pratt is on his way to clear the hurdle to be in the November mayoral runoff. And he will be, at least the way the voting is going so far, and they haven't finished counting the votes from the so-called three-way runoff yesterday. It says here, reality TV personality Spencer Pratt appears to be on track to clear a key hurdle in the race. Karen Bass, current mayor, who's led the city since 2022, with all the kinds of trouble out there, with turbulence, homelessness, fires, and everything else, has advanced herself to the runoff because she did not get 51%. They had this way of,
4: yeah,
0: you got to get 51% or you got to go into a runoff with the one that comes in second.
4: Well, if I were in Bass's camp there, I would be very worried because Pratt 2 months ago was about 17%.
0: Yes.
4: 2 months ago. And he got, I think, about 30% last night.
0: Somewhere close to that.
4: I haven't seen the exact number,
0: but yeah.
4: In 2 months' time, shot up that far.
0: That's right.
4: And if I were Karen Bass, I'd be worried.
0: That's right. The third person is a progressive woman.
4: Yeah.
0: And what'll happen is either Pratt or her will ultimately, it looks like right. Pratt's got more votes than her.
4: Yeah.
0: Now, what happens though? Are all those people that voted for the progressive woman going to now vote for Bass? Or because it was only, this is not like everybody flocking to the polls.
4: No.
0: This is not a November vote. In November, you're going to get many more votes, people that didn't turn out this time.
4: And also, California has that freaky situation where the ballots can be mailed in at a certain time.
0: Any way they can
4: cheat a little bit. Yeah.
0: Yeah.
4: Anyway.
0: You lose control. We've been talking about that. The chain of custody for ballots when you got them. How many different hands grabbing your vote before it gets to the one that's supposed to be counting? There was the little thing
4: that was uncovered where people were getting signatures for homeless people for cigarettes and $5 and stuff like that to vote.
0: Yeah. There you go. In the meantime, Steve Hilton, former Fox News personality and running for the governorship, is leading everybody out for the governorship, a Republican.
4: Uh-oh.
0: Wow. The Democrat running, Xavier Becerra, I guess was in the second place in early returns this morning. Haven't looked at the most latest, but they are going to be replacing our good buddy Gavin Newsom, who apparently has his eyes on the White House.
4: Good luck with that.
0: Good luck with that. Hey, guess what? Patiently waiting in the wings, our eye in the northern sky, Angelo Ceresi is with us. And Angelo, lots going on. We've still got, I don't know if we're getting any closer to ending this Iran conflict. We got all this voting. Gas prices kind of fluctuating back and forth. What thoughts do you have this morning?
5: Well, the gas prices are going to be high for a while, I'm pretty sure, until President Trump decides what he wants to do. I'm sure he's trying to do it more humanely than possible, giving Iran enough rope to hang themselves.
0: Mm-hmm. He's also screaming at Netanyahu, the Prime Minister of Israel.
5: Are you sure that wasn't AI-generated or something
0: like that? No, he admits it.
5: He admitted it?
0: Yes, he did. We read that story a little earlier. He admits that he had a come-to-Jesus meeting with Netanyahu. Basically said, you're lucky that you still have your job. He said, you're effing crazy in his phone call. He admits, he said, I was a bit perturbed. Trump, he can lose his composure quite easily.
5: I guess, when he's had enough, he just tells it like he feels.
0: Yeah, he did.
5: I think he's upset that Netanyahu keeps going into Lebanon,
0: That's it. He confirmed reports of his tense phone call with Netanyahu. This was on Monday, I think, that the phone call took place. He said, quote, you're effing crazy. You'd be in prison if it weren't for me. Now, that's a fine how do you do.
5: I know.
0: He took issue with, like you said, with the constant fighting in Lebanon, which, of course, is not helping, as Trump sees it, not helping opening the Straits of Hormuz at this juncture.
5: Right, right. I mean, that's what they keep holding over everybody's head.
0: That's right.
5: Over Trump's head, anyway.
0: Mm-hmm.
5: But, I mean, is Netanyahu right to do what he's doing?
0: Well, they're doing the hard lifting, aren't they? I know we're launching some missiles left and right from the air. But if anybody's going to go in on the ground, it's going to be Israel, right?
5: Right. right.
0: And if anybody's going to take out the next layer of the Iranian
5: hierarchy,
0: yeah, probably going to be the Mossad or some organization out of Israel. That's, I mean, to my way of thinking. I don't think Trump wants any of our troops on the ground.
5: Any of our troops.
0: Yeah. No. It's not like we're going to be encircling and then swarming Tehran with U.S. troops. So,
5: the thing is, I think they have a close relationship that they could talk to each other like that.
0: Well, apparently.
4: Hey.
0: I wonder what Netanyahu is thinking, though, when he's being... He must have come out of that phone call feeling about 2 feet shorter than he was going into it.
4: You brought up gas prices.
0: Mm-hmm.
4: I was out yesterday, and I saw a lot of 399s and a 382 on the beach.
0: That's good.
4: And
0: wow.
4: As I'm looking at Gas Buddy right now, I see 389, 387.
0: That's dropping, huh?
4: So...
0: gone down under four.
4: I mean, listen, God forbid that when this Iran thing is finished and Iran is not going to have a nuclear weapon and gas prices plummet, what the hell are the Democrats going to do? Mm-hmm. Well, let's just get the Communist Party. What are they going to do next? Mm-hmm. They're going to have to start. You better start planning that, folks. You better come up with something.
5: Mm-hmm. Gee, they haven't come up with something all these years. Why would they do it now?
4: Yeah.
5: You know?
0: Let me ask. I'm sure.
5: Trump derangement syndrome. That's all they got.
4: TDS.
5: We have a congressman out here, Joe Morelli, Democrat. And he's campaigning right now, because of the primary coming up. He's out to replace President Trump. He wants to get rid of President Trump. Mm-hmm. that's one of his things.
0: How does he intend to do that? To try to impeach him?
5: Impeach him, right.
0: Okay.
5: That's all they've got. They're going to do that. So, It's just like in California. How can the same people vote for that Mayor Bass with all the stuff that's happened out there?
0: You would think that they would have gotten some understanding that she doesn't know what in the hell she's doing.
4: Sorry, Angelo, but the same people that keep voting for guys like Zoran the Moron and Kathy Hochul is the same breed.
5: That's the same. Same mode. Mode, you're right.
0: Once you give people free stuff, let's just be honest. You give a large portion of the electorate, you figure out a way to give them free stuff from other people, then you got them hooked. It's like a drug.
4: Yeah.
0: It's like a drug. They don't want to get off the...
4: It's bait.
0: Yeah.
4: It's bait, especially around election time.
0: Yes.
5: Well, here in New York, Kathy Hochul has started a committee now for reparations.
0: Mm-hmm.
5: For $800,000.
0: And do you think that actually is going to get off the ground, or is it just her way of placating African Americans, or what?
5: She's going to do something. If she wins, she's going to dole out money.
4: I think the black vote is hip to the Democrats by now, or the communists. I think that they're hip to that.
0: They're
4: going after the illegals that are here.
0: Yeah,
4: that's the one they're catering to.
0: Yeah,
4: you still got the ICE crap going on in New Jersey, and people again standing in front of ICE vehicles, blocking them, threatening the ICE agents to go after their family and kill their family. And I haven't heard one Democrat come out and denounce what they just saw. Not one.
5: They won't. And the thing is that governor, she's part to blame. She went over there with the protesters. Right?
4: Yeah, now she's asking for help. Now she wants those people. That's outside agitators. We want them out of here. Right. You're the sanctuary city.
5: But she went there. She agitated the group just by going there. Showing them support. This is what, the American people had better start waking up.
0: Well, here's the thing. Isn't this it? Why would you vote as, Democratic? Well, either because you're dependent upon some sort of money that's going to come your way, or you have a, I don't know what it is with illegal immigrants coming into the country. You think that somehow it's, what is the thinking that you would want illegal immigrants to continue to come into this country if you are a citizen? What's in it for you?
5: Right.
0: I don't understand that. I really do not understand, unless there is a segment of the Democratic Party that actually really sincerely wants to overthrow our capitalistic form of government.
5: Well, I'm sure it's... Look at all these socialists that are winning, right?
0: Yes, I mean, they are winning.
5: And the thing is that I keep saying there's a bigger force. Someone bigger is using these people as pawns to take over and overthrow this our country, our system, our capitalist system.
0: Well, you know, the George Soroses, the so-called wealthy far lefties, right? To the point of being almost communists, are backing all of these different little demonstrate many of these, not all of them.
5: So why doesn't the government go after him?
0: I'm sorry.
5: The thing is, if he's trying to overthrow, which obviously he doesn't like our system, if he keeps backing these people up, if it's him, or it's something bigger than him, organization trying to take over this country.
0: Well, you know that the movement of socialism has been around forever. I mean, you can go at least forever being that the socialistic concept has been around.
5: Right,
0: it was the American Communist Party, Karl Marx in the 1800s, right?
5: Right.
0: The whole
5: right.
0: concept of you want to, you know, to each according to from each according to its abilities, to each according to their needs, right? In other words, we're going to redistribute.
5: Redistribute.
0: But never works because the people that are working, take a look at the people that are getting who aren't working and go, why should I work? I'm not getting any more than the guy that's not working.
5: Right.
0: That's why the thing falls. That's why socialism never works.
5: Well, here's the thing. You've got Bernie Sanders, right? And I've seen on the news that guy that's in... That's running, the guy with the Nazi insignia there.
0: Oh, yeah, the guy that's running in Maine.
5: In Maine.
0: Yes.
5: Right? They're standing at this podium, get rid of oligarchy and everything, Bernie Sanders, right? Remove oligarchy. Well, he's an oligarch himself.
0: Of course, he's making all kinds of money, he and his wife.
4: What is George Soros?
0: Multi-millionaires.
4: What is George Soros?
5: Bernie Sanders has three houses.
0: Well, they don't walk the walk. You know that. They don't walk the walk. None of these people.
5: Has anybody asked him? Have you redistributed your wealth? Hey, you've got three houses. I've only got one.
0: Yeah.
5: Why don't you give me one of your houses?
0: There you go.
5: You know? Nobody. Well, the media doesn't question these people, do they?
0: The only people that make money in a socialistic society are the people that run the country.
5: That's right.
0: Right, and communists. You know, one of the wealthiest people in the world is Putin.
5: I wouldn't doubt it.
0: And he is. He's a multi-billionaire.
5: Right. But yet, nobody overthrows them over there, do they?
0: All of these people that run these communistic societies are billionaires. That's all you got to know about it.
5: Yeah, maybe we got some billionaires in this country or trying to take over this country. Because for them, this is the golden opportunity to take over the United States.
0: I want to, real quickly, as long as we have you, I want to get your comment on the 60 Minutes debacle. Veteran correspondent Scott Pelley was fired from 60 Minutes.
5: Did he get into an argument with...
0: He got into an argument with the editor-in-chief, Barry Weiss. That's a woman.
5: Right. She took over all that stuff.
0: That's right. And the executive producer is Nick Bilton. He's a man. So Bilton sends a memo to Pelley, and he said, yesterday, you hijacked my first meeting with my staff to disparage me, my qualifications, and my intentions with remarkable incivility and contempt. I welcome a diversity of viewpoints and respectful debate among the team, but this was nothing of the sort. Pelley, in his own statement, slammed the parent company Paramount and their CEO David Ellison for tarnishing the reputation of CBS News to, quote, curry a moment of favor with the Trump administration.
4: Well, you know, Pelley, from what I read, that Pelley stood up and when this woman, the new producer, whatever.
0: Barry Weiss.
4: Yeah, he stood up and told her she wasn't welcome here, blah, blah, blah, blah. And I want to know.
0: That's not going to keep you in the job.
4: I was
0: very
4: just
0: long.
4: Wondering, where's the Me Too movement on
0: you know?
4: That? You know, because
0: yeah.
4: she was, you know, berated. And, but anyway, so he did that and he went off. And I don't know of what job You can tell your boss up and down what you think they're lower than and still have a job. Mm-hmm. I don't get it. And you know what causes anger and disruption? The fact that they're not making any money. Mm-hmm. That's what's the sponsors are pulling. CBS is falling apart. Mm-hmm. And that's where the problem is. Yeah. That's creating tension.
5: Yeah. Well, you got these journalists that have Trump derangement system, and it comes through them, you know what I'm saying? It comes out when they're talking, how they're reporting the news and everything, you know what I'm saying?
0: Yep.
5: So, you know... And
0: 60 Minutes has been biased ever since it started. And right. It was just a matter of... You knew that you were going to get a left-leaning report, no matter what they were going to do.
5: We don't have the reporters like Walter Cronkite anymore.
0: No, that's long.
5: Those days are gone.
4: No, I don't call them reporters anymore. They're commentaries.
0: Yeah.
5: But
0: they're advocates.
5: Yeah. It gets to their heads. You know, just like Bruce Springsteen. Now he's having a concert, right? Against Trump, you know what I'm saying? Anti-Trump concert and all that stuff.
0: They go overboard. There's no question.
5: Yeah, they're going overboard. And then these musicians and musical stars are bailing out of our 250th birthday.
0: Yep.
5: Are you kidding me? Why would you?
0: Because
5: they
0: hate Trump.
5: That?
0: That's why they don't want to see Trump have a good day. It is deranged.
5: They don't want to do that.
0: The heck with the country. I don't want Trump to have a good day on that.
5: Right. Half of the country are hate our country. No. Think about it.
0: Okay. We got to run, my friend. Thank you so much, as always. And we'll talk with you on Friday.
5: How about tomorrow, too?
0: And tomorrow, we'll talk about that. I will talk about that in the next segment.
5: Thank you.
0: All right. Thank you. Bye-bye.
5: Take care. Bye-bye.
0: Yeah. There he goes. All right. We'll be back.
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0: Hey, we're back for the final segment of Freedom Works, and Angelo, our eye in the northern sky in the last segment, alluded to the fact that tomorrow he and I are going to be on the Tantalk Radio Network. We're actually going to be joining Ed Golly, the host of Voice of Reason, who does a program every Thursday, 9 a.m. to 11 a.m. Eastern Time. It's a left-leaning, speaking about left-leaning politics, very left-leaning. But we like Ed, and back and forth we go. On Monday, Ed was nice enough to join us, and we had a little set-to for a while as a guest of ours on the Freedom Works program. So Turnabout Being Fair Play, he invited Angelo and myself to talk a little bit more about politics tomorrow. And Ed Davis, you'll be here to listen.
4: Yeah, I will. And I'll have my tinfoil hat on.
0: Your tinfoil hat will be on.
4: Yeah, so the TDS doesn't, radiate and hit me. I'll have my tinfoil hat on tomorrow.
0: Okay.
4: Absolutely.
0: So we look forward to talking with Ed Golly tomorrow. All right. Before we get to our top 10, Ed Davis, the Stanley Cup Finals are finally starting. And last night, I think it did not go into overtime, if I'm not mistaken, but Las Vegas Golden Knights outlasted the Carolina Hurricanes to take game one. Mm. I enjoy watching the best hockey team. I think these are the two best hockey teams right now playing.
4: That's what it's supposed to be.
0: Yeah. I think the final was 5-4 last night. Mm. It went back and forth. And so that's all I got for sports. Mm. Time for our top 10. How about this? The top 10 best states for corporate relocations. Mm. The ones that are leading, all right? This is a CBRE. It's called a comprehensive CBRE corporate relocation report from a real estate company, CBRE. It says that 725 companies relocated their headquarters from blue to Republican-led states between 2018 and 2025. And it was driven in part by lower taxes, reduced operating costs, and business incentives. So here are the top 10 that got these businesses. Number 10, Virginia, believe it or not. Well, Virginia's right around D.C., so there's always a pulling effect there. Defense, cybersecurity, corporate headquarters, looking for proximity to the big ones in Washington, D.C. Okay, number 9. Number 9 is the Hoosier State, Indiana. Yes, indeed. Consistently ranking high for manufacturing logistics, corporate tax competitiveness, and low operating costs. All right. Number 8, South Carolina. Attracting significant advanced manufacturing, automotive, and aerospace investments. There you go. Number 7, Colorado. Colorado, Denver has increasingly pulled health tech, aerospace, and energy companies. So that's good for Colorado. Number 6, Arizona, out west. Phoenix has become a primary alternative to California for technology and manufacturing facilities. Number 5, another southern state, Georgia. Anchored by Atlanta, acting as a massive regional hub for business services and supply chain firms. Number 4, a little bit to the west, Tennessee. Highly favored for Nashville's aggressive economic incentives and the absence of personal income tax. That's a nice deal. Number 3, staying in that area, North Carolina, led by Charlotte and the so-called Research Triangle, offering robust tech and banking talent. Number 2, Florida. Mm. Well, you know, are we surprised? We are not surprised. Driven heavily by financial and tech expansion into Miami, Jacksonville, and our beloved Tampa Bay. Okay. All right, Ed. I think you know.
4: Texas.
0: That is correct. The number one state for corporate relocation is the Lone Star State, the undisputed leader, drawing 230 corporate relocations from 2018 to 2025. The top magnets, Dallas-Fort Worth, Austin, which is the capital, by the way, and Houston.
4: You know, when we do these surveys of great places to do this and great places to do that, it seems that Florida and Texas are neck and neck.
0: They are neck and neck. And in population growth,
4: I can't remember because I don't have that tinfoil thing on my head yet. But are those red states or blue states? I was just wondering.
0: Ruby red.
4: Yeah, we'll hear that tomorrow.
0: Ruby red.
4: Right, that's what I thought.
0: And, you know, Tennessee is another one drawing a lot of people. Mm. And a lot of southern states. I'm glad to see a Midwestern state in there, Indiana.
4: Yeah.
0: They're right next to that very blue place I used to live, Illinois.
4: Hmm.
0: All right. Thank you so much for listening, everybody. Be safe out there. And remember, freedom works. Freedom.

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2: The Iran conflict under scrutiny again in Congress. I'm Dave Anthony, Fox News.
3: It's not just that we say they can't have a nuclear weapon. Everyone says they can't have a nuclear weapon. The Chinese say they can't have a nuclear weapon.
2: Secretary of State Marco Rubio just told a House hearing Operation Epic Fury's bombing of Iran got them to the negotiating table.
3: But hopefully we'll lead to the point where Iran will give up its enrichment ambitions, will turn over the highly enriched uranium, will stop sponsoring terrorism around the world.
2: But as the talks continue, a flare-up of fighting. The U.S. stopped an oil tanker going to Iran and bombed Iranian targets. Iran retaliated firing missiles and drones at Bahrain, and some hit Kuwait.
4: At least one person was killed and 63 others were injured. Damage from that barrage of drones and missiles forced officials to close down one of the airport's terminals, but have since reopened it.
2: Fox's Jeff Paul in Dubai. And back to the hearing. Before Rubio spoke, Democratic Congressman Gregory Meeks was critical.
5: The Iranian regime still has its missiles, its drones, its proxies, and its nuclear material.
2: And with the Strait of Hormuz still mostly closed,
5: those who have defended and enabled this war share direct responsibility for the economic pain American families are bearing as a result.
2: Now, oil prices are up slightly today, but gas is down 3 more pennies. It's now 30 cents below the Iran conflict price spike last month. Energy Secretary Chris Wright tells Fox,
6: prices will come back down. In the long run, they'll be even lower.
2: They keep counting the ballots in California.
7: There are powerful forces aligned to darken our light.
2: That's Democrat Javier Becerra, who's currently second in the voting in the primary for governor. Republican Steve Hilton's in the lead and may face Becerra head-to-head November. Hilton tells Fox 11 in L.A.
8: It's his party and it's him. It's the Democrat political machine that's been running California and that's given us the highest cost of living in the country, the highest unemployment rate in the country.
2: There were primaries in 6 states. 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
2: A trio of cabinet members on Capitol Hill. I'm Lisa Brady, Fox News. It's the second day in a row for Secretary of State Marco Rubio as Democrats question the president's Iran strategy.
3: Yes or no? Did you warn President Trump Before the Iran war began, that this conflict would drive up cost on gas, food, travel?
2: Rubio telling New York Congressman Gregory Meeks.
4: The president and the full administration was aware that there would be consequences to action, but the consequences of Iran having a nuclear weapon were worse.
2: Rubio also defending the latest U.S. strikes on Iran as defensive, saying Iran targets commercial ships in the Strait of Hormuz, faces U.S. retaliation on drones and launchers, and then fires on regional targets.
5: And overnight, Iran attacked Kuwait and Bahrain with missiles and drones. At least one person was killed and more than 60 wounded.
2: Fox's Trey Yingst in Tel Aviv. There was significant damage to Kuwait's international airport.
5: CENTCOM released a statement saying that an additional wave of Iranian drones attempting to attack U.S. forces in Kuwait failed to impact intended targets tonight.
2: President Trump still offering reassurance on efforts to make a deal with Iran while also admitting frustration with Israel's prime minister at times, confirming to the New York Post's Pod Force One podcast he did tell Bibi Netanyahu he's crazy during a call Monday.
6: He said they do work well together, though, that they are both wartime leaders.
7: I wouldn't say angry. I was a little bit perturbed at his constantly fighting with Lebanon. You know, at some point I said, Bibi, we're constantly fighting with Lebanon. You know, at some point I said, Bibi, we got to stop this.
6: Iranian officials have made it clear they will not work to reach a deal if fighting in Lebanon continues. President Trump said if they reach a deal, that's fine. And if not, they can, quote, do it the other way.
2: Fox's Jessica Rosenthal. Meantime, the U.S. Treasury chief facing questions about the economy on Capitol Hill, where the Homeland Security Secretary is spending a second day facing pushback on ICE operations. 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
2: What is going on, everybody? Coming to you live from the Cool Breeze AC broadcast facility. This is Knockout Radio. I know that the first couple of minutes is going to be kind of cool. I don't know about the next 175.
3: All right.
2: But the first couple of minutes, got a couple of cool things to talk about. We are approaching what we're, 10 days away from the most epic UFC mixed martial arts combat sporting event, I think, ever. Live from the South Lawn. I'll be flying up there next week. We get a tour on Thursday. Looking forward to that. But do you want, which do you want to talk about first? Do you want to talk about next week? Or do you want to talk about, I can finally pound my chest and I think I've proven my point about the fight wing of the UFC Hall of Fame? Where do you want to go first?
3: Let's go to the UFC 250 card. So when you say a tour.
2: Of course. Of course you want to go there. But that's all right. It's okay.
3: When you go 250, like, are you getting a tour of the White House? Are you getting going to be in the Oval Office?
2: I don't know. I know that we had to apply. Wow. Only 50 people are going to be there.
3: Wow.
2: It shut down before the link got sent. How about that?
3: Wow. That's crazy. That'd be
2: cool. I think I want to do that, honestly, more than Sunday. I'm a little about the Sunday fight. And I don't think anything awful. There's going to be stuff. There's going to be protests. There's going to be stupidity, you know, on the opposite side. 100,000 people across the street, you know, at the whatever monument. Everything is at monuments. It's going to be cool. It is going to be epic. I just think after all these years, it's time to change as much as I don't want to do. You know, I hate change. But I think I'm going to change my social media photo. And for me, that's a great deal.
3: Okay. How are you going to change it to? You and Trump?
2: Well, I already have that.
3: Right. Right now it's you and Chuck, right? You and Liddell?
2: Correct. Being interviewed at an International Fight Week fan expo. It's been my epic photo forever. I just think a photo of the octagon and the White House behind it, not imposed, not AI, not make-believe, not that photo is going to be epic. Somebody asked me, and I don't know if we talked about this already, what could compare to this? What do you think could compare to this? And if you want to just keep it combat sports, you don't have to say UFC, you know, whatever. It could be any MMA combat. What would they have to do to equal what's about to happen next week in Washington, D.C., in your opinion?
3: I mean, I don't know if you can top it. I mean, it's the White House.
2: I didn't say top.
3: Equal, you know, that's like, I mean,
2: that's like when I do all these things with, you know, we buy the vehicles for the company and whatever. They're like, we'll match. Match means nothing. You have to top. In this case, not top, match. What would match a mixed martial arts event, the UFC, on the South Lawn of the White House next week?
3: I mean, maybe one inside the pyramid of the Great Giza or something. Like, I mean, you know, maybe inside, like, you know, I don't know, locker rooms or old tombs, King Tut or whatever. Well, I mean, that would be the only.
2: The far-fetched one that I said, just off the whim, because somebody said it, would be to have a MMA combat sporting event on the moon. Okay. But that's far-fetched. So in my opinion, and even though this wouldn't mean a whole lot to me, and we all know why, how about an event at the Vatican? I mean, the Vatican.
3: Yeah, you know, I mean, they just had a boxing event at the pyramids. Like, they did it outside the pyramids, like, last week. I mean, it was recent. So, you know, you're starting to see some of these, like, eighth wonders of the world and, like, seven wonders of the world and these, you know, but, like, Machu Picchu or at the top of Jesus in Brazil. I mean, you know, there are some iconic backdrops, but I don't think there's anything bigger in America than the White House. I mean,
2: I don't know if there's enough room up there where Jesus stands, because I've been up there. I was up there with a couple other Jews, and, you know, when the UFC was there, it was kind of ironic.
3: Man, you could have, you could make it work. I mean, you could figure out a way, but
2: on
3: like
2: a ramp,
3: I mean,
2: you fight like, on a ramp, and every time you throw a punch, you have to alternate so that, you know, nobody has an advantage. I throw a punch, now I have to be on the slope.
3: And in, you know, in England, you could do a Big Ben, you know, standing inside the clock tower and, like, you know, hand-to-hand combat, like, in a close proximity. So, I mean, you could start incorporating the natural wonders of the world. Maybe, you know, if you could do an outside event, do one in Antarctica, that would be crazy. You're on top of a mountain, like Mount
2: Everest.
3: That's
2: going to be a problem next week, by the way. They're already talking about it. You know, the flies, the gnats, the whatever's going to be out there with all the lights is going to be pretty bad, or so they say.
3: It rains. I mean, it's summertime. What if a rain comes? The humidity that makes the canvas slippery. I mean, you know, that's the whole purpose of billboard mats, was to keep the canvas dry to protect fighters from going down and getting injured.
2: Yep.
3: What if former UFC champion Tyron Woodley, now UFC hype man and now singer rapper, who's performing live at UFC 250? Freedom 250, that? Tyron Woodley.
2: Tyron,
3: he's walking out. He's rapping now. So you're gonna get a concert from Tyron Woodley live on the South Lawn.
2: Is he gonna be on the South Lawn, or is he gonna be across the street with the 98,000 that's gonna be there?
3: I think he's gonna be inside the Octagon. I think he's doing the performance. I think he's walking out.
2: I don't see it. I don't see it. I don't even see him being there.
3: I saw a video today. I saw a social media clip today that said he was going to be a performer.
2: Who released it? Who released it?
3: Let's see. The good thing is I screenshot these things when
2: I mean,
3: find it.
2: People, only because, A, his photo's all over the rebirth of the GFL.
3: It's released by MMAMemes.com, source okay. Reddit okay. / Raw Power.
2: Okay, well, that's
3: breaking.
2: not the UFC. Why would the UFC allow him to even be there after he was all over the MVP event a couple weeks ago? Allegedly, he's already re-signed with GFL. I mean, you've got your hands dipped in so many other MMA, mixed martial arts, combat organizations. I don't even think he's going to be there. Just my opinion.
3: Do you think Kid Rock performs?
2: Probably not. He wants to sit and enjoy.
3: You think so? You know, that Kid Rock wants to. I mean, he already has a White House. Maybe that'd be a better White House card, because you could do it at Kid Rock's White House in Nashville, and you could like literally party and trash the place, and no one's gonna care. You trash the Oval Office or Lincoln's bedroom or Clinton's like desk, you know, historical significance. You're gonna like, you know, mess up history.
2: No, they're not going to perform on the South Lawn. If any of them perform, they're going to perform across the street for the 98,000. I mean, that's where Zach Brown's performing. You know, it's across the street. It's not on the South Lawn. So, no, I don't think any of them are going to perform. And let's hope weather's okay. Let's hope it goes off. But
3: what if it's a disaster like the Mexican Independence card, the sphere that was supposed to be the greatest spectacle of all time since the existence of human beings, and it was a bust. Like, what happens if Dana White fails on this card? What if the rain washes out? There's no fights. Like, no one can compete, or people get injured.
2: What made it a bust? Why are you saying it's a bust?
3: I'm just saying if it does, because there's so much hype and build up around it. What if it doesn't live up to the hype like the other time that this happened 2 years ago? You know, like what does that do for the next future events that he tries to hype up and build up? And does people care?
2: Yeah, people are always going to care. You're still going to get the haters, you know, because it's Dana. So those, you know, the people that hate are going to hate, just like anything else. You know, I know that people said it wasn't outside of the fights. It wasn't the build up that everybody was thinking. This there is, you don't need any build up. The buildup is that these fights are scheduled next Sunday on the South Lawn of the White House. I'm still against a couple things. You know,
3: it's on a Sunday.
2: If Tapoya and Gaethje get wrapped in the Oval Office, I'm against that. And supposedly that's going to happen.
3: It's happening on a Sunday? They're fighting Sunday?
2: I swear to you know who, if you were here right now, I would punch you in the face.
3: I mean, I would just duck it and like slip it.
2: You'd try to.
3: You're way too slow. But seriously, I'm fighting on a Sunday is kind of like sacrilegious, isn't it? I mean, isn't that when for the Christian movement and the Trump base, you know, isn't that goes against their whole premise of like resting on the seventh, like a sacred day of worship? And, you know, you don't fight like a fist fight on a Sunday. That's kind of wild to me. Like, that's actually very wild to me.
2: I can't believe that we've talked about this for months and you just now heard me say it's been talked about every single. No wonder we're going nowhere.
3: I mean, I'm not paying attention unless I'm part of it. I'm not going. I don't even know when it is.
2: That's quite obvious.
3: That's true. I tell my kids, I'm like, I don't even watch TV unless I'm on it. That's a fact. That's a true. That's not even a joke anymore.
2: Like, and I would
3: not,
2: only watch.
3: I'm not on it, I don't watch it.
2: I would only watch if you're not on it.
3: It's not true.
2: It is true.
3: Then you don't want to be entertained. I do entertaining stuff. Everything I do is entertaining. You don't like my, you know, my walkout robe, my Ric Flair.
2: Coming up at the bottom of the hour, Max Payne Griffin's going to be on.
3: Yeah, Max Payne, what's up, man?
2: We're going to touch base with him, as most people may know. I don't want to jump to conclusions. Was Max released? Did Max fight out his contract? You know, we don't know, and I think that does matter. But I'm sure Max will, you know, rebound. He'll find a place. And hopefully fight his way back. And there's so many other organizations, like I said, the GFL, going to try it again. MVP. Then hour number three, the beginning of hour number three, Dave Feldman. It's hard to believe. What are we looking at? 8 years? BKFC started 8 years ago, I believe, yesterday. BKFC won.
3: 2018.
2: So my question to him, in a couple hours, I'll ask you right now before we hit this first break. Does it feel like 8 hours or 8 years? Does it seem like more than 8 years or does it seem less? Because let's be honest, we've talked about it nonstop since it's happened.
3: Yeah. I mean, so, it seems like yesterday. I mean, it really does feel like it was. But I mean, same thing with UFC, right? Does it feel like it's been 33 years?
2: 30? Oh, yeah. No, the UFC. It seems like forever ago. It seems like a lifetime ago. You know, BKFC with it being 8 years almost seems like a lifetime ago. But yeah, you know, with I hate the anniversary. That's not the right word. If anybody's listening, jump on the YouTube and go into the chat. Give me a different word to use than anniversary of a death, because we just had the whatever the word is. Because it's, you know, it's not a good thing. We want to always remember, but the passing of Ryan Bennett was just a couple days ago as well. So, and that seems like two forevers ago. So, you know, time does fly. Enjoy what you can, when you can, where you can, because it's quick. In a bat of an eye, it's quick. So, bottom of the hour, Max Payne.
3: Yeah.
2: I can't wait to read something that was in response to my ex comment.
3: Okay.
2: And I think it validates me. I think all those people that have been on me for years about let it go, and they sing it in the tone of a Disney character. I think I'm on solid ground now. And I know you know, I'll just do the little tease. John Anik, Kenny Florian, and a brain cramp. It'll come to me. With Matt Serra, Ray Longo. So the three of them were doing the podcast, and they were talking about Colby Covington. And is Colby Covington a Hall of Famer? Okay. And I think they were implying that he wasn't. That was the start. Okay. I have to go a little off topic. I said, asked a question. I thought it was ample to ask it. And we'll touch base on that. We'll touch it just briefly before Max Griffin returns, when we return This is Knockout Radio, brought to you by 8 Man Strong and Staff Zone, coming to you from the Cool Breeze AC broadcast facility.
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2: 8-Man Strong is not simply about the biggest or strongest. It's about those who have survived true lows, suffered, faced demons real or in their heads, and are fighting to come back against it all. 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
9: This is Larry Johnson, and you're talking sports with Randy Harris.
2: All right, we are back. I'm to you live from the Cool Breeze AC broadcast facility. This is Knockout Radio. Huge trade yesterday. Well, I think there was two yesterday in the NFL.
3: Yeah.
2: Stanley Cup Finals started last night. The NBA Finals tonight. A lot of stuff going on. But I've been on this soapbox for a long time. Fight wing of the UFC Hall of Fame. And every time I'm watching somebody, a couple people, commentators, whatever, this guy's a Hall of Famer. This guy's a Hall of Famer. Yesterday, Kenny Florian, Ray Longo, and John Anik were doing their podcast, and they were talking about Colby Covington. And they were talking about whether he is or he is not a Hall of Famer. Then got involved, gave my two cents, and I mentioned something about, I don't remember, I could probably go and try to find it, but basically my stance, and this is the response from John Anik.
3: Okay.
2: Knockout Radio. I usually don't introduce fight wing guys as Hall of Famers, and in this conversation, respectfully, I am suggesting he is not a Hall of Famer, talking about Colby.
3: Okay.
2: But they have. They have said when a fighter from the fight wing, they have said Hall of Famer. We'll get back to that. Hall of Famer in my eyes, and that's all that matters. He's on with us right now. What up, Max?
10: What up? How you guys doing?
2: We're doing all right. How are you doing?
10: Good.
3: It's good, boy.
10: Running around.
2: Where's the kids? Where's the babies? Where's the family? What are we doing?
10: The fam's at home. My son graduates. Not graduates, but I guess graduates freshman year tomorrow. I'm at physical therapy. You know, trying to fix my body so I could make some cashola.
2: All right, so let's talk about the elephant in the room first and foremost. It is very important to me, and it always has been, that when like a player leaves the Tampa Bay Bucks, players like to wash their hands. They like to move on. Athletes like to, you know, I'm into the next stage. Certain people, I don't allow them to do that. So I wasn't going to allow you to like, oh, no, I'm moving on to my next life, because I'm in your next life as well. The previous life, the next life, wanted to check on you. I know it's a downer, but it's part of life. So walk us through. How are you feeling? And, you know, how did they tell you?
10: Yeah, they hit up my manager and said, it's like it's going to be coming, might happen, you know. So it is what it is. Don't get me wrong. I was sad. I mean, when I lost this last time, I was like blown away, you know, just in general. Me and these judges, man, I don't know what it is. I wish there was some kind of like consistency with judging, or there was some, they followed the judging handbook or with damage and just, you know, it's just bias. But I mean, I kind of figured my last fight, or this last one, was do or die, you know. And I did an interview. I interviewed you guys too, where I have acceptance with, you know, with whatever happens. So
2: I was curious when I was planning on today and knew you were coming up, and you know, there's things that I would ask you that I wouldn't ask other people, just because, you know, there is a friendship here. Sure. Not just, you know, you're a fighter and we're in media, whatever. I know that there's been fights, many fights, you know, where as soon as the fight's over, you think you won, you thought you won. Have you ever gone and watched any of them back and one time said, all right, maybe that one they got right?
10: I mean, I lost to Morales for sure. Morales for sure. He beat me.
2: And the reason I'm asking you that is, like, a lot of times, Matt and I will talk for 30 seconds after the show, and then we don't talk for a whole week. And then, you know, we talk during the show. And he's like, oh, that was a great show. And I've listened back, and I'm like, no, you were really pretty awful.
10: Yeah.
2: So,

0: his grandma and how she passed, you know, rest in peace or whatever. But that the judges hear this, right? And they're like, oh, okay. I think everything plays a part. But I mean, since then, so I already accepted it. If it is what it is, it is. Then it became what it is, right? So I kind of had like a foreshadowing of that. But it's rough. I mean, it's like, I mean, I've been there so long, and 10 years, bro. It's crazy. It's crazy. But it's been like my life. But I was talking about like who are we really? Are we where we work? Are we what we do? Are we? It's just, it made me get real reflective, you know? Am I, if I, you know, like, it's a trip. Like, who are you? Are you what you do or how you act? Is it the legacy you leave? Is it how many people you help? Is it your impact on the community? And it's just,
1: Well, it's all
0: it's
1: of
0: a
1: it.
0: trip.
1: I mean,
0: It's a trip.
1: it's definitely all of that. And before Matt takes over and brings this conversation down, that's what I always say, and I said it when you first came on. You know, it doesn't matter, to me, Knockout Radio, and me personally, Randy Harris, what you did, where you were, UFC, anybody else, Sesame Street. You know, it's I met you because you were at that place. I was at that place at the right time. I think we first connected in Orlando, right?
0: Orlando or Tampa or one of
1: I thought it
0: Florida
1: was
0: somewhere
1: right. I thought it was Orlando, and then you came and met
0: with
1: us at the
0: Mike.
1: pizza shop.
0: Yeah, out there at Mike Perry, right?
1: Yeah.
0: Yeah, that was Mike Perry. Yeah, that was Orlando.
1: Right. So it's just where we meet, and hopefully a lot of people look at it the same way. And I think you've brought a lot to fans, the sport, and yeah, where you were and what you did, I think, it has a little to do, but not a lot. It's you, the person.
0: Yeah. Thank you. No, I mean, I'm excited about, everything next. I'm always so optimistic about everything. That's just maybe just how I've managed to shape my mind, but I'm excited. I'm excited considering all these different leagues, and it's a good time. There's a lot going on with MVP and Netflix and Bare Knuckle and Scott Coker's promotion, and there's just so much different kind of things, the boxing, these celebrity boxing things. And I talked to Mike Perry, the homie, and he's supportive. He said, congrats on free agency. Go on, go get some big wins, and then he's gonna come derail me. So
1: Really?
0: yeah.
1: Okay.
0: He
1: Well,
0: wants his get back. He wants his get back, so
1: and he's got the organization too, so.
0: no, for sure. Yeah, Dirty Boss. So there seems like there's a lot of opportunity. It's not like it's like a barren land right now. But I mean, I can't fight forever, but I mean, I still want to fight. I still have a lot of fight in me. I'm not done at all. But interesting, the day that I got the call or the email, it's the email thing, that official. But that morning, I went to go hang out with some kids at an elementary school, spent some time with them, and then I went to a juvenile hall that night, and or that afternoon, to be honest, that did some crazy stuff. But they're all getting out. They're all getting out. To be honest, that did some crazy stuff. But they're all getting out. They're all getting out, which is a trip. Welcome to California.
1: Hey, welcome.
0: Welcome to California. But they made some mistakes. I'm not saying, whatever. But it was an interesting contrast to talk to the little kids and then have this news, and then I did my little video, and then to go to the juvenile hall, and just it's interesting that those two events. I do like speaking. That's like what I want to do in the future for sure. But for it to happen on the same day was pretty powerful when I look back at the day. Like, wow, that was a day.
1: Before I throw it over to Matt, you mentioned California. And so since you live there, I have a question. I know you don't live in LA, but I guess they had an election yesterday. Did the reality guy, did he make the runoff? The guy who's never been in politics.
0: I don't know. I know I checked. Everyone was going to the polls yesterday. I was like, who do we even have? It's like they're not even to clown. Well, long as it's not Newsom, we're good. But I don't know. It's I felt like it made me want to run. I was

0: looking at the thing and like, man, who are these guys? Like, I gotta start small though. I gotta start small.
1: Well, man, be mayor of somewhere and let's work our way up.
0: Yeah, yeah. But it really made me like, come on, who are these people?
1: You know? I'm gonna mention this one time, then I'll throw it to Matt. If you're joking and you really don't want to get into politics, when you run, your PR guy, Matt McClellan, has some questions for you.
2: I got you.
1: Because you ain't winning nothing if he's the PR guy.
2: Listen, I ran a campaign in Detroit for the city of Beverly Hills or Berkeley. Berkeley in Detroit for my friend Nitin, who ran for city council. I ran his campaign. So if you really want to do it, we can do it. But look, after August 1st, Max, I will be a licensed judge in the state of Florida. We will be the ABC rule set, probably the same as Texas and Nevada because we all adopt the same, you know, guidelines. So maybe one day I'll get to actually be your judge in the corner, unbiased, you know, objectively. So,
1: well, hold on a second, knucklehead. Hold on. Now I got to get involved. As the licensed judge in the state of Florida, first of all, you said you're going to judge, and then you said you're going to be in his corner.
2: Well, I'll be the ref, inspector, or the judge. I'll be all three. After August 1st, I'll be licensed for all three.
0: Hopefully roles. A judge.
2: but I'll be able to do all three positions. So, but now that Randy's, you know, did his part, I'll do mine. Do you know what this is, Max? Have you seen a ketone reader? Do you know what this ketone device is?
0: I don't, but I've heard about it.
2: So you breathe into it and it records your ketones. So like how much sugar's in your bloodstream, how much ketones are in your brain. So I was using this earlier. Randy's like, get that vape out of your mouth. I'm like, dude. He's like, don't do it when Max is on. And he's like, Max is going to love it. So
1: I think he's stretching it a little, but whatever.
2: But speaking of California and their crazy rules they have. So and my daughter. Just,
1: hold on. News update. Pratt did win. So Pratt's in the runoff for mayor of L.A.
0: Beautiful. I saw some funny videos of him.
1: The ones where if you like how it is and it's like bombs and stuff going off, then don't do anything. So those videos were pretty different.
0: I saw the ones with the girls, and I like those. Those pretty, I don't know if you've seen those.
2: So here's the crazy thing, Max. So I turned 50 in like 16 days. I'll be 50 on the 19th. So I finally got my own holiday, Juneteenth. I'm so happy. But I got this suit, this sauna suit. It's a Gold's Gym cancer suit. I got this in L.A. 15 years ago. And on the warning box, it said this product is known to have carcinogens that cause cancer per California statute. It was the first time I opened my eyes to like cancer, like microplastics, polyester, things that you absorb in your skin. So even this bathrobe is 100% polyester. It's no different than wearing the sauna suit.
0: Yeah.
2: But it goes back to how you're talking about identity. It's not the man it's not what the suit is or what it's made of. It's the person that's in it. It's the only thing that matters. So regardless of what you're wearing, bro, whether it's UFC gloves or that t-shirt or your birthday suit, Max Griffin's already Max Griffin, so keep killing it, bro.
0: Thank you, bro. It's a trip, though, how you go through these things and it makes you think about that. You know, it's like, shit, if I work in the grocery store, am I a grocer?
1: He said Chip, just to correct. IP, Chip. Radio.
0: I'm excited, man. I'm excited. Yeah, I'm excited.
1: Well, and that's, you know,
0: I trust.
1: There's a lot of people that we run across, and I've been involved with the NFL for a long time, and I won't mention names, but, you know, the career's over. They're now doing other things, and they go, I wished I would have known then what I know now. I wished I would have done this different. I wished I would have done that different. And I'm not saying that's you, but what they're wishing is not things that you've done wrong. Some of these people like, I wished I would have been nicer. I wished I would have taken pictures. I wish I would have
2: been a little bit taller. I wish I had a rabbit and a hat and a bat. 6'4" collar. And I bet Habibi wish he wouldn't have taken recovery peptides because he got suspended last week from the UFC. Did you see that?
0: Who?
2: Habibi. Habibi got banned from the UFC, got kicked out for using, I believe.
0: Habibi who?
2: Habib? No, not Habib, but Habibi. Like, he trademarked the name.
1: Matt can't pronounce names.
2: I can't pronounce names.
1: Keep that in mind. But no, there was a fighter, a UFC fighter, that did get suspended. Yeah.
2: I ain't never going to be sanctioned.
0: I'll tell you what. I'm on the testing pool. I've been in the testing pool for 10 years. So We'll see. We'll see what happens.
2: But which would be better? Like getting suspended and like cut because of like peptide recovery usage, or getting cut like you did where
1: hold
2: you
1: on,
2: fought like, out your contract?
1: Hold on. First, what? You know, there's right ways and wrong ways to say stuff, you moron. Okay. And the first question, Max, was your contract up? Or was that the last fight on your contract?
0: My manager says, but I wasn't sure. I mean, it was like my fifth or sixth contract, you know. I'm not entirely sure.
1: Okay.
0: He said I was released, but he told me I'm not sure. I don't know if I had one more or not. It's hard to go back and look because, like I said, I was on contract number six.
1: Right. You know, that's always, you know, the NFL is always, you know, we've talked about that. You know, you sign a contract, you can't leave. You know, you're there for the length of the contract. But that they can, whether it's mixed martial arts, the NFL, whatever, everybody has a problem with that. It should be both ways. If you have a contract, you should have a contract.
0: No, it's you know, it's they play by their own rules, you know, and that's, we know this, right? We know it's just something that we know. So it's not the biggest surprise. I mean, they have gotten more. I mean, shout out to UFC for everything they've done for me and everything and I've done for them. But it has gotten more corporate. It's gotten way more corporate with this Paramount. It's a lot different now anyway. So,
1: well, from the very beginning, you know, I remember UFC 1. I remember going to UFC 11, how different it was. And, you know, there were no cell phones. The money wasn't there. And, you know, all these things changed. You know, some say for the better, and it has been. And some say for the worse, and it has been that as well.
0: Yeah, I mean, someone's lining their pockets.
1: How soon do you want to get back in? You know, how soon?
0: I need to heal my hands. I have 9 sprains and strains in my one hand from punching that guy's hard head so many times. So many damn times. I'm tired of hitting the face. I want to hit the body and the legs. My hands are tired of punching. And it's like, so once these heal up, then get out there. But it's like, for, UFC only fought like once a year, twice a year, man. I'm trying to be busy. Like, and now I have opportunity, you know, to fight like more when I want versus just when they want.
1: So. You mentioned a couple different organizations. I mean, are you looking bare knuckle wise? Are you looking, you know?
0: Well, I mean, we've heard a couple things. We've had a couple of different offer things and been talking back and forth. There's just, I don't have to decide now or pursue too much now because I'm injured anyway. So I'm really processing and seeing. I mean, I really did consider a bare knuckle thing the other day, and I was like, great, it's nutty, man. It's nutty that I watched some of the fights, and I was like, damn, I could really do great. It's nutty, man. It's nutty that I watched some of the fights, and I was like, damn, I could really do this. And if it makes sense, you know. It makes sense. It's not my first choice, but
1: sure. All right. Well, it just so happens in 2 hours, some guy by the name of Dave Feldman will be on, and I'll drop your name. We'll see where it goes. As always, Max, thank you very much for your time. Thank you for everything. Thank you for your friendship. You're not going anywhere, and neither am I. And we'll talk to you again real soon.
0: Thank you, guys.
1: Take care.
2: See you, Max.
1: The best.
2: Love that guy.
1: I do too. He certainly is an awesome, awesome human being, Max Payne Griffin. All right, let's go hit a quick break. Coming to you live from the Cool Breeze AC broadcast facility. This is Knockout Radio.

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1: All right, we're back, getting ready to close out hour number one. And I saw something earlier today about some of the guests that have been invited to the White House lawn next Sunday, starting with Adam Sandler, Tom Brady, Marky Mark. So it'll be a celebrity star-studded event. Some military will be there. Events. I'm planning on going to an event with some politicians and my buddy. I know I introduced you to Chris at the Super Bowl, but Chris and I are going to go to a function Thursday night, the media mixer Wednesday night, and it's going to be epic. It truly will be to see how far it's come. I remember day one. You know, I remember what it was. Just like when Dave Feldman comes on in hour number three, you know, it was, what did we say, 8 years ago. Yeah. And look where they've gone. I remember the ballroom of the after party at UFC 11 with the fruit tray for the food. Mm-hmm. And, you know, where it's come. And now it's on the lawn of the White House.
6: Dana talks about that, like, right? Like, there's like three media people covering it, and there's like a little tray of like cheese or crackers, like, for you guys in the media room. And there was
1: UFC 11 was before Dana. So at UFC 11, my son went with us. We drove up to Augusta, and after the fight, we went into the ballroom. That's where the after party was. Tank Abbott was there. I think there was a fan or two. There was a cheese plate and like some waters. That was the extent of it. And then, you know, it keeps expanding and expanding. And now individual after parties, and not that the after parties have anything to do with it, but, you know, the money, the cell phones, the access has gotten better and then got worse. Because now it's so big, it's hard to get access. It's hard to get fighters. Where back in the day, you know, you would just go into, you know, the center of the casino, whether we were at MGM or Mandalay Bay. And, you know, there's Chuck just hanging out at the bar, you know, in one of those chairs and just talking to fans. And you don't see that really anymore. It's one of the things I do miss, but I do love that it has gotten as big as it's gotten. And with the exception of so far, I'm sure there'll be more things that I'm not happy about. But right now, with the fighters, the main event fighters being their gloves being wrapped in the Oval Office, obviously I'm dead against, but it's going to be epic next week. I don't know any other way to explain it.
6: Yeah, kind of wish I would have gone. Like, part of the time I like regret that I didn't say I wanted to go. Part of the time I'm like, I'm glad I'm not going because I think it's dangerous. I just don't know, but it's dangerous in here. It's dangerous in Clearwater Beach. There's teenage takeovers, shootings out in public. They're taking over the crate in like Atlanta and in shopping malls. You can't even go outside in mass groups anymore anywhere without risk of something going down. So
1: don't you think it'll be safer there next week? in the fact that what happened in Clearwater Beach here in the Tampa Bay area or all over the country, you know, with those mob scenes, it's going to be like the Super Bowl. When we walk around the Super Bowl, you have to feel semi-safe because of all the armed guards and security and Secret Service and FBI and blah, blah, blah, blah, blah, blah. Now it's where it's at. I mean, there's going to be guns anywhere and everywhere you walk, which is regularly when you go to the White House.
6: For sure. Right now, it's just going to be insane. Like, it's going to be, but everybody's got a gun. You don't know who's like authorized to have the gun. So it's going to be the hard thing to tell.
1: Well, you know, it's funny that you say that because I reached out to someone associated here at Cool Breeze and said, you know, as a former police officer, hey, does anybody have a bulletproof vest I can borrow? And the first thing they said is, you don't borrow bulletproof vests. You know, it's like a personal item. It's like your gun, blah, blah, blah. And second, could you imagine me walking around in a bulletproof vest? I mean, that's not going to stick out like a sore thumb. You know, I got my backpack. Yeah. I got my rolling thing. I'm lugging all my crap because I don't have a hotel. And yeah, let's go see this guy. Stop. And then what am I going to say? Yeah, exactly.
6: I mean, are you allowed to wear a bulletproof vest as a civilian?
1: I don't know.
6: I don't know if you can. I'm sure there's probably some rules against it. I mean, you can't catch a fish without a license. You can't ride a motorcycle without an endorsement. So I'm sure you can't have, like, armored, you know, battle gear on in public as a civilian without some sort of certification.
1: I thought maybe I'd take your suit of armor and I'd wear that around D.C.
6: There clank, again, it clank, doesn't matter. Clank. Hey, it doesn't matter what suit you got on. You can have a cancer suit like this one or a
1: That's
6: cancer suit like this
1: it
6: one.
1: It does matter. It does matter. Because if you were in a real suit of armor, if you got shot, obviously it ain't going to do the damage. It ain't. It won't do the damage that if you're wearing that ridiculous outfit that you've got on the YouTube channel.
6: Why? I'm wearing a suit. I'm dressed up for you today, Randy. I mean, I'm a professional. Look at how nice that looks on camera. Like the blue jacket with the shiny suit on. Yeah, I kind of feel like, you know, Mace, Puff Daddy.
1: Sure that you won't have a legitimate, serious answer to this, but thoughts on yesterday's monster trades. One had been rumored for quite some time with the New England Patriots getting A.J. Brown. And then Myles Garrett, who demanded to leave, then got this huge contract in Cleveland. Some say just handed the Super Bowl to the L.A. Rams. Nothing?
6: Pack player that will get them over the top?
1: Well, and they were pretty close to begin with. And their defense right. is pretty strong. Now you got this monster. You know, will it push them to the top? I don't know. I watched the Four Letter Network a little bit this morning. You know, will A.J. Brown push the Patriots? The Patriots were in the Super Bowl last year. Granted, they had a much easier schedule. You know, the biggest problem with winning is your schedule gets harder.
6: Yeah. And Denver's quarterback went down in the playoffs, like Bo Nix. So, like, I think, you know, Patriots weren't there last year if Denver was healthy. So, I think it's going to be much
1: tougher. Well, and the Texans. You know, Stroud had probably the worst game that he had that week because he's had quite a few, you know, awful games. But, you know, he single-handedly handed it to him as well. And you're right. Would they have beat Denver?
6: But it now is a good storyline since it's at home in SoFi Stadium. Yeah, to win the Super Bowl, the same thing the Bucs did at home. You know, like that's kind of like a good thing for the NFL, for ratings and for like just fandom. So kind of like the Knicks winning the NBA championship. It's great for revenue and for the city of New York. So,
1: yeah, do you think for the NBA, the Knicks winning is as big as if San Antonio wins with their new superstar freak?
6: Way, it's way bigger for New York.
1: Way, it's bigger for New York.
6: Way bigger.
1: No, hold on.
6: It's way bigger for Puerto Rico. It's way bigger for the Latin community. It's way bigger for basketball. The New York Knicks winning the championship is the biggest thing that could boost the NBA overall in the story scripts or in the storylines.
1: I don't know. With Wembley, you know, the new face of the league with LeBron on his way out, you know, whether he plays, you know, next year or not. I mean, Wembley is the next big superstar.
6: Sure.
1: And to do what he's done, second year, third year, whatever it is. I mean, yeah, don't get me wrong. The Knicks, I think it's been 147 centuries since they've won anything there. So this would be insane. But I would like to see the Knicks are getting ready to win game seven. Well, I guess it would have to be game six because home court is with San Antonio. So it would have to be game six. They're getting ready to win. And Reggie Miller runs on the court, trips somebody, looks at Spike Lee, laughs at him. San Antonio goes on to win game six and or game seven to win. That's what I hope happens.
6: Not scripted like the WWE. They got Logan Paul off the top rim, you know, like doing flips and like, I mean, you know, it's getting scripted. I mean, but it's all about revenue and ad share. And, you know, so, but drag it out. Let the Knicks win it. It'll boost the NBA. Be good for them. Just like the Knights winning the Stanley Cup will be good for the NFL or
1: why?
6: NHL.
1: Well, first of all, it's the NHL. Why is it good for the NHL for the Knights to win?
6: Because it's an expansion team. It's in Vegas. It's a new team. They got a cool logo. And nobody even knows who Carolina is or where it is or care what they are or who plays.
1: First of all, an expansion team is by thinking it's an expansion team nowadays is ridiculous. All the players are so good that now you're able to cherry pick. I mean, you're able to protect X amount. This is their third time in the Stanley Cup Finals in 9 years. To call them an expansion team anymore is not realistic. It's not right. I mean, I don't care who wins.
6: I heard they're going to draft Claude Lemieux. He's coming out of retirement.
1: You're an idiot.
6: Oh, it's too soon. Damn it. I always mess that up. Why am I the bad guy? I didn't do it.
1: Because that's stupid. But coming out of retirement, Rick just texted me, and I think I had heard this, that Aaron Donald may come back. He may come out of retirement. That's how
6: the Rams
1: are.
6: That would be sick. Bro, if he came and loaded that team up, you put Dominican Sue on the other side.
1: No, they got their Sue. They just got Miles Garrett.
6: Yeah, but they get another Sue. I guess Sue, Garrett, and Donald. Man, that, you know, and bring back Allen. Bring back, what's his name? Allen from the Cowboys. What was that guy's name?
1: I have no idea who you're talking about. But
6: the lineman, the legendary lineman from the Cowboys.
1: You've got to still worry about egos. You know, you've got these players there. And don't kid yourself. Do you remember the last team to win the Super Bowl at home?
6: Bucks.
1: No.
6: Oh, last team to win Super Bowl. There's only one, right? Only one team's done it?
1: There's been two.
6: Two?
1: There's been two.
6: Hadn't
1: happened. Tom Brady comes to Tampa. They win it in Tampa. Very next year.
6: I said the Bucks.
1: The Bucks were not the last one to do it.
6: Oh, the last one to do it. The last team to do it would have been at home. Well, I wasn't there, so it was L.A. Or, yeah, it had to be L.A.
1: How about that?
6: The Rams. Okay. Yeah, because I wasn't there for that.
1: That was the
6: – So
1: that
6: I don't
1: was
6: remember it, because if I'm not a part of it, I don't remember it. Like, I don't pay attention to that stuff.
1: Dude, you don't remember it if you're a part of it. So to say that you have to be there.
6: Well, it has to be impactful. It's got to be meaningful. It's got to be something that can enhance my life or I just discard that information. If it's not valuable, it's useless. So, like, you know, so unless it meant something, I don't remember it.
1: I'm looking forward to the football season. It appears, I'm working on it. I'm only in stage one. I might be bringing back the player show.
6: All right. So, yeah, I hear my favorite player's back in town.
1: Yeah, he didn't ask about you.
6: Miles Killebrew.
1: Yep.
6: That's my dude.
1: Good. What a good dude. We hit it off from a conversation at the Super Bowl. He's been on the show a couple times, and we briefly talked. I talked to a couple players out there yesterday, briefly, because they want to get, even though it wasn't really super hot yesterday, you know, they want to get out, they want to get inside, they want to get into the AC. Camp's right around the corner. It's almost football time. It's so hard to believe. It seems like just yesterday we were in San Fran.
6: Yeah, it does.
1: Was, what, 4 months ago already?
6: Time is flying by. Flying by. But, yeah, man, we'll see if California cleans its act up before we get to L.A. because I hear it's a mess out there.
1: All right. So here's a question from the Book of Face.
6: All right.
1: You know, A, do you participate when you see these posts on the Book of Face? Like they'll have a list of 9 people. You know, you're locked in a room. What one person, you know, comes out? Or pick 2, you know, to have your back in a fight. Do you ever see those on Facebook?
6: I see them, but I don't engage with them.
1: All right. So I responded to one today. It was the same thing. You know, you're on a street corner. You know, what 2 people, Bruce Lee, Muhammad Ali, Mike Tyson, Seagal. Well, I had to question it. And of course, a lot of people thought it was funny. A lot of people thought it was serious. Some thought I was an idiot. It was a picture of Sylvester Stallone.
6: Okay.
1: And somebody responded, who would ever pick an actor? Even though there are a couple, you know, we know a couple actors that are black belts, this, that, the other. My question is, and this is what I want you to think about through the top of the hour. If anybody's in the chat room, you know, respond. If anybody, you know, on Facebook wants to message me. If you looked at that, would a serious question be when it comes to the actor? Or, you know, there's a Chuck Norris is there. So obviously the question would be when Chuck Norris was alive, when Chuck Norris was at his heyday, Mike Tyson at his heyday. So my question was, the picture of Sly Stallone, are you asking Sylvester Stallone, or because he's in the character of John Rambo, would the question be John Rambo? If John Rambo was real, blah, blah, blah, blah, blah. Is that not a legitimate question? If not, why would you put any actors in that top 9?
6: Right. I mean, nobody's scared of Sylvester Stallone. He's like 4'3".
1: Right.
6: I mean, like, but nobody's intimidated by that.
1: But
6: like,
1: would you not consider taking John Rambo?
6: Absolutely. Yeah, I mean, I don't know if the character was a badass, but like.
1: But that's why that's the question. Right. Are you just saying the actor? And then if that's the case, you should have just put Sylvester Stallone in a rocking chair, not dressed as John Rambo, right?
6: But me being me, I'd pick Ali.
1: Would you really?
6: Yeah, because that way in the interrogation room with the police and they find out like who assaulted who, he's not going to remember it. He's never going to pick you out of the lineup. Like you were never even there.
1: I don't even know what that means. And thank God we're at the top of the hour. Let's end this first hour and let's end.
6: Man. Go on, man.
1: This is Knockout Radio, brought to you by 8 Man Strong. And
6: who was there? I don't know.

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1: 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It's about those who have survived true lows, suffered, faced demons real or in their heads, and are fighting to come back against it all. If you live with a passion for greatness and strength and resilience towards all obstacles that may attempt to derail you, if you are bold and aggressive in the pursuit of the things you want in life, if you are meant to overcome everything that stands in your path of reaching your goals, then you are 8-Man Strong.
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4: Head of Homeland Security defending ICE, Lisa Brady, Fox News. As Secretary Mark Wayne Mullen spends a second day on Capitol Hill.
5: We enforce the law. And because they're doing so, it's racism.
4: Facing Democrat-led criticism over the treatment of immigrants.
6: The cruelty runs to the top of DHS, weaponizing the immigration system for your president and this administration's racist grievances.
4: New Jersey Congresswoman LaMonica McIver has been indicted on federal charges accused of assaulting officers last year outside a detention center in Newark where recent protests have turned into violent confrontations.
5: I have no problem with people peacefully protesting. I believe in our First Amendment. Peacefully. Delaney Hall, I've had officers bit, hit, scratched. We had one get threatened that they were going to kill him and his family. That's peaceful.
4: Mullen also denies mistreatment of detainees. Secretary of State Marco Rubio also spending a second day on the Hill for hearings on the State Department budget, focusing heavily on Iran after a ceasefire was tested again overnight. Rubio says that starts with Iran attacking a commercial ship.
7: The U.S. will respond to that attack by shooting down those drones that are trying to sink a commercial civilian vessel illegally and unlawfully. At that point, the Iranians will respond to that by targeting some facility in the region in retribution.
4: This time, Iran attacking sites in Bahrain and Kuwait, where drones killed one person, wounding dozens at the main airport. This year's first tropical storm has formed, Amanda, far out in the Pacific with no watches or warnings posted.
8: Forecasters at NOAA predict a strong El Nino will likely create more Pacific cyclones this summer while keeping the number potentially lower in the Atlantic.
4: Fox's Evan Brown. Amanda is about 1,500 miles out from the tip of Mexico's Baja California Peninsula. 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
1: We are back. 1 hour down, two more hours that we have to put up with Matt.
14: Why? What did I do? Let's go back to the UFC card in China, man. I had a great time watching it. Saturday morning before I started my day, another early morning 4 a.m. start time or 3 a.m. And then main card was done by like 9.
1: So I loved beautiful. It.
14: So nice. I loved it. So I think we should do more of that, Randy. I think it should be more
1: First of
14: that.
1: All, we don't have a say in it. Second of all, anytime that they go outside to China or Australia, they'll probably do it.
14: Yeah. I mean, like the UFC could do it on early morning Sunday, like Sunday morning early. That's when they do all the political shows on Sunday morning, like the White House Correspondents Review and the weekly press and all that. Like,
1: what's that got to do with the UFC?
14: I'm just saying, it could be a good tie-in for UFC 250.
1: I don't understand why you always say some of the dumbest things. The UFC has nothing to do political-wise.
14: It's in D.C. It's at the White House. It is a political event now.
1: No, it's not.
14: Of course it is.
1: No, it's not.
14: Like, you're using up the South Lawn to, like, make it an arena for a sport, but it's at a historic monument, a political monument.
1: Why? Like, why does that make it a political? Would it still be political if it was a Democratic president? You're still going to say that it's political, or is it because it's
14: yeah, still, it would be the same. It would be the same, Democrat or Republican.
1: I don't think
14: like
1: it's
14: like they have red and blue corner, so they've already got the party divided. You've got the red side, you got the blue side. So like it's very political. The whole sport in general is political because you got the red and the blue. You got a donkey and an elephant.
1: Well, the donkey I'm talking to. So that's the only sensible thing you've said so far. I don't think this is a political event at all. It got done because of Donald Trump, who is a MMA/UFC fan, and he was able to get it done. Just like all the shenanigans before him and all the shenanigans that'll be after him. You know that they change what's in the White House, right, for whoever the president is. You know, from a bowling alley to a basketball court to a ballroom to whatever. You know, so it's I don't even think that's political. The guy who lives there, that's what he wants. He wants to go shoot hoops. So he changes
14: Did Obama put a basketball court in the White House?
1: Yes.
14: Did he really?
1: Yeah.
14: I mean, I know he loves basketball.
1: Yeah. So why not?
14: Trump's
1: the UFC being on the South Lawn, to me, is not political at all. It's the guy who lives there in the house that we all own that's all part ours, even though we're not able to get in it unless we have, the background checks and all that kind of stuff. The next president is going to put something there as well. Do what?
14: Is there a pool at the White House?
1: I don't know. I wouldn't think so. No, I don't think so.
14: They have an HOA?
1: Yes.
14: That's the American people?
1: Yep.
14: Okay. I mean, there's a lot of online criticism about this thing already. Like, the construction started. They're tearing up the front lawn. They're tearing up the grass. They're building this arena.
1: Yep.
14: I think it's over the pond, right? There's, like, koi fish pond or something out front.
1: No idea. There's two different things that we can discuss and talk about. The fact of the construction that's going and what's being done and the lawn that's being tore up and blah, blah, blah, blah. Or the ballroom that he's doing, which is totally separate. It's totally separate from.
14: Let's go. Ding, ding, ding. It's go time, Randy.
1: You do it. All right.
14: All right. And welcome to the show, Jordan Levitt. Hey, Jordan. What's up, brother?
1: How are you?
15: Not much. Sorry, I'm late. What? I was driving. I got caught behind an accident.
1: I'm going to say you're not late at all because they never sent me the list. So it's a pleasant surprise to have you back on. How's things?
15: No complaints. Just doing the dang thing, cutting the weight, getting the last workouts in, dotting my I's, crossing my T's. As good as it can be.
1: I remember last time you were on, I was at the Apex. You came in and you sat in, down for a couple minutes. And the thing that I took from it is just how happy you are. And this is probably the worst week of the career. You're cutting weight, you're doing all these things you don't want to do. And I always joke my next weight cut is going to be my cremation. But, that's supposed to be funny. Ha, ha, ha. Thanks. You had a smile on your face last time. You have a smile on your face now. Why do some people figure this, think this is torture? And here you are smiling. It might be torture, but you're not giving that impression.
15: Well, I mean, I'm living my dream life. I've been wanting to do this since I was 15. I was praying for moments like this, as silly and crazy as that sounds. I prayed to be losing 20 pounds of water weight before fighting another man in a cage so my friends and family could watch and be stressed out. I'm doing something less than 1% professional MMA fighters get to do, and I've been doing it for most of my adult life now. So I'm very blessed. I'm very happy with what I get to do. And I actually enjoy fighting. I don't just enjoy the training. I love the fight. And most fighters don't actually mean that, but I do.
1: And I remember Eve Edwards told me, though, all the hard work is over. This is the reward week. You know, all the torture, all the everything was, you know, 2 weeks ago, 2 months ago, that this is where you can be happy. You can smile because this is your reward.
15: Yeah. I just worry about the weight cuts. I don't worry about the fights. I can get hurt every day of training. I can get hurt. I'm more likely to get hurt in a scary way on the drive to the fight, on the drive to the venue, on the drive to training. It's all smooth sailing from here after the weight cut. And that's looking to, it's like it's going to be a really good weight cut for me.
1: Go ahead, Matt.
14: So, Jordan, I know, you know, the weight cut is the part of the fight game, but the good news is it doesn't end just when your career ends. Like, I'm turning 50 in a few weeks. I was a former Mr. Universe natural bodybuilder. My kids were too young to remember it, so they talk trash every week. And so I made them a challenge. I'm like, you know what? I've got 16 days. I'll be back to my stage weight. So I'm wearing my sauna suit right now as we're doing this interview. I'm cutting my weight. I'm in my sauna. I'm doing the fighter protocol because I've learned some of the best. So what's your tip for the best effective weight cut? Like, what really moves the needle for you?
15: Be prepared to be bored. I've been sardine fasting the last two weight cuts.
14: Yeah.
15: I just have sardines for 3 days, sardines, and then two diet sodas. Because for 45, I have to make some big changes. But yeah, I just have canned sardines. I don't care about the sodium. I just try to eat something that's nutrient dense that I can't binge. I can't binge sardines. I can never imagine that. But yeah, sardine fasting's been my cheat code the last year.
14: So the sardines give you like 1,700 milligrams of omega-3s. It's an amazing source. Calcium is the smallest marine fish. So for those of you who don't know, you're going to get the least amount of mercury and toxic metals. If you added something like a munch, like a dietary fiber sponge, this is actually going to help convert sugar into dietary fiber while you're fasting. So I'll get you some of this. I'll reach out to my people. I got a whole bag of it. But this is what's really helping me.
15: Awesome. My cut.
14: But this is, it's going to convert sugar into dietary fiber. It's going to clean up the leaky gut syndrome, and it's really going to help you absorb the nutrients from the sardines. If you mix it with eggs in an omelet style, you'd get, you know, 50 grams of protein per serving, your omega-3s. So that's really my go-to right now.
15: That's awesome. That sounds like a great product.
14: I'll tap you in, bro. I'll get you connected.
15: Appreciate you.
1: Talk about this fight was scheduled a couple of weeks ago. You know, and whenever I see this, I think of the old Rocky movie with the, you know, the picture, you know, on the mirror, and you keep, what was the last couple of weeks like? You know, you were supposed to fight a couple of weeks ago and it was, you know, for whatever reason, are there any thoughts there? It's like, no, I just had to stay the course.
15: Yeah. It's just, they asked me about this fight. It was 2 weeks earlier. And I said like hard no. I was like, I fought in February. I need more time, especially at 45. I have real cuts now. And Joey Anderson Brito, he's an opponent I have to make preparations for. Like, he's a gamer. I'm not going to train and prepare in a subpar way. So I'm like, pages were like announcing that I was fighting 2 weeks ago, and they were arguing with me. I'm like, no, that's fake news. Yes, it is. You're fighting on this day. I'm like, I would know. Like, if I'm scheduled, like, I promise. Like, this, I have no reason to lie. And then the fight was scheduled for June 6th. But yeah, I'm just glad I had a little bit more time. I'm glad my opponent had a little bit more time. I want him at his best. I want to feel the best I can about this win. So I want him to have as much time to prepare as possible. And may the best man win.
1: Final question, you know, from me, and we always ask this, the difference of fighting at the Apex, fighting at a big arena. Obviously, we know the crowds. Is that something you have to prepare for, or a fight's a fight once that door shuts?
15: Oh, everything else is just flash. It's just distraction. It's all an illusion. I've never cared about the crowd. I fought in front of 30,000 people in London, and it's just It's just noise. Like, yeah, you can feel the fill-ins in your teeth shake when the crowd's freaking out. Like, that's kind of cool. But the Apex, there's also an energy that comes from the intimacy of that. Coming from, I could hear my mom, like, talking to my wife out of the side of her mouth saying, oh, I'm a little nervous. Like, I can hear everything. It's so intimate. There's different energy there. It's all energy. And it's just a fist fight at the end of the day. Doesn't matter the venue. I have fist fights all the time at the gym. There are some sparring sessions that have been harder than a lot of my fights. Everything else is just distraction. It's just extra. And I just try to avoid focusing on all the superfluous stuff.
16: I got you. So, I lied. One more before I throw it to you, Matt. So you talked about the sardines. So what are you going to eat after the fight? What is that food that you're thinking about?
15: Oh, I can't wait to have a box of See's candy and a cheesecake. I want some chocolate on Sunday.
16: You said chip.
15: And I've missed out on so many sweets. And my birthday was yet on Sunday.
16: You said chip.
15: And I've missed out on so many sweets. And my birthday was yesterday, so I can't wait to just be able to actually celebrate that with the family, with the friends. The Levitt household is celebrating this weekend.
14: All right, George, we know you're living the dream, you know, and your hobbies and is fighting. But outside of that, what other sports do you like? What other things do you follow? Are you into basketball, hockey, anything else?
15: Oh, no, I'm a really bad jock. I don't watch other sports. I was training with Michael Beasley 5 days ago. No idea who he was. I'm like, oh, crap, you're really tall. You probably play basketball.
14: All right, well, yeah, all right, so let's go back to the fighting game then. So I got this basketball phone, right? So you get one call out to call out anyone of history to step in the octagon against you, living or dead, real or fictitious. Who are you calling out and why?
15: Oh, that's a good question.
14: Off the hook.
15: If I had to call out one person.
14: The Monkey King stepping back in the octagon. Calling out?
15: It would have to be Musashi Miyamoto, the undefeated Japanese Ronin. No swords, of course, but hand to hand, just so I could give him his first L. That's who I'd pick. The nerd in me.
14: I love it.
16: That's awesome.
14: So you do the Comic Cons? Have you been to Comic Cons? Have you done any of the events?
15: Oh yeah, I used to go to the Salt Lake Comic Con, which is the second biggest in the country. I've been to there a few times. I want to eventually go to the San Diego Comic Con. But it's just my life, my schedule, my daily schedule is so wide open, but events are hard to schedule because I can't miss out on the training. But maybe when I'm injured, hopefully I don't get injured. But if I am injured, I'm going to enjoy that downtime, hit to some Comic Cons, I want to go to some author expos, because besides fighting, all I care about doing is really reading and being a dad. My life's quite boring outside the spotlight.
16: If you want to go to the Salt Lake City one, the Atlanta one, the Minnesota one, or the Tampa one, let me know. We have a connection. We're involved there. We give away VIP passes and tickets, and I'll get you whatever you want. Just let us know if you want to go back to Salt Lake.
15: Of course. Thank you.
14: So, we're going to have our own cartoon. We already got our own comic book. So at the Comic Con, you'll see the Rip Santa. You'll see me as a real-life Ninja Turtle. But Randy and I are going to broadcast from the Tampa Bay one this year, so we'll have a booth and a radio segment. So if you want to come down to Tampa, be a part of that with Randy, tap in with us. Like, we'll put you on the team, man.
16: Not if you're injured.
15: That sounds like a fun time.
16: We don't want you injured. We want you healthy. We just want you to get some time to come down or go to one of those Comic-Cons, and we'll set it up.
15: Tampa sounds awesome. I'll definitely hit you up on that.
16: Enjoy the week. Have fun on Saturday, Jordan, and talk to you again real soon.
15: Talk to you guys soon. Thanks for having me.
16: Awesome. Absolutely. See you, good stuff right there. Big card this weekend. I can't wait. And I just texted Nobby and said, send us the list. All right, let's go to break. This is Knockout Radio, brought to you by 8 Man Strong and Staff Zone. We'll be right back. We'll be right back.
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1: 8-Man Strong is not simply about the biggest or strongest. It's about those who have survived true lows, suffered, faced demons real or in their heads, and are fighting to come back against it all. 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
16: All right, we are back coming to you live from the Cool Breeze AC broadcast facility, or at least I am. You're in the dungeon wherever you call home these days. And we're just continuing UFC this weekend. A lot of the UFC reps are in White House meetings, almost like they're political. They got all these meetings going on to get ready for next week. And their store card to address for this week. Do what?
23: Are your thoughts on Joe Rogan being critical about having title fights outdoors, that it needs to be inside an air-conditioned, controlled environment, that, you know, variables like rain, like bugs, like, you know, elements are not appropriate? You would never play an NBA basketball championship in or outside at a park or in Rutgers Park and places like that. So your thoughts on Joe Rogan hating the UFC?
16: Well, first of all, Joe Rogan doesn't hate the UFC. Okay. You just said he's hating the UFC. He may not
23: he hates what the UFC is doing.
16: Okay, totally different. I think it's his comment was it's an issue for all fights, isn't it? I don't think it was just the title fight. I think it was all fights because they're all going to be under the same issue, weather, right. Bugs. Do you spray yourself with bug repellent? As a commission, what would happen if you sprayed yourself with bug repellent?
23: You'd have to take it off. Can't have it on there.
16: Well, you can't have bug bugs either.
23: Yeah, but you can't have any substance other than Vaseline, you know, and it can't be scented. There can't be any smell. So off and all those, you know, bug sprays, they all have an odor. And that just means there's chemicals and it burns the eyes of the opponent. And therefore, that gives them a competitive advantage. So they would not allow it. Can't wear bug repellent.
16: That would be bad to burn the opponent's eyes.
23: What if the corners had like bug zappers instead of like the padding? Like a mosquito. He goes for a hook. It's like you just hear all the bugs getting zapped while you're fighting. That would be cool if the whole octagon had them on all the eight corners were bug zappers. That'd be pretty cool.
16: Well, they don't
23: that request.
16: They don't stick on the zapper though, right? You get hit, and sometimes you'd fall on the mat. Not you personally.
23: Not for the fighters. I'm just saying, build it into like the corners of the octagons. That way, it you know attracts the gnats and all the bugs, and they're not in the inside while they're fighting.
16: It's going to be interesting.
23: Not a bad solution, right? It's not a bad solution.
16: Well, again, my question still stands. So if you have the zappers built in, when the bugs hit the zapper, they don't always stay in the zapper, do they? Sometimes they
23: just face the zapper towards the crowd. That way they fall out instead of in.
16: Okay.
23: That's not a bad idea. I just thought of it for like half a second.
16: There's been other events outside. This isn't the first sporting event that's outside. Right. WCW used to do Bash at the Beach in Daytona every year. So, a lot of these things, maybe we're just not thinking that they're prepared for this. Maybe they are.
23: Well, there's always been outside combat sports. I mean, the bare knuckles done it at Sturgis. They've done it at Daytona. They've done outdoor events before. I mean, they're going to do one on a cruise ship that's moving in the, like the ocean's going to dictate the gameplay for the bare knuckle bruise cruise. You know, that's an obstacle they're going to have to overcome.
16: Not necessarily.
23: Bro, you hit like crazy ocean waves and you don't have your balance. You're already rocked. You're already like, get hit doing a fist fight. Now you got to deal
16: you're
23: with
16: You're not in a issues. Rowboat, moron. You're in a
23: You don't know.
16: Ship.
23: Bro, yeah, but you're in the ocean, which is unpredictable. You have no idea what kind of seas you're going to come across. Like, I watched The Deadliest Catch. I see that stuff. Those are some crazy waves, man.
16: It's two entirely different.
23: What are they going to do? Do it when you're docked at sea? Are they going to do it like while you're at port and then they do the fight while you're stationary?
16: Could. I mean, I don't know.
23: Let's ask Feldman today. Let's ask Feldman today.
16: It's going to be underway. But again, those ships that are being rocked while they're fishing for salmon, you can fit in the bathtub of the captain's suite on this ship.
23: I've seen the Titanic, bro. You don't have to tell me about like the ocean. I know about this stuff.
16: My ship almost sank.
23: Really?
16: We were caught in a really nasty storm, and at a certain degree, the ASRock launcher would fall off of the front of the ship.

0: the first show, Survivor show. That was the first, like, they're living on the island.
1: We've found all these other, now that we use the Roku, all these other shows from other countries, which are very similar to Survivor and The Millionaire and The Mole, and we're just watching all those and not watching any news.
0: Well, so yeah, because the news is outdated. Like, they don't even get the information until it's, like, already distributed. So they're just pretending that it's breaking. Like, that's a tough job, man. You got to go to the TV station every day, on site at a... We're at the site of a place where something happened. Like, what are you talking about? Nobody cares. Nobody cares. And then they have to pretend like it's gripping and it's, like, important. And, like, you better pay attention. But Alex Nicholson doing his morning walk today. He was like, happy hump day. I guess that's what you guys call it on the distraction box. And he's like, oh, wait, I'm talking into the distraction box right now. And you're watching it here. But shout out Alex Nicholson, the Spartan. Hey, let's get it.
1: All right. Well, this is definitely
0: keep the show rolling.
2: Hey, guys. Hang on.
1: Hi, how are you?
2: Yeah, I'm good. Thank you.
1: The start of fight week. Talk to us about that. What's that like for you?
2: Yeah, fight week's been good, man. It's great to be back in Vegas. It's been over 2 years since I fought here last. Yeah, it's been fun at training at Syndicate, training at the PI. Just it's a great experience traveling. I love it.
1: You know, we talk to fighters when they leave the States and go to other countries. What do you have to bring, whether it's the adapters? You know, what do you have to bring when you come this way?
2: I've brought nearly 3 suitcases over this time. Usually I only bring the one and I end up not having enough stuff. So I've got, all the adapters. You know, you can't play the PlayStation without an adapter. You can't charge your phone without an adapter. So, all the training gear as well. It can be a bit of a nightmare trying to wash all your gear every day. So I've just brought over like a heap of training clothes and hand wraps and gloves and whatnot. So, yeah.
1: Before I throw it to Matt for the ridiculous question, yeah. The serious question, what video games? What games are you playing?
2: At the moment, I've been playing some Call of Duty with the boys. Last night, we were playing some Injustice and Mortal Kombat. Just stuff like that, you know, multiplayer, shoot 'em up or punch 'em up sort of games.
1: Shoot 'em up and punch 'em up. I love it. Good,
2: yeah.
1: Matt.
2: Yeah, yeah.
0: All right, big train. So I've got my train here. This is a
2: nice,
0: old school,
2: bro. That's old, sick.
0: Old school home phone. All right, so you get to call out one person to fight inside the octagon, alive or dead, real or fictitious. Who gets that call from you and why?
2: Interesting.
0: On the phone with Tom Nolan, known as the Big Train, fighting out of Australia.
2: That could be fictitious, you said?
1: Yeah, real or fictitious. Don't have to be. It doesn't have to be a real fighter. We've had some really unique ones. Razor Blades, Curtis Blades said he wanted to fight Brett Favre because he's a big Bear fan. We had one fighter he wanted to fight his dad. Interesting.
2: That's awesome. I reckon I would fight Spider-Man. I reckon he's got some pretty insane powers. You know, he can grapple, he can strike, and he's pretty cheeky as well. So I reckon that'd be a fun little scrap to have.
0: Taking on Spider-Man, I love it.
2: Yeah, yeah.
1: All right, some more silliness questions. Since you're from down under, got to talk about Bluey. How big is Bluey in Australia? Because my 6-year-old granddaughter loves that. We're going to Disney World just to go see the Bluey people. How big is Bluey down there?
2: Like Bluey the dog, you mean?
1: Yeah, Bluey, and I forget the mom and dad, and I don't Bingo, and Bingo's.
2: Yeah, yeah, yeah. It's massive. Like, obviously, I don't have any children yet or anything, but I do have nieces and nephews, and they love it. You do hear a lot of parents and. Yeah, I suppose parents and children talking about Bluey over here in Australia. Myself, I haven't really like heard too much about it. You know, like I haven't really seen it because I don't have kids. But yeah, it's big. It's definitely big here. It's definitely popular.
0: All right. I thought you were talking about Shoey, where you put the beer in the shoe and like you drink it as a salad
2: before
0: it went.
2: More. That one's more equally as popular. Thanks to two of us. Thanks to Ty. Yeah.
0: Yeah. Have you ever done a shoey? Have you done a shoey?
2: No, I will probably not do a shoey. That sounds pretty grim to me. That sounds not fun.
1: I'm ex-military. I've done some stupid

0: thing. I would never do a shoey. That is one of the dumbest things I've ever
1: seen. It's even a hard watch for me, you know, like I can't watch someone do that and not cringe, like internally. It's still a bit gross, you know.
0: Something else that I wouldn't do is get in a cage and fight another man. So
1: I'd love to do that. So that's where we're different, I guess.
0: Right. So since you're doing that on Saturday, talk to us about your opponent.
1: Yeah. So I'm fighting the 14 ranked lightweight in the world for Azeem. It's going to be a great scrap. You know, he's obviously ranked there for a reason. He's very good everywhere. I've had 8 months between fights. I've employed some new teams as well as my original team. So the team's just expanded. We've got more minds and teammates and coaches on board. This has been the biggest progression in my career in terms of skill between fights. It's very evident how much better I've gotten in the training room for myself. I'm very, very confident going into this one. I respect him a lot. I know he's very dangerous. I know he's a very good fighter. He's a similar attributes to me. I think stylistically, I can deal with him better than he can deal with me. But I guess Saturday we're going to find out.
0: Hey, when you get to your opponent, the name comes in, your agent, your manager, whatever tells you this is who you're going to fight. Do you watch video of them? Because some fighters do and some don't, because you can over watch stuff. Or is it more what you're bringing to the table? He's got to worry about you. You don't have to necessarily worry about what he's bringing.
1: Yeah, so I learned that lesson in my debut. I definitely fixated too much on my opponent. I kind of felt like, oh, I'm in the UFC, like I need to do something like different and bigger. But the reality is I just needed to do what I did to get there. You know, I was undefeated. I was beating everybody. And I wasn't really super concerned about the guys I was fighting in terms of watching their footage too much. So a lesson I learned from that moving forward is I'll watch their fights, like their catalog in recent time. Like obviously I'm not going to watch a fight from 10 years ago. I just don't think there's too much benefit in my mind for that. You know, my coaches, they might go back and look for habits for sure. They watch his fights. They'll watch his fights as many times as they need to. They'll employ the work to sort of beat whatever he's doing without even really, you know, like don't even really have to show me, just like more like, hey, do this. So all right, I trust you guys. But I do like to watch their recent fights at least one time over. You know, just so I can have those reads myself in my head. Okay, he likes this, he likes that, he does this, he does that. But I'm also aware, I know myself how much better I've gotten since my last fight. So then I have to kind of put that on my opponents too. It's like, well, maybe he's a completely different guy. So like, for me, man, I'm preparing for, you know, Superman or Spider-Man.
2: So Tom, one, that shirt you have on, the Engage, that's sick, bro.
1: Shout out Engage, Big Train 10, let's go.
2: Awesome, man, that looks sick. But when you're talking about adding people to your team, are you adding recovery coaches, are you adding biohackers, are you adding like specialists for performance? Like who are you adding to your team to take you to that next level?
1: So mostly specialists at the moment. So like I've got a folk style wrestling coach here in Australia that I've been working with, and then I have a grappling coach who's like, you know, he trains with the folk style guy, but he's also a BJJ black belt and he's competed, you know, extensively. He has been looking after my grappling alongside with my other coaches who already were. It's just extra minds. And specifically as well, boxing. I've been working with a pro boxing team and then also one of the pro boxers out of that team. I just think it's important to learn the individual skill sets while you're deep in your career. It can become easy to forget to sort of polish those skills. You know, I take inspiration from the people around me and I listen to Poirier talk about it. He talks about, he pretty much does only that style of training. You know, he'll do jiu-jitsu, wrestling, boxing, and then when a fight comes around, he'll do MMA. So, you know, for the last 8 months, I've been, actually for longer, but between fights the last 8 months, I've been working on those skills very, very hard. I've put a lot of time and effort into those skills. You know, I've been traveling to different cities to make sure I'm getting this work in, and those coaches have been traveling to me. So like, it's taken a whole army to get here, but I honestly am, I'm much, much better of a fighter, which is, it's really exciting for me because you know, I've been doing this for a long time now. It can be hard to bridge that gap of skill once you get a certain amount of skills. It's like, you know, when you're a fresh white belt, there's so much to learn. When you learn these skills, it becomes obviously less to learn. So it really does excite me.
0: All right, so I'm a little scared to ask this question because a lot of times I'll ask a question. I went up to a football player once and I asked him if he knew of a fellow teammate, and he didn't even know who he was in college, even though they played together. Are you familiar with Elvis Sinisek? You know, if you see it says I'm the OG of the UFC, Elvis Sinisek, obviously the OG of Australian UFC fighters. What's his name like in Australia? And please say you know who that is.
1: Sorry, it's cutting out. Who did you say?
0: Sinisek?
1: Elvis?
0: Yeah, the Australian UFC fighter from back in
1: I
0: the day.
1: do recognize the name. Is he the first? He was the first Aussie
0: Yes.
1: UFC fighter, correct?
0: Yes, correct. Correct.
1: To be honest, if you put a photo up, I wouldn't know like what he looks like, but I have absolutely heard his name for sure.
0: I was just curious, you know, his name there, because he is the OG, the first Australian, you know,
1: Yep.
0: UFC fighter from back in the day.
1: I believe I've heard some of the coaches over here, some of the older, like my coach, you know, he's from an older generation, and previous coaches I've worked with are from that same generation, and they've definitely mentioned him. I think I've seen some stuff on social media as well, but yeah, to be honest, it's not, you know how it is. They people forget things pretty quickly, you know. So people don't really want to talk about anything that unless it's current. So it's not a name that you like super regularly will hear.
0: I got you.
2: Hey, Big Train. So, you said Spider-Man was your call out, but do you go to Comic Cons? Like, are Comic Cons big in Australia? Is that like, is it a big fandom? You enjoy those kind of things?
1: I do enjoy those sort of things, but I don't. To be honest, I don't know if Comic-Con's in Australia. I don't think it is. If I had to bet, I'd say it isn't, but I could be wrong. And there could be some nerds out there that call me out for this saying, yeah, no, there is. But I've never been to one. But yeah, I love that. I do love that sort of stuff. I think it's very creative. I think it's important to keep your creativity as you go through your life. I think you've got to stay childlike and not get too serious about things, you know. I think children sort of have a life hack where they can just be creative, and I think we need to, adults need to be like that too. So comics and movies and stuff like that are cool.
0: Speaking of adult Saturday, you're back in the octagon. Tell the fans and the media, what can we expect to see when you get in and do what you do on Saturday?
1: You can expect to see a phenomenal performance. I think it's going to be an incredible fight. I do believe I will finish the fight. But if not, I'm prepared for 3 rounds. And if it'll be 3 rounds, it's gonna be a hectic fight. We both bring that scrap. So it'll be sick. It'll be very, very good.
0: Have fun this week. Have fun
1: Awesome.
0: with the process and have a good time on Saturday.
1: Yeah, thank you guys. I appreciate it. Cheers.
0: We appreciate your time. Good stuff right there. Let's go hit a break. Coming to you live from the Cool Breeze AC broadcast facility. This is Knockout Radio.
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0: All right, we are back hanging out here in the Cool Breeze AC broadcast facility. Did you, by any chance, watch any of the Indianapolis 500?
2: I did not.
0: It was pretty cool when they did the announcements and the cars and Kyle Kirkwood, you know, our old friend from the Grand Prix of St. Pete, you know, was racing there. I thought that was pretty cool. What'd you start to say?
2: Speaking of the Indy 500, I just found, I did a little social media video where I got my old cup, my old trophy out. And inside that trophy, I had the race ticket for Las Vegas when Den Weldon passed away, a two-time Indy 500 winner, won the Indy 500. Then he gave me a ticket to his race in Vegas. And obviously I never went, so I never cashed it in, but I still have it as like a memento or souvenir. So, yeah, I just found it like 2 days ago.
0: You would consider that a memento and a souvenir?
2: Yeah, because I used to cook for him. He used to come to the restaurant. Like, you know, he was a good dude, man. And
0: no, he was. Why would he give you a ticket to a race in Vegas knowing that you would never go?
2: I mean, like, he didn't know I wasn't going to go. But there was
0: he didn't know you very well. So he didn't know you very well.
2: I mean, you give me tickets, and you know I'm not going to go, and you still give them to me.
0: When was the last time I gave you tickets?
2: You gave me Renaissance tickets. But then you made sure like I met you there to go in. I got to go meet you there, I think. I'm busy, man. I got stuff to do. I can't just like go and do all this nonsense. Like, I'm not going to waste my time at a baseball game. I might go to New York for a Knicks championship, you know, and game four.
0: Yeah, because you can afford tickets to that game.
2: Well, game seven, I guess. They're going to drag it out. They got to get all that money in ad rev.
0: Well, again, if it's seven, it would be in San Antonio.
2: Oh, that's more affordable. So we could go over there. But we could tickets.
0: There would be a lot of Knicks fans. I remember Toronto fans have said it's cheaper to fly from Toronto to Tampa with airfare, with hotel, and with tickets to go to a Lightning Maple Leafs game than going to the Bell Center in Toronto.
2: Well, that makes sense.
0: I find it hard to believe, but whatever. So if that's the case, I'm sure tickets will be less expensive in San Antonio than it will be, you know, in New York.
2: Well, I think the World Cup tickets are like $2,000 a piece right now.
0: They've dropped considerably. They've dropped.
2: Oh, have they?
0: Yes. Yes.
2: Because I saw a report that they're like $2,000 a ticket for like a World Cup. I'm like, what? Like, if it was $200, I could see. But like $2,000 for World Cup? Bunch of little dudes running around doing cardio?
0: Typical in anything, but the price gouging that's going on is unbelievable. So riding a train, and I don't remember to where. I want to say it's Massachusetts, but I'm not sure. Went from $2.25 to like $150.
2: Oh, God. Bro, it's insane.
0: How about that?
2: It's crazy.
0: And my son is going to a game. He'll be at a World Cup game a week from Monday in Atlanta. And from what he said, Arthur Blank has not raised prices, has not raised the food prices, where all the other arenas allegedly have. You know, the train, the city of Atlanta, I guess, hasn't. But I think Philadelphia has a game and did the same thing, that riding the tram or whatever it's called in Philly, the L or the Z or whatever. There should be laws against that, but there isn't. So there's nothing you can do. I remember when I covered the Super Bowl in San Diego when the Bucks beat the Raiders. There was a sign on the back of the window, the back of the door, that the most they could charge for this room, I'm going to make it up because it was not a whole lot. We'll say it was $120, yet it cost me $400.
2: Yeah. No. Speaking of Philadelphia.
0: But should there be a law against it?
2: Speaking of
0: supply and demand.
2: If you're willing to pay it, then they should get it. If you can charge it and get it, get it. I was at the bar the other day, and two guys walked up. One was wearing a Kensington T-shirt. The other one was wearing a hat with a Liberty Bell on the top. So I'm like, "What's up, boys? Like, you guys from Philly?" And they're like, "Yep." I was like,
0: "No, the Liberty Bell in Kensington didn't give it away."
2: You know, like Kensington. I was like, that's my town, bro. I was like, you know, they're like, oh, you from there? I'm like, yeah. And then I was like, no, my friend's uncle ran the drug rehab center there. And he's like, oh man, it's bad there. Like, yeah, he probably started it. I don't know. Maybe he's like created it or maybe like helped it. I don't know. But I don't know if the Liberty Bell had a crack problem before it moved to Philadelphia, but certainly has one now. And then we all laughed and then they got a drink.
0: So they were typical dummies if they'd laughed.
2: No, they're cool. They're like, I was like, who's your favorite hero? And they're like, Rocky. I'm like, get the fuck out. You know, it's not a real person. You guys still think it's like a worthy person to put a statue out and make it your identity. It's crazy.
0: See, you could have texted me and you could have said, hey, give me something to say to find out if they're really from Philly.
2: Well, I was going to take a photo of them, but you know, they look like they're from Philly. They don't mess with that. Like another dude taking a photo of them in public.
0: Well, I wouldn't want to see a photo or anything, but you know, you say like, what'd you think of the zinc? And they'd go, who? And then you go, you're not from Philly.
2: Right. Is that the Fanatic?
0: No, that was the announcer for the Sixers. The iconic Dr. J, you know, calls. And, you know, I know that they have some now. Paul Porter, legendary voice here in the Tampa Bay area. But, you know, back in the day, you know, the Ernie Harwells, the Zinks, I don't remember the guy's name in Boston, you know, was more famous than the athletes. And we're talking, am I boring you?
2: A little bit, but like you're talking about people who no one knows, and I don't think, and I don't think Dr. J was a real doctor. Like I don't know if he had a credential.
0: I believe he was a real doctor.
2: Oh, he was.
0: Yes. Okay. I believe he has a doctorate. Yes.
2: Really?
0: Well, you know the schools give those out like candy. So yeah.
2: I mean, you just have to buy them like a black belt. You get it online, like Phoenix. Like University of Phoenix, Black Belt Val Victorian, like, come on down, Matt. Like, all right.
0: But does that make him a real doctor if he has a doctorate from Temple University? And I'm not saying it's Temple.
2: I thought it was a nickname because he was so good in basketball, they called him like a doctor. Like,
0: well, it wasn't like
2: the master of like the jump hook or whatever.
0: It wasn't a nickname, but then he went on to get, and it could be an honorary doctorate.
2: Yeah,
0: but
2: like
0: if Shaq's
2: you're a sheriff, I mean, like you know, everybody gets right. honorary stuff when you're famous.
0: So is he a sheriff? Is Shaq a sheriff?
2: Yeah, I'm not pulling over when Shaq pulls me over. Like, I'm not listening to that guy. Well, I mean, I don't believe that he's a real sheriff. He's an honorary sheriff. He's not real. He can't enforce the law. He doesn't even know it.
0: I don't know. Can he? You know, Tim Sylvia, you know, had a badge and he would work as a volunteer. And if he's out as a sheriff with a badge, is he a sheriff?
2: As long as he knows the law, man, I guess he would have to know the law in order to apprehend or to.
0: Well, Warren Sapp has proven a lot of them don't.
2: That's true. I don't know. If Shaq's pulling me over, I'm not stopping. I mean, I might ask him to take me to Walmart and buy me some stuff like TVs or stuff.
0: But how could you ask him to do that if you don't stop?
2: Like, Shaq, you hungry? Like, let's forget about this thing. Wasn't that big of a deal. What'd I do anyway? Yeah, what do you think I would get pulled over for, Randy? If you think I was going to get pulled over, what do you think it's for?
0: Stupidity?
2: Well, no, they don't know that when I'm driving it. Let's say I'm driving the Jeep. Now, I do get pulled over quite a bit. Like, I've been pulled over multiple times just because I train law enforcement. They see me. They light me up. I pull in behind the bank or, like, the parking garage.
0: They light you up. They pull you over with lights.
2: They do. And then they flip it. And just like to let me know they're back there. And then I pull into the parking garage by the movie theater. And then we train in the back where no one can see. So the public doesn't know because it looks bad on them if they're like working out on shift. But they can leave their squad car running. They can have all their full gear on. They don't have to disrobe. And then a call comes in. They step off my truck into the car. They're gone. A lot faster response than going into 7-Eleven or anywhere else that they're authorized to go on shift, just living their life, getting lunch or whatever, coffee. So it's a lot faster.
0: I'm going to call you out on that. I'm going to say not true.
2: It's true.
0: I'm going to say not true.
2: It's 100% true.
0: I don't care what you say. I'm going to say not true.
2: And in the morning when they do their little meetings, like in the powwow at the AMC movie theater, I pull my truck into the middle of like 13 cars And then I give them the opportunity to stretch and decompress and get up on the truck. And, you know, not all of them do it. Some are still standoffish. They're cops, you know, they're guarded and jaded, and they keep that wall up because they just don't trust anything. But I always get three or four of them on it.
0: I had a group, of
2: 12. I'll get three or four to do it. Especially if they know me.
0: I'm sticking with I don't believe it.
2: I had two this week. I had two
0: and
2: this
0: even
2: week.
0: Less, if they know you. If they know you, I think it's even less of a chance of them doing it.
2: I had two this week. One was from Chicago. He was in town visiting. He went out and got on the truck.
0: Well, hold on. You can't lie when we have proof that you're lying. You said they pull you over. They light you up. They have the siren.
2: In my neighborhood. But
0: the guy who's down here on vacation isn't in a cruiser.
2: Correct. Right. Now that was different, but I taught him the movements that the other guys locally are doing so he could use it back home in Chicago so he could make his career better without compression, because that's a tough job. Vibration, compression, sitting in a car, hormonal dumps of cortisol and adrenaline. So just getting comfortable being uncomfortable is a huge advantage for them, for their career, for longevity. So I just teach the same principle, and then they go back and they can mimic it with a tree, TRX straps, or a handrail. I taught King Mo how to do it in the back of the arena at the fairgrounds at an MMA fight. I showed him how to do the same thing without the G-net. Call him up. Call King Mo and ask him if I taught him how to sun gaze and how to use the sunset through the light to charge and get energy naturally. Ask him. Call him. 100% true. All facts.
0: I'm going to go with I don't believe you.
2: Okay, call Mo.
0: I'm not talking about Mo. I'm talking about Mo in uniform.
2: I didn't even know Mo was a fighter. I didn't know who he was. And then
0: know who you are either. I'm saying policemen, cops in uniform, pull you over, and you somehow snow them to go behind a building. And they're going to go hide behind a building with you.
2: Because they can't train out in public light. They don't want people. It looks bad for them.
0: They don't want to train to begin with.
2: They do, because their back is jacked up, because they have 70 pounds of compressive gear on their body. They're wearing the wrong footwear. They're sitting in a car all day going through hormonal dumps of fear and anxiety and cortisol and coming out of it and eating ultra-processed foods, grabbing quick bites to eat and staying on the road. Like, their job is tough, and I make their job better.
0: I'm taking a ghost ride to Washington, D.C.
2: And the only reason that I didn't sign a contract with the Hillsborough County is because I couldn't offer my services to 4,000 members. And HR said, if it's not universal where everyone gets the advantage and benefit, then I can't offer it to a few. And so they said no, because I'm just a one-man show. But otherwise, they have 5 substations, Hillsborough County, and they have the main jail. But I couldn't service 4,000.
0: You should be in the main jail. I'm a firm believer of that.
2: Well, I asked the cop from Chicago. I was like, "Do you guys still have weights and a weight room in your jail? Because that's the key to bodybuilding. You eat, sleep, train, recover. Basic nutrition, stimulation of the muscle fiber, recovery, rest, and do it again. Repeat. That's how you become a bodybuilder." And so they're making monsters in our prison systems. And then they get back on the street, like Max Payne was saying, killers and murderers and people that are thugs. But they would go in and they would come out jacked, like Cali Muscle. And then the regular cops, they have families. They got T-ball. They got church on Sunday. They can't compete. So they had to take the weights away because they're making the jailhouse criminals monsters. And then our regular law enforcement couldn't handle that kind of force when they got out in civilian life. So at a level of playing field, take the weight room away.
0: I think you should go to prison.
2: I'll do what Max Payne does. I'll go in and talk to him. Arnold Schwarzenegger did it. He would go in and do demonstrations.
0: No, you should go to prison. I want you to do that 60 days.
2: Yeah, my boy Carlos. I trained Carlos. He did 60 days down.
0: I don't care about any of that. I don't care about any of that.
2: I can do anything I want.
0: I want you to go in for 60 days.
2: Okay. Well, and what's the benefit? I mean, I would come out jacked.
0: Because there's no weights there.
2: Well, I would know how to use angular force, though. Like, I know how to do the same stimulation without actual repetition.
0: Grabbing a hold of the bar cells?
2: That, and creating the right angle. Yeah, I'd probably have to join the black gang, obviously.
0: I'd be curious how many days it would take for them to murder you.
2: They wouldn't murder me. I'd be king in that place. I'd be king.
0: Sorry to regretfully announce the passing of Matthew McClellan. He was choked to death in the jail cells of blank county.
2: I would just take my peptide.
0: Shut the hell up.
2: I'd take my melanotan too. I'd go in black. I'd go in. I'd join a gang, and I'd be the leader of that gang in six weeks.
0: Oh, you'd be the leader, all right. You'd be the leader.
2: Being black is just a choice in today's modern peptide world. All you have to do is inject the amount of melanin in your skin to have the skin tone you want. So being black is a choice in the future. It's a personality. It's a culture. It's a language.
0: According to Michael Jackson, it was a choice back then too.
2: Well, he bleached.
0: Knockout Radio, brought to you by 8 Man Strong and Staff Zone. We'll be back after
2: Melanotan 2.

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1: 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It's about those who have survived true lows, suffered, faced demons real or in their heads, and are fighting to come back against it all. If you live with a passion for greatness and strength and resilience towards all obstacles that may attempt to derail you, if you are bold and aggressive in the pursuit of the things you want in life, if you are meant to overcome everything that stands in your path of reaching your goals, then you are 8-Man Strong.
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4: New details on a hostage rescue on Lisa Brady, Fox News. Police in California just out with more on a 15-hour standoff that ended during pre-dawn hours with the suspect dead and 10 hostages rescued at a building in downtown Bakersfield.
5: Around 4:30 this morning, an FBI SWAT and special response team out of Quantico stormed this bank building in downtown Bakersfield, and they shot and killed this individual who had tied up 10 hostages. He himself had a bomb attached to his chest and had attached 5 bombs to 5 of the hostages as well. He also had put some IEDs within this building.
4: Fox's William Lajeunesse says officers initially responded to a bomb threat in a school superintendent's office. The 41-year-old suspect, now identified as Anthony Scott Harris, had been dishonorably discharged from the Army and convicted in 2014 of a sex act with a minor.
5: Sources tell me that the suspect believed he was wrongly prosecuted, and this may have been an act of defiance or protest.
4: Harris had requested court documents, which were delivered to him during the standoff. Escalation in the Middle East with Iran hitting Bahrain and Kuwait overnight as the U.S. launched what CENTCOM calls defensive strikes, accusing Iran of targeting commercial ships.
6: According to Kuwaiti officials, at least one person was killed and 63 others were injured. Damage from that barrage of drones and missiles forced officials to close down one of the airport's terminals, but have since reopened it.
4: Fox's Jeff Paul in Dubai. President Trump telling the New York Post Pod Force One podcast, Iran's new Ayatollah has been directly involved in talks.
7: He is giving approval because that's the way it is, has been for a long, long time. His father and then him, I guess it's a succession. But we seem to be getting along quite well.
4: He's denied reports Iran has stopped communicating. America is listening to Fox News.
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1: All right, we are back. 2 hours down, thank goodness. 1 hour to go, thank goodness. And Dave Feldman due on here momentarily. We'll talk about a lot of stuff. 8 years in. Big event coming up July 4th weekend. How about their event? July 4th in Philadelphia?
13: I think he mentioned on a podcast or radio show yesterday that those card in September is supposed to be the biggest card they've ever done. He's got some huge announcement coming up. So I don't know what that entails. Maybe he can talk about it or elaborate on it.
14: Where is that event going to be?
13: I don't know. I don't know. I just saw like a clip. So we'll talk to the man himself. See, maybe he knows about.
14: They're in Fort Lauderdale this weekend. I think it's tomorrow, isn't it?
13: Man, I haven't been keeping up with it, to be honest with you.
14: I think late so busy. Tomorrow.
13: Okay. Yeah, I think you're right.
14: I've eaten more crustables, peanut butter and jelly.
13: It's on Thursday night, the fight, or Friday?
14: I think it's tomorrow. I could be wrong. I could be wrong. I started eating these things. I haven't had peanut butter and jelly since I was probably 6.
13: Okay.
14: It's so good.
13: Really? You like those things?
14: Oh, my God. They're so good.
13: I don't think they're good for you.
14: What? Nothing good for you.
13: I mean, there are good things. Sardines. You heard the fighters talk about the same thing I eat. I mean, I'm eating like what elite athletes eat every day. And I don't get enough credit for it because I'm literally living what the life of a professional athlete would do. But nobody sees it as that.
14: Yeah. Well, what does that get you?
13: Championships and trophies. June 4th, 7 p.m., Hard Rock Casino, Hollywood. Julian Lane versus Henry. Bryce Henry. See event. Yeah. Let's see the hate. The event is your main event. This is Julian Lane, Bryce Henry. Co-main event is Jordan Slavoski versus Johnny Tello. Stephen Tomahawk Townsell versus Mike Jones. Guy Perez, the cut man, the cut doctor. Well, I guess not doctor, but cut man. Versus Mike Hansen. Gustavo Bolat versus Alexander Gutierrez. Peter Pereza versus Ashton Caniglia. Julio Rodriguez versus Lamont Stafford. Eduardo Suarez versus Romain Cossier. And Leo Conda versus James Rodriguez. But yeah, you're right. Tomorrow night. Free fights. Brandon Afonso versus Alex Govia. Rohan Prado versus Carlo Ricci. Adam Devalaflute, something else, versus Brian Kleb. I don't know. But those are your three free fights. Oh, GNC is sponsoring the BKFC now. Didn't know they were still in business. Ball Boys, Rasha, Forged Irish Stout, ALP, BetBKFC.com, and, of course, Bucked Up Energy Drink.
14: I still have some. This is what I keep my computer on. There's a couple cases of Bucked Up.
13: Oh, yeah. You can use it as a
14: stand.
13: Computer stand.
14: Yeah. Works out perfectly. I can slide one out of the side.
13: There you go.
14: When I choose to. I'm going to take one of these cases down to Ed one of these days when I get into Clearwater. Next time I go to the Sound.
13: He's already got heart issues. Leave him alone. Why are you trying to kill him?
14: Don't we all?
13: Yeah, not all of us. I mean, some of us are like proactive against it.
14: I'm proactive about it as well. All right, so what are you most excited about? Stanley Cup, we're now one game in. The NBA, NBA starts tonight in San Antonio.
13: I think
14: football,
13: you got to go.
14: OTA.
13: Yeah, nobody cares about that. I think it's the Knicks. Knicks will be the biggest storyline of all sports this year if they win it. It'll be the biggest news in sports all year. And it'll be the most impactful victory that the league can have and sports in general can have. So I think that's the biggest storyline of all. So I'm excited to see the Knicks. Excited for my boy DJ Tony because he's a diehard Knicks fan. All the Puerto Rican friends and fam.
14: What's one got to do with the other? I don't get it. What's one got to do with the other?
13: What do you mean?
14: Well, you're saying Puerto Ricans, and it's
13: New
14: York.
13: That's their team. I mean, the Puerto Rican population in New York is insane. I mean, that's their culture, man. That's their team. That's their vibe.
14: Well, I guess I should be very careful what I say then, because I don't want to get, you know, by saying I want San Antonio.
13: All the bars, if the press box wants to be sold out, do a Knicks watch party. They'll fill that place up, because during the playoffs, they've been going to like 30 North up in Tampa. They've been moving around different bars, and they're showing out. The culture's coming out. People are dressing out, and it's a vibe. So,
14: what's dressing out? How do you dress out for a basketball game? You come in jerseys?
13: So you come in jerseys. You wear your, like, you know, custom Knockout Radio high top Jordan 1s. You wear your Knicks jersey. You wear your New York hat. You show your pride. You show your culture. You show your, like, you know, your fandom. Like, it's a whole operation, man. You got to put it all together.
14: Wembley scores over 20 tonight.
13: Okay.
14: I think that's a given, right?
13: Yeah.
14: Young kid, face of the NBA, adversity. He's got to find
13: but he's French, and they quit. Like, they surrender and everything. Like, wars. And we just celebrated Cinco de Mayo because France lost to Mexico. Like,
14: he took the team to the finals of the Olympic Games.
13: Sir Gagne, he's you know, even Zidane, like the great soccer player for France, he lost his composure and headbutted a guy and got ejected. They crumble under pressure. Like, the French are just notorious for failing at everything. And then they gave us a useless piece of metal like the Statue of Liberty. It's crazy. Like, here, how you want our trash?
14: But how much money do they make because of that thing that's out there?
13: Who?
14: The city.
13: The Statue of Liberty?
14: Yeah. You got to pay to go on the island.
13: Yeah, a lot.
14: Yeah, it's a tourist trap.
13: Yeah, of course. Yeah, but it used to be beautiful. It used to be shiny and metal and like bronze or whatever, like copper maybe. But, you know, stand still. It oxidizes and turns to trash, just like us, Randy, just like humans. So, got to keep moving. That's the key to longevity, man. Keep moving.
14: 7 days away from being in Washington, D.C.
13: Are you afraid?
14: I'm not afraid.
13: You nervous?
14: No.
13: Shut up. You got to be nervous. I'd be nervous.
14: I do think something's going to happen.
13: Nervous. You were nervous when we went to Madison Square Garden at the UFC fights, and you're like, hey, there's protests and Palestine and Israel and like whatever. Like, you were like,
14: hold on a second. First of all, we were walking around Madison Square Garden at 3:30 in the morning trying to find the train. Lost. It's just confused.
13: It's just time, bro. It doesn't matter what time of day it is. There's protests everywhere. There's takeovers in the middle of the day in Clearwater Beach, Florida.
14: No, I understand that. But there's a big difference walking to a train station at 3:30 in the morning compared to 3:30 in the afternoon.
13: Well, are they afraid of people like us, or are we afraid of people like them? Like, because always the security is not always to like protect you from them. It's sometimes from like me from you.
14: Well, that was the whole thing about who was Jerry Springer's right hand man, the
13: Steve. Yeah,
14: you know, and that there was security there, and this, that, the other, and they're like, yeah, the security is not there to protect. What was it? He's not there to protect Steve from. He's not there to protect you from Steve. He's there to protect Steve from you.
13: Yeah, or no, the other way around.
14: Well, no, the security's not to protect the dude attacking Steve.
13: Oh, that nasty. Let's get it. Oh, I got Thelma coming on, right?
14: Yeah, I got to wait for Thelma.
13: Look nasty, isn't that Rose Yamanoudis?
14: No.
13: I thought that was her nickname.
14: No.
13: Oh, it's Rose Dog.
14: All right, let's go hit a break. Let's go hit a break. I'll text Dave Feldman. We'll see what's going on. Coming to you live from the Cool Breeze AC broadcast facility. This is Knockout Radio. We'll be right back.

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1: 8-Man Strong is not simply about the biggest or strongest. 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
1: All right, we are back with you live. I'll hang out here for a minute, then I'm going to see how you handle this.
6: Yeah, I'm excited.
1: Good for you.
6: Oh, yeah, this is good. It's a good time. Time to be a patriot.
1: Well, let's.
6: Time to be an American.
1: I can take him out of there until he's ready. Here he comes.
6: Okay, there we go.
1: There you go. All right. Enjoy.
6: All right. Hey, Bryce, welcome to the show, man. Welcome to Knockout Radio.
7: Hey, brother. Thank you for having me. Are we on the air?
6: Yes, sir. We're live on YouTube. We're live on FCC Radio. So, you know, cuss word to a minimum. But I'm sure being a Christian man, you're not going to, you know, violate the title 147 or whatever it's called. What's good, man? How you doing? How you been, bro?
7: I'm good. So, like, we're live right now.
6: We're live, live.
7: Yes, okay, sir. Cool. Making live. Sure. Making sure.
6: All the way live. Yeah, man. So, okay, look, so Thug Nasty, Bryce Mitchell, you know, big name in the UFC. I'll be honest with you. Navi didn't send the list of who was going to be on the show today. Mm-hmm. So, I don't have any, like, real show prep. So, I'm just going off my memory. But I remember seeing you on The Vault with the talk show. Who's the guy down in South Florida?
7: PBD.
6: Yeah, that's it. Patrick Bet-David. I saw you on his show, man. Like, you had some fascinating points, great content. Saw you on the circuit, man. So what's new? Tell the fans, like, what you're up to now.
7: I'm a dairy farmer now. I milk cows every day, and I'm going to expand the dairy farm after this fight. That's really my passion. Of course, I love cattle in general. I've been running beef cattle for the last long time. I don't know. Or for me, it's a long time. I don't know, 5-7 years, something like that. But dairy cow is what's on the menu now.
6: Now, is that in Arkansas? Is that where your farm is?
7: Yes, sir. I have a small farm in Central Arkansas.
6: Okay.
7: We run beef cows, dairy cows, pigs, and chickens.
6: So can we drink raw milk? Are we allowed to drink raw milk?
7: And I have ducks and turkeys. I forgot to say the ducks and turkeys. Okay. They're a new addition as well, but they are lovely. And raw milk is the only way that milk is really good for your body. If you're drinking milk from the store, it's really not good for your body. In fact, I'm the most shredded I've ever been.
6: Yeah, let's get it. Let's go.
7: Raw milk, baby. I'm telling you. You should see a picture. And I know I'm not like a bodybuilder impressive, but I'm lean compared to what I was a year ago. You should see a picture of me a year ago. I have fat on me, you know, and I've been drinking this raw milk. I actually drink a gallon of milk every day. And it's just made, it's made me stronger and faster and healthier and have more energy.
6: So what about, let's talk about eggs for a second. Let's switch it up, because I just found out through my egg aficionado, the Rip Santa, maybe you know him from the podcast circuit as well. He's been on the dropping bombs with Bradley, but the Rip Santa, 60 years young, pro bodybuilder out of Minnesota. And he eats duck eggs because it has more minerals, more protein than like your standard chicken egg. Do you do the duck egg as well?
7: That's actually why I got ducks, because he's 100% correct. The duck egg is a lot better than a chicken egg. And if you want to go all the way to the top of the totem pole, the best egg that I actually know of is the quail egg. Though it's the smallest, it is the most nutritious of all eggs. Quail eggs are actually known to have psychological benefits, as meaning they actually help you think better, remember things better, put you in a better mood. I mean, the power of the quail egg is extremely strong, but I've got so many new animals that I'm taking on right now, I can't take on quail as well. But every bird has a different quality of egg. And the reason that the chicken is popular is because it lays so well and they're so easy to care for. You know, ducks, they need a lot of maintenance with their water. You have to have a large body of water to really keep them happy. And then that body of water has to be maintenanced. And I would say ducks on a large scale are probably, well, they're definitely harder than chickens. That's why the chicken egg is most common.
6: So I'm down here in Florida. I turned 50 in a few weeks, and my kids, they forget when I was a Mr. Universe natural bodybuilder. I was the inventor of the pizza diet. At 40, I won the number one bodybuilding trophy for eating nothing but pizza. So it was all science, tracking macros. And the key to it, Bryce, was really I was increasing my dietary fiber and lowering my carbohydrate intake. So I use a dietary fiber sponge called Munch Munch. But but I told my kids, like, man, I got to get a hold of some like raw cow milk or raw goat milk. I got to start sourcing it from a local farm. But can I get it directly from you? Can we order online, or do you ship nationwide?
7: I'm too small scale right now, but my neighbors come over and they just get it right from me. Some of them walk over, yeah. Some of them ride a four-wheeler over, some of them ride a car over. But right now I'm at such a small scale that it's literally just neighbors coming over and getting the milk.
6: I love it.
7: Yeah, that's awesome that you were a professional bodybuilder and ate pizza all those years. That just goes to show that your training is so much more important even than the diet. Now, obviously, you die if you don't eat food. But, you know, if you're training hard, your body will adapt to what you're giving it to a huge extent.
6: Well, so that's why I wear like these little props. So I'm wearing this polyester robe, right? Which is trash. It's all microplastics and shit. I'm wearing my sauna suit because my kids are talking trash to me. And they're like, bro, listen, like, we don't remember when you were a pro bodybuilder. We don't know you were the champ. So they only see me as like a dad. So that 50, this is what I'm building.
7: Let's go, baby. Bro, you looking lean, man. You looking lean. I tell you what, brother.
6: So the point is that
7: I hope I'm moving half as good as you when I get to 50. In fact, I hope I make it to 50. I don't know that I will, brother.
6: Well, here's the thing. But 50 is not halfway. 50, it's like 38 is halfway by the numbers. Because 76 is the average lifespan for the American male. Exactly. And so in the last 10 years is really suspect because you're in and out of hospital visits and oncologists, or it's sick care, right? They're building new hospitals on every corner because they know what's coming. It's just like Patrick Bet-David talks about, to run an efficient hotel chain, you have to run an 88 to 92% occupancy. So hospitals operate on the same formula. Mm-hmm. So we're in a sick system, and doing things like what you're doing, like beef and milk and eggs from the source that are healthy and clean, bro, you're so far ahead of the future, man.
7: All of this wisdom and knowledge, what little I have, was given to me by the Holy Spirit. God told me to get the farm ready. And actually, yeah. as of recently, I mean, within the last probably 3 months, God has told me, that's when I got my milk cow, is about 3 months ago. God told me to hurry up because we do not have much time left. The economy is collapsing. There will not be food. And so that is truly why I started the farm, because I know that this war is actually going to escalate into World War III. I do believe our country is going to be invaded. I do believe that we are going to see something this generation's never seen before. And I at least want to be able to form a small army amongst my community and fight to defend our own border.
6: Hey, look, Thug Nasty, you can join the Gladiator Army. I got a group behind me. I got a lot of strong, capable men. I train for capability, for ability. And like I said, I turned 50 in 3 weeks. And I will be back into my bodybuilding, competitive shape and conditioning. Not for competition, for combat sport, obviously, but just for life and for like ability. Because with cognitive function and mobility, you can truly live forever. With those two things, if you have mobility and it's true freedom, bro. Just like the sign behind me says, it's absolute freedom. If you have cognitive awareness and mobility, life is just decisions. Where you live, what language you speak, what worship you do, who you spend your time with, what you do for exercise. Mm-hmm. Man, they're all alignments.
7: Absolutely. You know, and that's another great benefit of a farm. I'm trying to encourage every American to quit their job and start farming because of the quality of life, like you're talking about. You know, it's on that farm, you're not working for a slave runner who hates you, who just tells you to go back to your cubicle and to shut up and to not think outside the box. On a farm, you get to think outside the box. You get to experiment. You get to be a scientist. You get to be an engineer. You don't think I'm telling the truth? I built my house. I have the proof. I built a 20-foot-tall smoker. I probably have the tallest smoker in Arkansas. And that's just something I did for fun. You know, I really want to encourage people to start farming. And if that means quit your job or take less hours, whatever you have to do, I promise you, when you invest in this farm, it will be worth it.
6: Bro, I know we're supposed to talk about the competition and the fight and all that stuff, but man, I just wanted to get to know you. Man, if there's ever an opportunity to come out to your farm and just spend the day with you, I have a mobile gym that trains your sympathetic nervous system. So if you picture like a fist fight, you can literally train in the sympathetic nervous system without cortisol and adrenaline. You can condition without like the negative effects of fear and anxiety, stress.
7: Right.
6: But man, I'll roll that thing across Florida all the way to Arkansas. We'll chop it up, eat some duck eggs and drink some milk, bro.
7: Man, that would be an honor. And, you know, people like yourself are just more than welcome because people like you are why I farm. I,

0: trying to feed people. Even if they hate me, I'm trying to feed them because I care about people.
1: So let me tell you about this. I got a lot of hate on my side of the spectrum as well. But if you like cows, when they moo, the vibration in their nasal cavity actually creates nitric oxide, NO, like NO. So if you need energy, you can just hum, like vibration. And inhale quickly through your nasal cavity. But if inflammation is high, if you have a lot of dairy in your body, like ultra-processed foods, like you know, our food system, if you do it with a dietary fiber sponge, like this Munch Munch packet that I'm holding, if you control your dietary fiber, control your insulin, and then you do that vibration, you can get natural energy on demand, right? So you take inspiration from the cow because they moo and vibrate, and that creates nitric oxide.
0: And you know, you feel that, and you know, I've never heard any of that science before, but when you're with a cow and you're petting it, you feel that healing. It heals your soul. You can feel it. It's relaxing. I'll stop work for 20 minutes just to hang out with the cows. Why is that? Because my body is telling me to do that. You know, and I've heard the same thing about a cat purring. You know, when a cat purrs, it's very good for our body. That vibration, when the cat purrs, that vibration heals our soul.
1: 100%.
0: Yeah.
1: So let's get back to the topic. Let's get back to the fight game. All right. So I've got a train here. We just talked to the big train who's fighting on the same card. But you get one call to call out anyone in history. So this is an old home phone. Ironically, Bryce, like society was free when the phone was anchored to the wall, right? But now we're all mobile but attached. Everybody's alerted, always connected, always stressed, always, right? But you get to call out one person from history, alive or dead, real or fictitious, to step inside the octagon against Bryce Mitchell. Who's getting that call?
0: One person to fight. Man, nobody's ever asked me that question about back from history.
1: Could be anyone.
0: I'd like to fight.
1: Alive or dead, a cartoon character. It could be like a religious person, a politician.
0: Elon Musk.
1: Ooh, Elon Musk getting the
0: call. That's who I want to fight, because I want to show the world what a real man looks like versus a fat, lazy, ignorant, thieving slob. And I would decimate him within minutes. But I'd probably keep that fight going all three rounds so I could just beat the hell out of his little pudgy, fat ass.
1: Is that something fighters do? Do they take the fight longer when it's personal? Like if they really are in the moment or really have that despise for them? Do you make the suffering last longer, like let up and not finish the fight when you can?
0: Well, generally, if your opponent is really, really well matched, you wouldn't do that. You would take the first opportunity to end the fight. If it's a serious fight and you're in fear of, you know, if you're in danger of getting beat, you would just end the fight. But me and Elon Musk, it wouldn't be much of a fight. He'd be fighting for air. So, you know, that's how that would go. I would love to just kick the shit out of him.
1: I love it. Bryce, man, dude, this is such a dope interview for me. I'm a big fan of yours. I'd love to catch up with you. You know, like I said, share some knowledge, resources. You know, I train with the Rip Santa. So he's a 60-year-old pro bodybuilder. Like I said, he steams his eggs. He eats duck eggs. He's one of us. But he's all about, you know, that communal, helping our veterans, helping people, you know, get back to capability. And so we appreciate you coming on the show. Tell everybody, the fans, like how to follow you online and what to expect on Saturday.
0: Hey, more important than following me, y'all follow Jesus Christ, man. Y'all follow Jesus Christ. He is the way and the life and the truth. And he is the one who blessed my farm, who gave me a family like a wife and a kids, and gave me the motivation to keep fighting. And make sure to follow Jesus. Don't follow me.
1: Hey, Bryce, I wear him on my shoulder, man. He's always looking over my shoulder, protecting my backside. I'm never outside alone, bro.
0: Absolutely. Amen. And God bless you. I love you, bro. Thank you so much.
1: God bless. Yeah. God bless you, bro. All right. That's Bryce Mitchell. Thug Nasty. Going back to the octagon. We'll take a break, and we'll be back after this messages.

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5: Incredible, man. It's good to see him back to his true form. I think the camp switch, being back where he's at, is he looked great.
6: He's with Pat Barry.
5: Yeah. Yeah, they're just meshing. I mean, they were talking about it on the broadcast, too. It's like when you find that guy that you just work well with, you start to see the best of him again. I can't believe he stood in the fire with Ming Yang. Either of them could have dropped about 10 times.
6: Yeah, so for sure.
5: It was a heck of a fight. But yeah, overall, just wanted to touch base. I mean, I just follow up a little bit on the last card, but we can move on.
6: No, we got all the time in the world.
5: Well, I'll go through it a little bit, I guess. I mean, the Jacqueline Amorim fight, that was the first one. I slept through it. I tried my best to wake up, but she got it done in the first round, which I thought was a pretty good pick there by submission. The Grual Rai Tessera, he got the submission quick. He looked phenomenal. That kid's going to be a problem. He looked real good. And then, yeah, just a couple. I mean, Luis Felipe Diaz, we talked about that one with Lee Isak, I think we were saying. We weren't sure what to think about Isak, but it kind of was what I thought as far as, yeah, I don't think he belongs. But that was a good fight. That was a fun one, a brutal KO. And then main event, I mean, Song Yadong looked incredible. Who could have thought that he would freaking catch Figgy in a – and a sub, but that was crazy. But he looked great.
6: No, it was a fun card. You know, I like the timing of it. You know, that way I know we've talked about it before. You're done by 9. Heck, I was asleep by 10.
5: Yeah.
6: So I got
5: I took a nap. Took a nap.
6: Definitely needed that. Let's look ahead to this weekend. We can run down the whole card, or, you know, is there a fight or two that sticks out?
5: Yeah, well, I was going to ask you first because I didn't get to catch too much of the early parts. Who do you have on so far? And we can touch on some of those, and then I'll fill in the gaps.
6: Matt?
7: I have a new fighter favorite, Bryce Mitchell, Thug Nasty.
6: I'm looking for a new co-host. So if all wants to take over the show.
7: He's drinking raw milk for a year. He's in the best shape of his life. He just went, like, shirtless on the show. I had to match it. Just match
6: that same follower. Energy. See what the follower did? He had to follow.
5: So, yeah, but, like, I was wondering. I thought I had to take my shirt off. I was about to leave.
7: Let's go. Go get it, Jack.
6: So Bryce Mitchell was on. So give me your thoughts.
5: I was definitely going to touch on that fight. I mean, Bryce Mitchell at 135. I mean, this is a tough matchup, man. So Santiago Luna is on my top three list of prospects. I think he's got the base for it. He's a wrestler. He's a high-level wrestler. He's very talented, very athletic. We know Bryce Mitchell at this point. We know he's talented on the ground. He's a dog.
6: He's talented with a nail gun.
5: Yeah. Well, in this matchup, man, I really like Santiago Luna. And I don't typically like to go against the guy who just got off right before me. I think it's probably his toughest competition yet, by far. So he's stepping up to a much higher caliber opponent. But at plus money, as much as I like this guy, it's more of who I bought into him. I think he could be at the top. So I have to continue going with what I think with this guy. So
7: I'll bet straight up with you, Jared. I'll take your money. I think Bryce coming in condition with that raw cow
6: you go
7: milk
6: online.
7: And the duck eggs.
6: It's legal if you're going to be gambling. It's legal betting.
5: We could do it.
6: Go online, the Hard Rock. Do it there. All right.
7: I bet the shirt Tom off Nolan, my back.
6: Tom Nolan was on from Australia. Loved his accent. Not familiar with Bluey, so that kind of disappointed me a little bit. But give me your thoughts on him.
5: Yeah, so his opponent is Faris Ziam, Frenchman. They're both about, I think Ziam's like 6'1". I think Tom Nolan's 6'2", which is crazy for 155. I mean, these are two very large dudes. I like what we're seeing out of Tom Nolan. I think we're seeing him level up. He's one of those that I'm seeing progress and progression as he steps into the octagon each and every fight. Definitely one of my hardest picks on the card because I think they both have the weapons to make this a good fight. I think it's a great matchup. Tom Nolan's got some crazy power. And then as of late, we're seeing Ziam start to finish fights. So he was kind of notoriously that decisionator that everybody would, you know, always bet against and just didn't have fun really putting much money on him because we knew it was going to decision. But over his last three or four fights, he's got two TKO finishes in violent fashion too. So we're kind of seeing a level up from the ZM side. I think someone's getting finished here. If I had to pick a side, I think I'm going to go on the ZM side. That's where, you know, I'm kind of leaning at this point. But this is one of those fights that I think is a very good matchup. I think that they both could finish the fight. So I'm probably going to be looking at a violence play or inside the distance on somebody, see what that 2.5 sits at.
6: All right. And our third guest was Jordan Levin.
5: Nice. That's going to be a fun fight, too. So he's got Joe Anderson Brito. It's a tough one, too. So we're seeing Jordan Levitt in his last few performances. He's kind of taken that step up. He was an underdog last fight. He had a beautiful performance. I don't know what to expect of his opponent that he fought last time. That was the one where he kind of was in that betting scandal and all that stuff. So I won't get into that too much, but I don't know where that win stands. I mean, he came out as a dominant underdog. He won. He looked good. He did it very easily. I don't think at one point he was in danger that entire fight. And then you have someone like Joyner Sambrito, who's just dangerous everywhere. We've seen a couple performances that have been lackluster from him, a couple matchups where he lost. But I see him competing with Levitt on the ground. I see him being the faster guy, I don't know if he's going to be the stronger guy because Levitt is sneaky strong, but
6: deceiving. I think he's deceiving.
5: He's deceiving, yeah, for sure. I like Brito in this side. I think he has more ways to win the fight. I think he's the more violent guy. I tend to go with who has the more finishing potential. A lot of times, there are times I don't do that, but in a matchup like this, I'm probably going to lean on the side where I think somebody could finish it more often. So
6: all right, let's. Yeah. We still got time, but let's jump to the main event, Muhammad and Bonfim.
5: Yeah, so Gabriel Bonfim, Bilal Muhammad. I'm still deciding.
6: You're thinking live on the air, okay.
5: Well, I am because my instinct is going on Muhammad. I like Bilal. I'm not a fan of Bilal because again, I don't find him that entertaining personally. And I have different ways of.
6: But should that matter? Let me ask you this: should that matter when you're talking betting? You know whether he's entertaining.
5: I think so. Really? I think, well, for me personally, it's ultimately it's my money, right? So I want to put it on who I like and who I find has more finish. I'm a finishing potential better. That's just how I bet. Now there's going to be people who are going to bet completely on the matchup and who they think can grind out a fight. I have a hard time betting against Bonfim because of how dangerous he is. But at the same time, we see Bilal, who doesn't get finished very often. He tends to get stronger as the fight goes on. So that starts to weigh it. So that's why you see me tossing this one up, because it's kind of going against what I normally would do. My lean has been Muhammad on this fight, and it's throwing myself for a loop because I typically wouldn't do that. Right. What I'll most likely do here, just to get into my head, is I'll probably have Muhammad in a couple parlays, because I think he's going to, at a high clip, he probably at least 6 out of 10 times, he probably wins this fight by decision. If not, it would be a late finish and a 4 or 5 where we see Bonfim gas. But round one and two are going to be tough to hang with Bonfim. He's going to come out. He's explosive. He's got nasty BJJ. He has some crazy power. So if he can get through those first two rounds, I think he cruises. The question is, does he get through the first two rounds? So my look is Muhammad will be in my parlays, and I will most likely have a couple fun finishing bets on Bonfim.
6: The co-main event, I think, is a little misleading. I think this is one of those setup fights, because when you look at it, you know, Edmund was the big up-and-comer. Everybody loved him, and that was years ago. And now he's on a co-main event against Brendan Allen, who I think has been on a roll. So Is this what – I don't know what it's called, a sucker bet? Is this – you know, whatever that wording is, where everybody's expecting Allen, but Edmund pulls this off.
5: Yeah, I think there's two ways to look at this. I think the UFC still loves Edmund. Right. I think that they put a lot of stock into him early. He kind of didn't live up to the expectation. We're seeing some – crazy improvements. I mean, this guy is still, 30 years old or something like that? And that's crazy to even think that he's still that young with the amount of experience he has at this point. He's kind of learned from his mistakes, I feel like. So he used to be a guy where he would go out there, kill or be killed. If he didn't get the finish, he would get finished or he would take the loss. And we're almost seeing him dial it back a little bit, which you don't always want to see from fighters, because you want them to fight how they fight. You don't want – it's kind of like what we saw from Sergey the last couple of fights. We were wondering, you know, where are these decisions coming from? But at the same time, he was getting the experience, and he ended up getting back to his real ways of finishing, and he looked aggressive. So with Edmund, I think he's more patient. I think that when he has somebody hurt, he takes full advantage of it. And I like that a lot from his side. Brendan Allen, we're seeing him. So we had probably saw one of his best performances in a very long time last time out. But you just kind of don't know what you're going to get from Brendan Allen sometimes. Yeah. And that scares me from a betting side. It also scares me that he doesn't always seem to be the most durable guy. Even though he only has a few finishes in the UFC, he gets rocked a lot. And he tends to go back to where he's comfortable and he starts shooting. I think if he gets rocked by somebody like Edmund, I don't think he survives it. In the cage, at least. I think Edmund goes for the finish. So this is a spot, again, that I'm looking at violence. I'm looking at the under 2.5 here. I think it's actually lined pretty nice. I think it's like -150, -160, 2.5. I think Edmund's got almost all of his finishes in the first round. I think he comes out hot. I think he can clip him. I think he could get the finish first round. But I think if we see Brendan start to get some momentum, I think he can easily deal with Edmund. I think he could, you know, dominate on the ground. So I'm looking at violence under 2.5 here. I think it's a fun fight. It's a good matchup. I don't necessarily see it as a setup fight for anybody. I think it's just I think it's a good matchup for the right time.
6: Interesting. All right. McGee versus Giannis.
5: Yeah, Marcus McGee, John Giannis. I love Marcus McGee. He's just a worker. You can tell, man, when he's in the gym, he's probably the guy going the hardest all the time. You kind of see it when he's out there. He just grinds. kind of got thrown to the wolves a little bit, moved up quick, had a lackluster performance against Peter Yan, but you can't dog him for that. I think he just kind of moved up a little too quick and bit off more than he could chew. We're seeing Giannis kind of surge here. I believe he was in Canada his last outing, and he absolutely a brutal TKO. Something that a lot of people probably didn't expect in the first round from a guy who I think some people were high on from, I think he was in contender series, Siraj, I think his name was, Jamie Siraj. But I think it's a good matchup. I think McGee is one of those parlay pieces this week. I think he's just going to outdog him everywhere. I think the power that he carries is great. He can spark somebody in one punch. He can outwork people. He's a strong dude. I think he's a good confident pick here. So I'm going to be on the McGee side, and I think it's going to be in a few parlays.
6: All right. So the two questions I have, what, and nothing is a sure bet, but if you were only going to make one bet, what would that be? For and again, nothing's sure, nothing's definite. This is the one, you know, I'm most think this one's going to hit. And then the second one, what do you think is the best, you know, outside, odd wise, most money for your second side?
5: Yeah. So my most confident bet is going to be the Iwo Baranowski and Junior Tafa under. I don't think that fight gets out of the first round. So you could take. Fight doesn't go to round two. I believe the 1.5 is starting to get absolutely sparked right now. So there's not too much value on the under 1.5. I think it's at like 280 right now. But I think if you can take that fight doesn't get out of round one, you'll get a little better value. So we'll go with that. I like Iwo. So it's also a Iwo inside the distance for me. So if you want even better value, I think that would be it. As far as odds go, if I'm looking for something with some value, I think, man, you know, I don't know who's going to like this or who's going to hate it.
7: Bryce Mitchell by knockout.
5: No, I think Santiago Luna sparks Bryce Mitchell personally. So,
7: I don't know, man. He's on that cow milk. He's doing the recovery stuff.
5: Yeah, I don't know if cow milk can save you from Luna's.
6: Yeah, power. He may have to take all that to recover after what could happen on Saturday.
5: Yeah, I could sound really dumb if this goes the opposite way, but I'm just high on him, man. I got to ride with who I like.
6: I can guarantee you being right. All I got to do is bet that one unit on Bryce Mitchell, and he loses.
5: There you go.
7: the kiss of death.
6: Yeah, for sure. That's an absolute definite. What's your pick for this weekend other than your boyfriend now?
7: Who, me?
6: Yeah, I'm talking about the other one. Yeah, you.
7: I don't know. I probably won't watch. But before we run out of time, let's talk about Tito Ortiz and his post this week about how he almost died, like in a boating accident. Your thoughts, Randy? Because we didn't talk about it in the first segments.
6: Not familiar with it, so I saw his post as well.
7: Yeah, I went offshore. Like, I guess the guy hit autopilot and a boat veered left. He fell off at like 55 miles an hour, unconscious, underwater, 10 feet deep, almost lost his life. They circled back around. Luckily, swam to the surface and was rescued. But he said he's never been hit that hard in his life in any combat sport or any other situation. So I just didn't know what your thoughts on it were, Randy.
6: Jared, what was your odds on over-under of Tito coming out of this okay?
7: Yeah, we have any odds?
5: Dude, it's the first I've heard of it, so it's all breaking news to me.
6: Tito posted it a couple of days ago.
5: Damn. Yeah. It's tough, dude. He'll be fine.
6: Yeah, worked out well for him. You know, he lived to be able to post about it. So,
5: so
6: that is all good. Any questions you got about this weekend's card, Matt?
7: No, I got to work. So I won't be able to watch it probably because it's not the morning time. I like the China fight. I like the fights when they're down under. I like to be done by 9 a.m. and I have the whole day to do family stuff and go to the mall and work my shifts. But at night, I can't even watch because half the fights are over before I even get done working.
6: Does the location spend the $10 a month so that you can show the fights on the TV?
7: Yeah, they do, but it shows out. So I'm standing underneath and, you know, behind. So I can't see it, you know, especially if I'm busy. I'm going back and forth and draft beers and from the cooler and whatever. So yeah, I get to hear it, but I don't get to, like, see it.
5: Yeah.
6: Anything you want?
5: Card.
6: No, go ahead, Jared. What?
5: I was just saying, I mean, overall, it's not going to stack up to some of the other cards that we've seen recently, but I think it's a fun card for like the person that's really watches every fight or every card. It's a good card, but I think to the most spectators are not going to see much excitement here.
6: We'll talk obviously about next Sunday's event next week, but looking ahead, is there one fight that the odds just are so overwhelming either way as the underdog? I like this, or you know, stay away from Topuria because he's, you know, plus 5,212,000.
5: Well, yeah, you're going to have to play Topuria inside the distance or a finish to make any money unless you're parlaying. But, I'm looking down the card now. I mean, there's the Diego Lopez, Steve Garcia fight. I mean, that. I don't know. I think Diego there. I mean, you're still getting him at -160. You're kind of, but Steve Garcia's look good. I don't know. It's a tough one. I'll be honest. I haven't really looked at it from a betting standpoint yet, but Hokit still, I think is the easiest one. I don't see Lewis pulling it out.
6: You think that's a better play? Not looking at the odds or anything, that Josh is a better play than Bo Nickel? Because everything I've read is this Bo Nickel doesn't even need to show up. I don't know if that's true, but that's kind of all I've heard and all I've read.
5: Yeah. I mean, I think it should be a dominant win from Nickel, but I don't know. I think Dawkins has a little bit of a chance. I don't know. If Bo, you know, has a good game plan, I think he ragdolls him with ease. But, yeah, I mean, I'm seriously not high whatsoever on Derek Lewis. I don't think it's going to be a fun fight. If you're a Lewis backer.
6: But if Lewis lands a punch that he's capable of landing, which I would imagine is a lot harder, a lot tougher than Curtis Blaydes, you know, and Josh stood there and took that, will he be able to take that from Derek Lewis?
5: I mean, that's to be told still. I don't know.
6: $1 million question.
5: Yeah. So, I mean, it's like what we talked about last time. I always used to just bet the flyer on Derek Lewis KO. But God, I don't know if I can lose another dollar on him after that last performance. I thought he was going to at least hang in there for a little bit. That was bad, but I don't know. I think everyone's wondering that. People are wondering if does Josh Hokit not have power too, because he hit him with Curtis Blaydes with how many punches, and we saw him get rocked a few times. But even watching it live, man, I can't believe he didn't fall. So it just makes you wonder what it feels like, you know, to get hit by Hokit. But I think he's just a much better athlete. I think he's a much fresher, younger fighter. I see this as a standout spot for Hokit.
7: Are there any prop bets on, like, who's going to walk out song? Is it Kid Rock or Tyron Woodley rapping? Or are there any kind of prop bets that are fun that we can all join in on?
5: No, I haven't seen anything like that. I mean, usually those are, like, domestic books. I don't see that. Definitely not Hard Rock. I haven't seen anything like that. But
6: I haven't seen any of that on Hard Rock.
7: I wonder if I got Outkast, like, Bombs Over Baghdad, or, you know, something fun, you know, like make it patriotic.
5: Yeah, it'll be interesting. I just found out it was on a Sunday. Like
7: me yesterday. Too. So. Me too. I just found out. I'm like, that's a day of rest. Like, that's so. Like, yeah. I can't believe they're doing it on Sunday. Yeah, thanks, Randy.
5: I have mixed feelings about a Sunday card.
7: Me too. Like, thank
6: what's
7: you,
6: your mixed Jared. Feelings? Not the idiot, but you, Jared. What's your mixed feelings? What's the deal about a Sunday?
7: Yeah.
5: I mean, from, I don't know, it's violence on a Sunday. I don't know. I guess, I mean,
7: it's football day. It's a sacred day for football.
5: I know. Then we can talk about football and whatever, you know, they always play on Sunday, but I don't know. I just, I just thought, you know, fights are for Saturdays, and it's God's day, man.
6: There's fights tomorrow in Fort Lauderdale. BKFC's tomorrow. It's Thursday. That's not Saturday.
7: That's God's day. It's a day of rest. You got to rest.
5: It's the Sabbath.
6: Honestly, the best part is I get to rest from that for a week, maybe two. So looking forward to that.
5: I'll be betting all day Sunday. So I'll have to pray extra hard on Monday.
6: Oh, you got to ask permission to gamble on Sunday.
7: So you got to bet on Bryce Mitchell, man. He's a man of faith. You got to put it on him. Got to take that bet.
5: I'm sure Santiago Luna is a man of faith as well.
6: All right, let's say goodbye to the station. Tampa Rock Radio Network. We'll be back next week. We will continue for the next couple minutes on the YouTube channel as we continue chatting about not only this weekend's card, but next weekend in Sunday. We'll end Monday morning. I'll get out of there about 2:30. Looking forward to that. So, all right, until then, let's say goodbye.

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1: 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If you live with a passion for greatness and strength and resilience towards all obstacles that may attempt to derail you, if you're bold and aggressive in the pursuit of the things you want in life, if you are meant to overcome everything that stands in your path of reaching your goals, then you are 8-Man Strong.
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4: Change is coming to California. I'm Lisa Brady, Fox News. That message repeated a short time ago by Steve Hilton as the Republican holds a narrow lead in the California governor's race over Democrat Javier Becerra. The top two of more than 60 candidates will advance to November.
5: We're going to fight for you. We're going to fight for change. And we won't let you down.
4: Hilton also just announcing his team is studying expanded tax cuts after initially proposing no state income tax on the first $100,000 of income. Hilton has about a 2% lead over Becerra so far, with less than 60% of the expected vote in. The race for L.A. mayor will head to a runoff after no one got more than 50% of the vote. Democratic Mayor Karen Bass has the lead, with Republican Spencer Pratt in second place, as that count also continues. Israel and Lebanon holding more talks in Washington as fighting continues between Israel and Iran-backed Hezbollah in Lebanon.
6: We are hopeful that we can create a paradigm in which Lebanon's government and Israel can work together to disarm Hezbollah and allow the people of Lebanon to reclaim its country. But it's complex.
4: Secretary of State Marco Rubio spending a second day on Capitol Hill reassuring lawmakers about the Iran strategy during hearings on the State Department budget. This as President Trump tells the New York Post's Pod Force One podcast.
7: We don't need boots on the ground now. Well, we did it. You know, we wiped out much of their military with just bombing. We didn't put anybody on the ground. You don't want to do that. You're so far away. You don't want to do that if you can avoid it.
4: He also denies that Iran has stopped communicating over the fighting in Lebanon. This as a ceasefire between the U.S. and Iran was tested again overnight, with the U.S. downing Iranian drones aimed at U.S. forces and other regional sites. Kuwait shutting down its main airport temporarily after Iranian drones and missiles damaged a passenger terminal, killing one person. 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
28: When you use drugs, it's not who you are, it's what you become.
0: 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It is hell.
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26: 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That's 888-824-1621.
1: Got caught in an addiction, and I couldn't find my way out of that cardboard box.
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0: It's time for the Brian Cash Claus Show. Stay tuned to learn about the great deals you can find in the BCC coupon book. Now, here's the host with the most, Brian Cash Claus, and his very special guest.
1: Whoever is on before me, Brian here, another one in the show, whoever it is puts it loud. And I never think to say anything. Who's before me that's a guest on the show? You don't know? Anyhow, it's kind of funny. We have to set these mics up, right? And everybody has different hearing levels. So you set it up to
2: what?
1: Which, you know. Anyhow, so we got Christine, you on the line there? Is Christine there?
3: Hey there, Brian. I'm here.
1: I can hear you loud and clear. And then we got on the line. We got Gary on the line.
2: You do.
1: And then we got Chuck on the line.
4: Hey, guys.
1: Well, there you go. We got a full house, huh? And then we got, you want to sit down here? You can. You're welcome. I got a young lady here. She's one of the best cheerers in the world. And so let's just talk real quick. Christine, we did a big thing yesterday at the chamber.
3: Yeah.
1: It was six chambers got together at Innisbrook. And we had a booth there, right? And it was just unbelievable success. And the food was unbelievable, too. Like, they had all these vendors giving out free samples. And Sonny's Barbecue really did a nice job, too. They put out some free stuff. And I don't know if I can remember all the names, but there was a Mexican restaurant that put out this beautiful food. And it was very successful. Have you ever been to one of those events, Christine?
3: Actually, I have not. I was hoping to make it there, but unfortunately my schedule didn't allow it this time. But I'm looking forward to the next one.
1: I'll let you know.
3: Love that. Thank you.
1: Yeah, and then we had a booth, and it was just very successful. What'd you think, Chuck, of the event?
4: Oh, I thought it was great. It was the place for people and businesses to be. Yeah, it's an annual thing. It's the Summer Splash, and the first part of June, every year they have it over at Innisbrook. Like you said, there are about six different Chamber of Commerce's, so it's a coalition of not just, you know, one Chamber of Commerce, but all of the Chamber of Commerces in Northern Pinellas County sponsor this. And it was definitely a huge event. It's, you know, people, you know, all supporting their own businesses, networking, figuring out a way how to come together as local businesses. And it was definitely the place to be last night. I'm glad that we sponsored that booth there last night.
1: Yeah, Gary, have you ever been to one of those chamber events?
2: No, I haven't.
1: Yeah, they're real interesting. And then we're starting something in Largo, right by your store, Christine, in Missouri Avenue. And it's in you know, it's right by the park. Right there. Do you know where the park is by there?
3: I do.
1: Okay. We're starting to, like, they say it's not a flea market, but it is a flea market because that's the only way I know how to. If I tell you it's a flea market, you understand what it is. But,
3: right.
1: But there, I'm not supposed to say that. It's called the marketplace. Right. But really, if I told you flea market, you know what it is. People have booths and tents, and there's trucks with food vendors. And it's something you might want to be interested in getting involved with because it's maybe about like 3 or 4 miles away from your Largo location. It's kind of neat.
3: I'll wheel a sofa down there. Super easy.
1: But anyhow, we're starting that too. So we did it like the last 2 months. It's the last Saturday of the month. And we had 50 vendors there, and it was real exciting, the food trucks and it was like a carnival atmosphere and people doing deals, making money, you know, and selling product. And it's just a good atmosphere. Candy apples, you know. I don't know if you like candy apples, Christine.
3: Who doesn't? Oh. Who doesn't love those?
1: Okay, I'm going to make. Let me introduce you to my daughter, Sarah. Not Sarah. Yaya. Yaya. I don't know why I said Sarah. Say hello.
3: Yaya. That's your daughter's name?
1: It's her nickname. Her name is... Tell him your real name.
5: My real name is Aaliyah.
1: Aaliyah. So they're doing a cheerleading thing. Not that I'm asking you to sponsor it now, Christine. But we're doing a big thing where, like, we go... They go throughout the whole Florida area to events. You explain to them what you do, young lady.
5: So we go around and, like, we help other people. Like, we go on events and we help people that need food and stuff. And
1: yeah, basically what they do is they're a cheerleading group, right? But then what we do is we put food together for packages where the girls, you know, supervised, of course, but feed the homeless. And it's kind of a neat thing to do. And then the girls are, it's a real neat organization. The lady, her name is Coach what?
5: Coach Tricia.
1: Right. And she teaches dance. She's having her own studio. So it's not just cheerleading. She teaches dance. But she, by helping out the homeless and doing the stuff they do, she also teaches them, more important, character. And to have character and hard work behind good character is a formula for success. What do you think, Christine?
3: I couldn't agree more. In fact, I'm actually here with my daughter and my son. My daughter, say hi, Michelle.
6: Hi.
1: Oh, wow. How old's Michelle?
3: Michelle, she's going to be how old?
6: Nine.
3: She's almost nine. And then my son, who's standing here with me, Clayton, what big day is tomorrow?
7: My birthday.
1: And how old are you, Clayton?
7: I'm turning 12.
1: Well, guess what? Tell him, Yaya, tell him how old you are.
5: I'm 11.
1: And when are you going to be 12? Your birthday.
5: Oh, yeah, my birthday.
1: What day is that?
5: February 12th.
1: February 12th. February 12th, she'll be 12. So here's what I'm going to do. What I'm going to ask your son. She does cheerleading. And then what do you do, young man? Do you play sports of any kind?
7: Yeah.
1: What?
7: Football.
1: Okay, so here's what we're going to do with your mom's permission first. Can you ask him a question on football? And then I want you to add, oh, perfect match. She's a cheerleader. You're a football player. You can't make that.
3: And my daughter's a dancer, so she could be the cheerleader on the side, too. Halftime show.
1: Serendipity. So the halftime. And you got to meet this lady. She works with underprivileged children. We sponsor girls to be in the.
8: We're calling Coach in now.
1: The coach is on now? Yeah, the coach actually is getting on now. What do we talk about a segment going to the show? But anyhow, so young man, you ask Yaya a question about cheerleading, and then you ask him a question about football, and the adults are going to shut up. You ready, son? Go ahead.
3: Any questions? He wants to know how many quarters there are in a football game.
1: Oh, how many quarters are in a football game? Do you know the answer?
5: No.
1: What I'm going to do is this. I'm going to offer ice cream to your, with your permission, of course, right? A gift certificate for $25 to the, it's a new ice cream parlor that just opened up on Missouri Avenue, right? It's right there. Coach is on. And we're going to offer a $25 gift certificate to either your son, your daughter, or Yaya. And I'm going to ask a question. No,
3: okay.
1: Actually, Christine, I'm going to let you ask the question. And whoever answers it first wins a $25 gift certificate to an ice cream parlor on Missouri Avenue. It's going to be Yaya against your son and your daughter. And Christine, you're the ready. Be ready to answer now.
3: All okay. Right, y'all ready? Okay, let me think here. Okay, what?
1: Answer.
3: What is the formation called in cheerleading when people are stacked on top of each other?
6: Pyramid.
5: Wait, what?
3: Oh, wow. Was that a tie?
1: No, I know. She didn't know. But the coach, okay, the coach, you're on, right?
6: Yes.
1: Okay, wait. I could have had you answer. Wait, the coach is in on the contest now. All right, ask the question again. And the coach, you can win the $25 gift certificate too. Christine.
6: Oh, okay.
1: All right, so that was a chill-eating question. You better get it answered or you're fired. Okay?
6: No, you're not going to fire me. I got this.
1: All right, Christine, go ahead. Ask that question again.
9: The same question. What is the formation called in cheerleading when people stack up on top of others?
6: A pyramid. Oh, a pyramid.
1: What is it?
5: A pyramid.
6: A pyramid.
9: I think they all got it right there.
1: All right, so you know what I'm going to do? Everybody gets a $25 gift certificate. How's that? So,
6: oh, yeah.
1: So,
9: what's the name of this joint? What's the name of this new ice cream shop?
1: It's the ice cream. It's called Beans.
5: Beans.
1: Cool. Get the book. I know it's Beans something. But she's a real nice lady.
9: We've been to the Dairy Curl before, but I haven't been to Beans.
1: No, it's ice cream and beans. It's the address. The address is 1600 Missouri Avenue in Largo. What's the address of your of the Hotel Liquidators? What's the address there?
9: Yeah, Hotel Liquidation Warehouse is at 1440 Missouri Ave.
1: Right. So this is 1600. So it's two blocks up.
9: A block away.
1: Two blocks away, and it's a grand opening for ice cream, and they have cotton candy too.
9: That's fantastic.
1: So your kids just won $25. Coach, you just won $25.
5: Her name's Coach Tracia.
1: Huh?
5: Her name's Coach Tracia.
1: Coach Tracia.
5: Coach Tracia.
1: Tracia.
6: Yeah.
1: I apologize, Coach Tracia, and then Yaya. So that's $75. I'm out. Oh, my God. Guess what, Hotel Liquidators? I just raised your price, $75.
9: Hey, there we go.
1: That was a joke, by the way. But anyhow, so we want to have the adults. Chuck, you there?
10: I'm here.
1: Gary, you there?
11: Right here.
1: Okay, let's have an adult question asked. It's Chuck against Gary and Christine. You ready?
11: Yep.
1: This is it for another 25. So that would make it an even $100 given out today for ice cream and beans. All right? So come up. Who wants to come up with the question? How would we do this? Because I can't ask.
6: I can.
1: You want to ask the question?
6: Sure.
1: Okay, go ahead.
6: What should it be about?
1: Whatever you want.
6: About how many hairs are on a human head?
1: How many what?
6: How many hairs are on a human head? About how many?
1: Wow, I don't even know. If I had a guess, I would say 3,000. Is there an answer to that?
9: You might have to look that up on Google. I don't know. Here, I'll look it up.
10: ChatGPT.
1: Yeah. That's it. So I'm going to put Chuck, I'm going to ask the question, and we'll go with that one, how many hairs on a head. But I'll go with the question. Christine, are you ready?
9: A question? Okay.
1: Gary, you ready?
11: I'm ready.
1: Chuck, you ready?
10: Born ready.
1: Born ready. Mike, you want to be in on it? Mike said yes. He's the mute. He works at the station, so don't worry. But he'll... talk, whatever. Anyhow, here's the question. The stars bursting in an air. Do you know the Star Spangled Banner?
11: Yeah.
1: The stars bursting in an air. It's in the Star Spangled Banner. Proved that our flag was still there. Why did the stars bursting in an air prove that the flag was still there?
11: Because they could see the flag.
1: No.
9: There you go. No.
1: Not yours. Any other? Maybe we could play some Jeopardy music.
9: They caught on fire.
1: Jeopardy? Nope.
10: Can I guess?
1: Yeah. Okay. Like
10: when one ship overtakes another ship, what they'll do is they'll put
4: their nation of origin's flag to the top.
1: Absolutely.
4: The Star-Spangled Banner, the flares and the missiles and the rockets, the glow in the air was bright enough to see the United States flag.
1: You were close, but no, that's not the answer.
4: Oh.
1: Okay, so the first thing when someone... Like if a pirate ship takes over another ship, you know, you ever see like what a pirate flag looks like?
9: Yeah, they change out the flag.
1: Right, they change out the flags. So the only way you know that if we're still throwing bombs and we're still fighting, that means that the flag's still standing because they didn't overtake us. You can't be overtaken and surrender and still be fighting. So by the fact that we just were still fighting means we didn't surrender. And it meant that the flag had to still be there. And that's what it means in the Star-Spangled Banner.
9: There you go. U.S. history.
1: Yes, and then we can go double or nothing. And most people, Christine, this show went off the charts. This wasn't planned, by the way. But who wrote the Star-Spangled Banner?
11: Francis Scott Key.
1: That's right. So there you go. Can you
4: Gary
1: do me?
4: Gary wins and I win.
1: Gary wins and you win. Gary's always a winner. And it's funny, we have kids on the show today. Gary, tell Christine what you do for the community with the kids.
11: Yeah, I'm a scout commissioner in Pinellas County. It's called the Miccosukee District. And I directly supervise about 300 kids right now.
1: Amazing. And then a lot of sponsorship goes there, too, because a lot of these kids are underprivileged kids. And they're given direction on how to have discipline, and also they go camping, and they do a lot of stuff. It's a real neat program, right, Gary?
11: Yeah, well, if you go down Clearwater during an event, you'll see them because they've got sound.

0: what the purpose and the mission is of what you do with these kids.
1: So basically, just to hear out, I'm Coach Jasia. I started this team 3 years ago, and I see kids all over the neighborhood that wants to dance, that wants to cheer, that wants to get their name out there, but can't afford it. It's very expensive. It was expensive when I was growing up. So I want to do the parents a favor and have my own team, travel and stuff, and get my name out there with that. We're located at Belmont Park. We do cheer and dance. I teach them cheer, I teach them dance, and then we go out and travel together at competitions and stuff.
0: And you've been doing it for 3 years, so it's no joke.
1: This is my third season. This week actually is our tryout week.
0: Right.
1: This makes my...
0: And it's done in Largo.
1: In Clearwater.
0: Well,
1: at Belmont Park.
0: It's on the border of Largo and Clearwater, then. Could you say that? Right in between.
1: Yes.
0: Right. So it's a neat thing you do for the... Yeah, you give back to the community. And you teach dance. And why are you qualified to be a dance teacher?
1: I'm qualified. I went to school to get my degree in it. I have my LLC. So I'm getting money from the government. And I'm using that money to get their uniforms, costumes, and all that.
0: And what's the one thing you look for in a student, or you try to instill in their character? Because it's not just dancing, it's stuff. It's also, from what I can see, to teach discipline, character, and responsibility.
1: That, and I also want them to grow. I want them to have fun doing something that they love. I want them to be able to be seen, like at competitions or performances. And they go out into the real world and just be so amazing. And they can come back to me and say, Coach Jasia taught me this.
0: Very good. And then young lady, Christine's daughter, when you go to dance school too right now?
2: Yeah, she's actually on the other side of the park from me right now. But yeah, she does go to dance. I did have a question though. How many girls are usually part of a season, I'll say?
1: As of right now, for trials this year, I have 10. Last year, I had 8. And the year before, I had 5. So we're growing slowly but surely.
2: That's great.
1: We do tryouts the beginning of June, and we do open tryouts in August and September.
2: And how long does the season last?
1: The season is from the first week of June to the next year in May. Totally free.
2: So it's definitely year-round.
1: Yes.
0: Right, and she doesn't charge.
1: And I don't charge.
0: Right. So that's...
1: The age groups I take is 7 to 17.
0: And is it wrong for me to say this? Because I don't know. Maybe when you say that, you shouldn't say it. But it is in a poorer neighborhood where you... So you really are helping out an area where it's really needed also.
1: Yes.
0: And I don't know if that's appropriate to say, but I'd said it. So it's really a need for the community to give structure to these young ladies.
1: Yes.
0: Okay. And then do you have a – let's see if you can be an interviewer, too. Christine owns Hotel Liquidators. See if you can ask her a question. Do you know where that is on Missouri Avenue?
1: No.
0: Okay. Well, ask her a question. See if you can ask her. She deals with liquidating, like, appliances and stuff. Like, what one question could you ask her about her business?
1: When did you start? And why did you start?
2: She'll Sure. Great question. So just over 2 years ago, my business partner and I, we're both originally from Wisconsin,

0: We were working in an office and corporate setting, and we knew the prior owner actually was looking to retire. So we had a conversation with him, and it worked out to where we actually purchased the company from him. It's an existing business. We've been around for about 15 years now. And my business partner actually moved to Florida, and he's loving it. I'm still in Wisconsin myself for the time being. But it's great. You know, we're able to not just service the hospitality industry when they do renovations. We're able to help them, you know, turn the rooms over, take out the old furniture, put in the new. But then we're able to recycle the product that we take out by offering it as a product that can be purchased by our warehouses, which we have four of. And we're able to offer them at a significantly reduced rate compared to what it would be for something, the same item to be retail from a big box store. So we really like to carry that savings and pay it forward to those in the community and other businesses.
1: Okay.
2: Is that the first time you asked someone a question on the radio?
1: Yes.
2: And you did. How'd you come up with such? That is really the ideal question.
0: That was a great question.
2: I mean, really, you really did it. You hit it right. You hit a home run on the first question. Gary,
1: do you have
2: a question?
1: On the video.
2: Holdell Liquidators. She deals with appliances and such stuff. She sells them at liquidation prices like a big warehouse. Any question from you?
3: What's that?
2: I said, do you have a question for Christine?
3: Yeah, they have a contract on the venue that they do the liquidating in. In other words, they buy all the stuff and then resell.
2: I would think the answer to that would be yes. Like, you buy liquidated stuff and then you resell it also.
0: Yeah.
2: You're the connection point.
0: Other times they hire us to perform services to install the new stuff, and in return we also have to take the old stuff out.
2: Right, exactly. And then also too, something new that you're doing, which is the neatest website that I've ever seen in my life. It has flamingos acting as workers at the Hotel Liquidators. And they also deal now with U-Haul, and the U-Haul drivers are flamingos. They unload the truck as flamingos. It's a cartoon, and you can get a feel for it. It's really neat and really done professionally and joyful to watch. So tell us about...
0: Yeah, we have an amazing digital team. And right now, if you visit us on Facebook, Hotel Liquidation Warehouse, you'll see one of our flamingos, one of our flamingo customers. They are walking through the warehouse, and there are significant savings right now. We're having a summer season extravaganza where we have, you know, we have lamps starting at $15. We have art pieces starting at $19. Sofa sleepers are $199. Soft, like, end chairs, accent chairs, only $39. And we're doing that because we have a huge service project coming up here in the fall. So we're trying to make room for those new inventory pieces to come in.
2: Wow. And it's a great deal, and it's a win-win because the consumer's getting a good deal, and you're getting a good deal because you're doing volume, because people know they can get a good deal. They can buy in volume from you, too.
0: Absolutely. We work with a lot of transitional housing areas, assisted living facilities, group homes. It's great to be able to work with a lot of those 501c3 corporations as well.
2: Absolutely. Anyhow, thank you for being on the show, Christine.
0: Yeah,
2: you did a great job.
0: Me.
2: So how much money did you win before I forget?
0: $150 is a lot of ice cream.
2: No, I don't know if you're going to get that. I'm going to have to go back and listen to the tape.
0: But I'm going to record it.
2: But I am going to put you down for $50.
0: Oh, you're the sweetest.
2: Yeah, but I'll break it up into two $25 certificates.
0: That works.
2: And it's cotton candy and ice cream, and it's two blocks from your store. Oh, but you're not in.
0: That couldn't be better.
2: Oh, my God. But you're in Wisconsin.
0: Oh, I come down often enough. I'll take advantage of it. Or my business partner, Cody, he's got two kids. He'll take them for ice cream.
2: Yeah, are you okay with that?
0: Oh, absolutely.
2: All right. So we'll get those over there. And
0: I could have some more information about the cheerleading dance group, I would really like that.
2: Yes, I could see you being a sponsor because it's right. It's really where the park is at Bel Air Road and Greenwood, I would say approximately. Would you say that's approximately where the park is, Bel Air and Greenwood?
1: It's over where Ross Norton Rec Center is, like right down the street from it.
2: Yeah, I would say like about 2 miles from your Missouri store, Christine.
0: Yeah, that's wonderful.
2: So
0: yeah,
2: it's all the kids in it's all the kids in yeah, it's all the local kids in the neighborhood of where you're located.
0: Yeah. And is financing the biggest thing holding you back from adding to the team, or is 10 about the max of what you can handle at the moment?
1: It's not really about financing, the more the merrier. It's more of we do fundraisers to raise our money. The money that we raise doing fundraisers, we use that money towards their uniforms and stuff.
2: And food, because the kids eat on the trips and all that. They need food, uniforms, transportation.
4: Coach.
2: Yeah. So I'll get you some information on it. And it's a legit 501c. I mean, it's a legit company, too, like the whole nine yards.
0: Awesome.
2: She really,
0: love
2: like,
0: that.
2: You can go there and see the beauty of watching the kids cheer and the smile on their faces.
1: If you all come out today at practice, we'll be there from 6 to 8.
2: Yeah, so it's there. And they do it outdoors, of course, to save money on overhead. So
0: it's the evening too.
2: In the evening, so it's really done nice, and she's a wonderful lady. She's educated. She's not just like, oh, I'm going to do this. She's got a degree in dancing, a degree in, and she got her like she I don't know how high the degree is, but she's got certificates from college that she is authorized to do it legitimately from credentials, from a credential standpoint. She's the real deal.
4: But she's not the only one who's teaching us all the dances.
2: Right. So you have, and that's another thing. You hear that, Christine?
0: No.
2: There are other coaches and stuff, too, that help out. It's like
4: there's
2: community effort.
4: There's one more coach, and her name's Coach Jazz.
2: Coach Jazz helps out. So it's a good thing. Anybody could see that. Anyhow, Christine, in closing, what would you like to say about Hotel Liquidators? She's still there? She's gone. Okay, so then online, Chuck and Gary. Okay.
5: Yeah. Hey, Brian.
2: Yes.
5: I wanted to mention something. We got a restaurant, Gulfside Pizza and Subs. The owners, they were good friends of the radio program and the coupon book, Donnie and Sarah. They've been telling me to stop in for a meatball sub and a chocolate shake. They're now making milkshakes there. And I've been teasing with Sarah about I'll come in for a chocolate shake when you get malt. And she told me that she had malt. So Saturday, I went over there. It's real close to downtown Clearwater. It's a beautiful brick building, plenty outdoor seating. Walked in, was greeted by Donnie and Sarah's daughter, took my order, sat down, and it was the best chocolate malted milkshake I've ever had in my life. I don't know how they did it, because I make them at home. It doesn't taste that good. And the meatball sub was to die for. So the Gulfside Pizza and Subs, they've got two locations. I went to the one that they've got at 530 Cleveland Street in Clearwater, and they also have a location at 11703 Hamlin Boulevard in Largo. So Gulfside Pizza and Subs, it was delicious. Go in there, you'll love it.
2: Right, and you had the chocolate malt, and they're also really good people, too. It's like there are some people you do business with. Business is business. I get it. But there are some people that have the spirit of God in their heart and that really worship God and love God. And just you could tell by not what they say but by what they do is more important. And that's Donnie and Sarah. And the name of their business, again, Chuck, is what?
5: Gulfside, G-U-L-F-S-I-D-E, Gulfside Pizza and Subs.
2: Gulfside Pizza and Subs. Yeah, and they're right now on a retreat, actually. So I'll give you an example. And I believe what makes God happy is when you seek God. It's not like, if you're seeking God and you want to make God happy, seek him. That's the most important thing you can do to make God happy. Seek God. And when you go on a spiritual retreat, you're definitely seeking God. So, Gary, you got something going on there?
3: Yeah, I do. I wanted to ask you if I could have some of my kids come over to the radio station.
2: Absolutely.
3: Now, the reason I'm asking this is they have a radio merit badge. And they have to ask a professional about the training and education needed, the cost, the job prospects, salary, job duties, and advancement, and do an interview with a professional in the field where the person works, right? So I'm asking if we could set up something so that I could bring some of my scouts that are doing the merit badge to WTAN.
2: Absolutely. For my show, though, I can only say for my show. From three to four on Wednesday. Yeah, absolutely.
3: And so what it basically is how you could use radio knowledge and skills to develop a hobby or serve as a volunteer, and if possible, with permission of your parent or guardian, interview a radio hobbyist or volunteer, research training and licensing needed, expenses, organization, and promote your objectives. Discuss with your counselor what short-term and long-term goals you might have if you pursued this job as a radio broadcaster.
2: Wow, that's right there. You're right on it. They're focused with those questions because those questions answer, is that a dream or a vision for you as a child? Because God gives us all visions and dreams. A man without a vision or dream shall perish. So if they can answer those questions and believe in their heart that that's what they want, that's to find out what their dream is. Because I think that's more important because how you find out what your gift is what you do easy. Like some people could be good with a computer. Some people could be good cutting lawns. Some people could be good baking pies. We all get gifts, right? So this will find out, is this something they want to do? Is this a gift that's in their heart to do, a dream? And nothing more important than to live your dream.
3: Exactly right.
2: Right.
3: So basically, they have to do all of this in order to get this merit badge. So I do have some kids, probably, that are interested. And we have to have an adult come with them and then ask the questions and that kind of thing.
5: I'd be happy to help out, Gary, where I can.
3: I'm sorry?
5: I'd be happy to help Brian out at the station with that, with the kiddos. You know,
3: okay, good.
5: Answer some questions. What's the difference between AM and FM radio stations and tuners and receivers and a little bit about the business end of it. And if they want to learn about different radios, I can talk to them about shortwave, AM, TV radios, all that. Anything about radio, I'm pretty good at.
2: Very good. Yeah. Hey, we got our next caller, Mark. You there, buddy?
6: Hey, Brian. What's going on, buddy?
2: Oh, man, we're having a really good show. The next time we do a contest for wings or pizza, I'll tell you what, we're going to do a pizza contest next.
6: Pizza contest? Well, you know what I really want to know about the difference between about ham radios.
2: Okay, good. See that?
6: So,
2: I'll tell you what, we have in the station probably like 50 radios, and I shouldn't say this, but some of them are valued at a couple $1,000s, just one radio, because they're antiques. And it's really neat to see how radios progress too, just like anything else, TVs. But hand radios were real big back in the 50s and 60s for truck drivers. And you used to have to, like, get in, like, I don't know. Have you ever been on a CD before, Mark?
6: Oh, man, I tell you what, you know. I remember, you know, well, it was a convoy. coming down the road.
5: Breaker 19, Breaker 19.
6: That's right. We had a CB in our house. We lived out in the country. Talked on it all the time, man.
2: What is the odds that you got on just before to hear that knowledge that meant something to you?
6: It does.
2: Serendipity, right, Chuck?
5: Absolutely. Every day and all the time.
2: Right, because we're going to have these kids coming in to do like a mission. Gary, can you talk to Mark real quick? Tell Mark what your plan is to do, and then Mark, see what you get, because Mark wasn't on at that point, and then get a feel for Mark for how, like, what you think.
6: And I tell you what else, we, you know, talking about kids, you know, we do a lot of, like, birthday parties and stuff where the kids can come in and make their own pizzas and stuff, and the kids just love it, man.
2: Oh, nothing like it.
7: You got pizza?
2: What's that?
6: Yeah.
7: Mark Red's pizza place?
2: Yes, Mark has the unbelievable pizza place.
7: Okay,
2: It's a hidden treasure.
7: This is a seven-course dinner for a scout. Pizza, pizza, pizza, pizza, and then followed by pizza and pizza.
2: Would you place the order with Mark for that, Gary? Would you see that, Gary? See, Gary, that's how you could help, right? Doing a big deal with one of my clients. There you go, Mark. What do you think of that?
6: You know, it is funny how things work out. What was that big word you used? Serendipity.
2: Serendipity.
6: Yeah. I can't use those big words, man. I can use words like yeast and dough. Anything over like five or six letters, I can't do, buddy.
2: Yeah, he's he's like, you know, we're East Bay, just to give him an example, East Bay, West Bay in Missouri, where it's up a little bit, but it's right there. So he's probably about 10, 15 minutes from where you're at. Because he would go straight up Clearwater Largo Road, right, to get to you. He's probably 10, 15 minutes away.
7: Fine.
2: So the pizza would come hot.
7: If he can get me a phone number and a menu, I'll post it at Camp Sewell.
2: There you go. And then, like, when you need a big order. No, I don't.
7: It's the Boy Scout Camp. It's on Sunset Point Road, just after US 19, like two blocks.
2: Okay.
7: So if he can get pizza delivered out there, I got a heck of a lot of kids that eat pizza.
2: Right, and how many pizza pies are we talking about, Gary?
7: Maybe for an event, 50 or 60.
6: Yeah.
2: What do you
6: think? We're taking 50 pizzas out to the Phillies, minor league team Saturday.
2: I just went to a game there.
6: Yeah.
7: Where?
6: Nice place.
2: At the Threshers. I just went there.
7: Oh, yeah. It's just past the Threshers.
2: Right, that's where I just went. You can't make this up. I was just there. It was for a chamber meeting. It was indoors at the air condition, and it's really done nice there. It's like everything's professional at the. It's a good atmosphare to be in. So, how many pizzas you bringing, Mark?
6: How many? 50 pizzas up there this Saturday.
2: Okay, so how long?
6: I'm feeding the rookies.
2: Unbelievable. So,
7: how long does it take him to make? Like, we order, then how long would it take to make? Let's say 50.
2: Like, how much notice do you have to have? Like, before, like, how
6: long? I would like kind of a day's notice,
7: Yeah, that would be good. We could do that.
6: Yeah. Why don't you get off the phone, why don't you shoot me, or get off the radio, shoot me your name and number.
2: Yeah, hold on a second. We could do it on the radio, actually. Why not?
6: Yeah. Yeah.
2: Okay. Matter of fact, give me a pen.
7: Yeah.
2: Right. I meant to write it down because I wanted to write it down too, actually, because I used to call you all the time and then I lost my book, and so Gary, we need your number, and then Mark, can we get your number? We have your number, Mark. Okay. Why don't we just have him directly in contact with you?
6: Yeah.
2: Do it now.
6: Okay. Just have him. If you got my number, give him my number.
2: Okay, and then Gary, what's your number?
7: Okay, well, give me Mark's number. I'll call him right after, and we'll talk, and I'll give him all the data. What's his number?
2: Okay, his phone number. 727. Right.
7: Yeah.
6: 581-1101.
2: 1101, baby.
6: Yeah.
2: It's a hidden treasure since 1992.
7: Hang on. Give me the phone number.
2: Okay, I will. 727.
7: Yeah.
2: 581.
7: Right.
2: 1101.
7: Okay, and this is Mark's Pizza?
2: No, it's a hidden treasure. It's called Your Pizza Shop.
6: Shop.
7: Your Pizza what?
2: Shop.
7: Your Pizza Shop. Okay, good. Good. I will.
2: And then can I just want to give you his address, too, just so I can give it over the air. He's at 1200 8th Avenue Southwest in Largo, Florida. And it's called Your Pizza Shop. He's a hidden treasure since 1992. He delivers. He gives 10% off catering. He has Wednesday specials, right, Mark? $1 off any sub.
6: Yeah.
2: And then you have, tell them about your other specials you have. If you
6: have. On Tuesday, we've got a large cheese pizza for $10.95. 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You know, I know things are a little bit tighter these days, so we're trying to work with everybody.
2: Right, and you do an ad in my magazine, so if people look in the magazine, the BCC coupon book, you can find his specials, too, also. So just so you know that, but what happens with since they are specials, like my buddy that ordered the food, I remember I telling you that you don't even need the coupon itself. It's a special for that day, like it's a Wednesday special, is what it says, or a Tuesday special. Just if you call up and you just say 727-581-1101, let's just say you don't know, you can call and say, hey, what's the special for today? You don't need a coupon. And then also, too, can you talk about the dessert of the month?
6: Well, dessert of the month this month is an Oreo mousse cake.
2: Tell them how that's made, because it sounds really good. Like
6: it is. It's a chocolate cake, and it's a mousse filling with Oreos in them, and Oreos crushed up on it. But, you know, our pizza and our wings are our things that most people get. We've got some really great wings. We get these blackened wings that we bake, put blackened seasoning on them. We've got, spicy wings. We just added a sweet peach that's selling like crazy, man.
2: Tell us what that is, the sweet peach.
6: Oh, it's a little sweet, spicy, with peach flavoring in it. It does great, man.
2: Now we have Coach. You still there, Coach? Coach is gone. Because I was going to say, we have a lady that at Bel Air and Missouri Avenue, she coaches kids for cheerleading. And I know they do pizzas and stuff. So what we could do is set something up where you can deliver them to, they have a practice right there. And a lot of times, like once or twice a week, someone either delivers subs or pizzas. And we order. And what I'm going to, she was just on the air because she's doing Coach, of course, for the kids, for cheerleaders.
6: Right.
2: And we'll get her to start calling you and placing an order. I think she gets like about 5 to 10 pizza pies per order.
6: Sounds great, man.
2: Why not, right?
6: Yep.
2: So in closing, Mark, what would you like to say about your pizza shop?
6: We've been in business for 34 years here in Largo. We've got a really family-friendly atmosphere, nice views of Taylor Park and Pinecrest. It's a real family atmosphere type of place. Been in business for 34 years.
2: And then give a call to 727-581-1101 and place an order. And he always has specials just about every day. And like he said, it's a beautiful atmosphere of the park. He has glass windows where you can see the beauty. and then enjoy your meal. And it's been in business for 34 years. So, Mark, you must be doing something right.
6: Well, that's because I'm talking to you, man.
2: There you go, buddy.
6: Okay. Thanks for having me on, buddy.
2: Okay. God bless you, Mark. And then
6: thanks.
2: And then, Chuck, what would you like to say in closing?
8: Well, I just wanted to let people know in our audience today, if they want to get a hold of us to advertise in the coupon book, we can be reached at 727-804-6082. Give us a call. We'll get your ad all printed up and looking pretty and get you on the road with us. Right, Ryan?
2: Absolutely. And then, Gary, what would you like to say in closing?
7: Well, what I'd like to say is if anybody has no solution to get off drugs, they can call 888-203-2556. That's 888-203-2556.
2: And then, Gary, how do I get in contact with you?
7: With me?
2: Yeah.
7: Ambassador.fl@drugfreeworld.org.
2: Okay, say that again.
7: Ambassador.fl@drugfreeworld.org.
2: There you go, buddy. Great job. Thank you for being on the show. And God bless Donnie. God bless Sarah. God bless Gulfside Pizza.
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11: Familiar debate returns on Capitol Hill. Elisa Brady, Fox News, as the head of Homeland Security faces lawmakers for a second day, with Democrats focusing in part on a migrant detention center in New Jersey, where protests have turned into violent confrontations. Mississippi Congressman Benny Thompson.
12: Detainees at Delaney Hall Detention Facility have been living in squalid conditions and have been beaten and pepper sprayed by guards. DHS responded by attacking protesters and defending inhumane conditions.
11: DHS Secretary Mark Wayne Mullen denies allegations of mistreatment and says federal agents are enforcing the law.
13: I have no problem with people peacefully protesting. I believe in our First Amendment. Peacefully. Delaney Hall, I've had officers bit, hit, scratched. We had one get threatened they were going to kill him and his family. That's peaceful.
11: Mullen also pointed to recent state inspections at Delaney Hall, but the city of Newark and the state are suing for greater access. State media is claiming Iran targeted a U.S. military ship approaching territorial waters in the Gulf of Oman. CENTCOM denies that, also denying a claim that damage to Kuwait's main airport was from a U.S. missile interceptor after Iran launched attacks in the region overnight. A more than 15-hour standoff ending during pre-dawn hours in California when an FBI-led team stormed the building in downtown Bakersfield, killing the suspect who was holding multiple people hostage.
14: There were a total of 10 members of our community whose lives were changed yesterday. Unexpectedly, but we are thankful that they have been reunited with their loved ones after this ordeal.
11: Bakersfield Assistant Police Chief Jeremy Blakemore, the suspect, now identified as 41-year-old Anthony Scott Searles Harris. The FBI says he was a registered sex offender who'd been dishonorably discharged from the U.S. Army in 2007. A sell-off on Wall Street, the Dow down 619 at the bell. 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

0: 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Λοιπόν, let's go to our first advertisement break and then we go with our first guest.
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1: 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Mm-hmm. So, of course, I work in cooperation with lawyers and notaries, όπως είπα και πριν, and real estate agents and workers. I'm trying to find the best prices here. Mm-hmm. And I'm trying to get through all the difficult things and find answers to the questions. 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
0: 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It's very difficult for the Greek Americans to understand and to understand all the bureaucracy in Greece. So sometimes people, they get disappointed and they say, forget it, I'm not going to do nothing. So here you come, like as a savior, and you can say, you can talk with these people and you can, you know, make an agreement and say, I can do this, and a lawyer can do the rest of it. And you can coordinate with a lawyer and you can make the lawyer, you know, run. And sometimes we need to have something, like somebody to push the lawyer. So that's why it's very important your role in this situation. Mm-hmm. So, for example, you said you do renovations. What can you do?
1: Well, I can find the right worker, the good prices, workers with good prices, and show them the property, and ask the prices. And I also cooperate with the owners always. Mm-hmm. Because with video calls, so they can see and they can understand the damages and everything. And I'm trying to find the best prices. And as soon as I got the okay, I start. And I go step by step. Mm-hmm. Because, you know, as long as you try to remodel an old apartment, you always get difficulties, extra difficulties that you didn't aware of mm-hmm. those, mm-hmm. even with documents, because Greeks here find it also hard to go through with all stuff. Imagine people who live there. Mm-hmm. So, και εμείς έχουμε δυσκολίες εδώ πέρα. Δεν είναι μόνο το πρόβλημα τέτοιο. Αλλά I can do all those things and finally get the property done, remodeling and get it ready to rent it, as I said, or sell it
0: after
1: with the right documents in your hands.
0: You can arrange the rental as well. You can arrange like to come communicate with a realtor in Greece, and then you can arrange selling this property. Mm-hmm. And mm-hmm. you can be, let's say...
1: I've already done this. Mm-hmm. I have already done mm-hmm. this. So I know how to do it.
0: Uh-huh. So you already have done properties in Athens, I guess. Can you do other properties in other areas of Greece, or
1: yes, yes, of course, I can always go to other areas in Greece. As I told you, I'm from Thessaloniki, so I know a lot of people there, mm-hmm. and I can always go to, I don't know. I've been to, όπως το λέμε, το Αρχαία Επίδαυρος, και εκεί είχαμε ένα property, mm-hmm. και πήγα εκεί πέρα και στη Σπάρτη. 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So, it's already with a lease agreement. That's what I'm saying. 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So, and the thing,
0: so
1: everything
0: gets
1: done.
0: The people, they don't have to travel in Greece, and they don't have to go
1: back and forth.
0: And, you know, the headache, oh my God, the plumber didn't come today, or, you know,
1: so
0: you can coordinate all this.
1: Yes.
0: And then how about like public services, like City Hall or... IRS, you can do that too, right?
1: I can do that too, but it takes time. That's mm-hmm. the problem. I need the people there to have patience, and I can always να είμαι in touch with them to let them know what is happening. That I'm, I always answer my phones any time of the day. I always pick up my phone or answer to messages, so they know. What's going on, what is happening, why things are getting stalled, καθυστερούν, καλά το είπα, mm-hmm. Μπορεί να κάνω και λάθος καμιά φορά τη λέξη, αν χρειάζομαι κάτι κι εγώ, I always communicate and keep in touch with the people there. And let them know what's going on here.
0: And also, you know how Greek services work, since you were born in Greece and you're living there, so you can talk in their language. Because some mm-hmm. of the times when they see somebody like Greek American coming from abroad, you know, it's difficult. The communication is difficult, or even there are more delays.
1: And mostly they don't bother to explain them. How to do things done, and they say, not forgetting it can be done, you don't have the right documents, and blah, blah, blah, you know. But you can always find a way,
0: but when
1: I'm sure.
0: they see a Greek person going there, mm-hmm. so
1: yes,
0: the story changes, right?
1: Oh, yeah, you know, Greeks better than me.
0: Okay, so how people can communicate with you? How can they find you?
1: Oh, yeah, of course. Yes, I have my Messenger account. It's Evi Beston.
0: Evi Beston. Evi Beston, okay. Και υπάρχει και τηλέφωνο, phone.
1: Ναι, έχω WhatsApp με το τηλέφωνο μου.
0: You have a Greek or an American phone?
1: I have a Greek and I have an American phone, but WhatsApp and Viber and Messenger, I think it's the easiest way, but I can give you my American number also. Mm-hmm. Let's start with the messengers. It's Evi Beston. Mm-hmm. WhatsApp is my phone number here in Greece. Πώς παίρνουνε τηλέφωνο, είναι συν 30.
0: 011 30.
1: 6977 mm-hmm. 620 852.
0: Okay, so for the WhatsApp now, they can call you through WhatsApp to your Greek number. So you have to put the numbers in front, 01130 for Greece, calling for Greece, and then the phone is 6977-620-852. Okay.
1: Exactly.
0: So,
1: and the Viber. I also have a Viber, someone who
0: WhatsApp and Viber. Both this number works for WhatsApp and Viber.
1: Yes, okay. Exactly. And I have an American number, mobile phone number. It's 1727-2977-303.
0: Okay, so it's the American the American number is 727-2977-303. So they can call you in this number as well. They're like, you have this number that's active and they can call.
1: I prefer the other, the
0: WhatsApp or Viber or Messenger.
1: Yes, but it can work out with that. We can, they can send me a message there and we can finally find out how, the
0: and
1: way
0: then
1: to
0: through
1: communicate.
0: WhatsApp or through Messenger, they can see and they, you can talk to them when you go to the service, so they can see the property and they
1: and
0: can
1: I
0: see.
1: And I can show them pictures before and after. I mean, we can go through all that stuff.
0: Okay,
1: and
0: wonderful.
1: I'm trying to do the best with my English because I have studied English back in school, and I can communicate in English also. It doesn't have to be in Greek.
0: Wonderful. Evie, σε ευχαριστούμε. Thank you so much
1: και
0: for your all this information. You're going to be a big help for the Greek American community. I'm sure a lot
1: το
0: of people
1: εύχομαι.
0: They have properties and they have issues in Greece. So
1: you,
0: good luck and we'll stay in touch. Thank you so much. Thank you.
1: Thank you, Yoda.
0: Thank
1: you.
0: Ευχαριστούμε την Εύη Στουκογιάννη από την Αθήνα.
1: Καλή συνέχεια, καλό.
0: Όπως ακούσατε, είναι your personal private services in Greece. 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
1: 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Λοιπόν, Mrs. Palmer, welcome. I'm going to turn the camera to you now. All the lights going up to you. Let me turn the whole thing here. Let's see how you look.
2: Thank you. Hello, everyone.
1: Here you are.
2: I'm happy to be here.
1: Okay, first of all, thank you for coming. Please come a little bit closer to your microphone so we can hear you better. Come closer, please, to your microphone. So, Lipon, thank you for coming to our studio, to our radio program, Panhellenic News. I would like to hear a few words about Hio Society. You recently had a picnic, recently talked with Stavros Stefanidis as well, the president, and he was in our annual convention as well, and he said a few things about all your events and all your initiatives in the area. So I would like to hear you as well. How was the recent picnic, and where you're pleased to announce another scholarship this year for the Greek Americans?
2: That's correct. I'm happy to be here today. I want to thank you on behalf of the Hio Society of Florida, Aya Markela, for having us today. And I'm excited to be here to talk about the group and our scholarship. So yes, we do have a picnic every year. It's either in March or April, depending upon
1: Easter
2: and where that falls. And all of the proceeds from our picnic go to our scholarship. So we do a lot of good in this group, but the scholarship is nearest and dearest to my heart. So I'm involved with that.
1: You're in the scholarship committee.
2: I'm in the scholarship committee.
1: Mm-hmm.
2: So the Hio Society of Florida, Aya Markela, was started in 1983.
1: Oh,
2: so
1: wow.
2: That's 43 years.
1: 1983, wow.
2: Continuously. So we're very proud of that. Right now we have about 100 members, but we would like to grow that. Our membership comes from all over the United States and all over Florida. And we do believe that
1: how many members you said? 100.
2: 100.
1: Wow.
2: Right now. So in addition to that, mm-hmm. we believe that we're the only Hiotiko society in Florida. So mm-hmm. we want to extend our invitation to your audience and to everybody in Florida to join our group. And
1: from wherever they are in Florida.
2: Yes, from wherever they are in Florida and the United States, because we do connect with people on Facebook. Mm-hmm. And so we enjoy membership from all over.
1: Mm-hmm. Wonderful. Και από 43 χρόνια, είπατε, 43 years.
2: We're very proud of that. In Tarpon Springs.
1: So what's the goal of the Hio Society?
2: That's a good question.
1: Yeah.
2: I appreciate that question. Besides the scholarship program, which I'd like to get into detail in a little bit, we also do good. Our membership is only $25 a year, and with that $25, we do so much. In addition to the scholarships, the Hio Society has donated to the Hio firefighters in Hio when we found out that they didn't have the equipment they needed to fight fires. So we got them fireproof gloves and some other fireproof equipment that they needed, and the Hio Society did donate to that. In addition to that, we have donated to hospitals in Hio when we found out that they needed dialysis machines, and so we're very happy that we were able to do that. We've given to churches in the Tampa area, we've given to churches in the island of Hio, and we've also given to hurricane relief victims in this Tampa area.
1: All these 43 years, all these things that you did.
2: Yes.
1: Mm-hmm.
2: Okay, so we are a nonprofit organization, so if anybody wants to donate to the Hio Society or if they want to donate to the scholarship fund, which we have separate, that fund is separate. It never gets commingled with the group's money. and that's specifically for the scholarships. But if anybody wants to donate, it is a tax-deductible donation, and we also accept credit cards now. So I just wanted to mention all of that.
1: Καλά και το λέτε.
2: So, would you like
1: so τι έγινε τώρα το Μάιο? What happened in May? Were you happy with the outcome of the picnic?
2: We were. We were.
1: In St. George's Church, if I remember correctly,
2: yes.
1: You had it for a second year.
2: Yes, that's
1: with,
2: correct.
1: Εγώ θυμάμαι το, αυτό το ωραίο κοντοσούβλι που είχατε πει ότι θα έχετε.
2: Oh, it was delicious this year. Yeah, we always have really good food. The Chioti are known for their food.
1: Έχετε καλούς ψήστες εκεί, ψήνουν καλά φαγητά.
2: Yes, it was great. So
1: you were happy with the outcome. So you had enough profits for the scholarship this year?
2: That's correct. And the entire profit from the picnic goes to the scholarship fund. And we are dedicated to giving away at least two $500 scholarships each year.
1: Mm-hmm.
2: Now, that can be more than two. We can give away more than two because we have that fund. And it just depends on how many applications we get. And you know how many qualified applicants we get.
1: So can students apply now? Is this open for
2: yes.
1: applications?
2: Thank you for asking that. Yes, the application is open right now.
1: Where can they find that?
2: Okay, they can find that in many places. Applications are available online on our Facebook page.
1: Hios Society Agia Markela.
2: Hios Society of Florida Agia Markela, and they are also available from any of the six Greek churches in the larger Tampa area.
1: Oh, okay.
2: St. John in Tampa, St. Stephanos in St. Petersburg, St. Raphael in Palm Harbor, St. Nicholas in Tarpon, and St. George in Newport Richey. And I forgot Holy Trinity in Clearwater. So if you need an application, you just need to call the office at the church. They have hard copies, or they can send you a digital copy.
1: Okay.
2: In addition, you could call the president, and that's also on our page, on our Facebook page. The president is Stavros Stefanidis, and his phone number's on there, and he can send you one as
1: or
2: well.
1: Or they can call you, right?
2: Yes, they can
1: and
2: call
1: me. And what's
2: your
1: phone number?
2: My number is 330-418-8790, and Paula Palmer.
1: Wonderful. How much money do you have this year? Are you going to have two scholarships or are you going to give more? You ready for that?
2: It depends each year. We're very happy to report that this is our fourth year. And where it's an annual thing now. We started it 4 years ago and it's going strong. We have a good amount of money in the fund, and we also have good donors that have devoted to themselves to this and will donate as needed. However, we promise to give away two every year, but if there are more applications and more candidates that qualify, then we can go as much as we want. The past, the first year we gave away one, second year we gave away four, third year we gave away two, and this year at least two.
1: So all the applicants will take, if they're qualified, they will have a scholarship, or you'll have to choose some of them because, you know, I don't know if you have enough funds for that.
2: Well, it depends on how many applications we get. The qualifications are written and the instructions on the Facebook page and on the...
1: So they can find it there.
2: Yes.
1: And when is the deadline for that?
2: June 30th.
1: Wonderful. So we're going close to our end, to our radio program. We could just have 1 minute. I don't know if you would like to say something else. Can you please start the song playing under, like, low, and then it's Καράβια Χιώτικα. Με αυτό θα κλείσουμε.
2: Oh, I love that song.
1: Παντελή Θαλασσινό. So I don't know if you would like to add anything else.
2: Yes, I would like to invite anybody that's listening that thinks that they might align with our philosophy in life to join us at our next meeting, June 10th, at the AHEPA House. It's a Wednesday night at 7 p.m.
1: Okay,
2: we always have refreshments. We always have dancing. We always have a good meeting.
1: In Tarpon Springs, correct?
2: Tarpon Springs.
1: June 10th at AHEPA House, 7 p.m. in Tarpon Springs.
2: Yes.
1: Thank you so much, Mrs. Paula Palmer, for coming here today to our radio program. Good luck and congratulations for all you do for our Greek-American local society. I hope you visit Chios this summer. You are. Okay, I knew it.
2: I will.
1: Thank you so much. 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Μπορείτε να you listen our past radio programs. 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Thank you our friends from Facebook, from online listeners and radio listeners. 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Καλό βράδυ σε όλους σας.

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2: Negotiations are going well. Elisa Brady, Fox News. That's President Trump's latest take on talks with Iran, just telling reporters a deal could happen over the weekend and that Iran has agreed, sometimes, to give up enriched uranium buried after U.S. strikes last June, what he calls nuclear dust.
3: I want to get it. We have at different times had different, they've changed their mind a couple of times. But as it stands now, we will go in sometime in the not-too-distant future.
2: The president says he's trying to separate the issue of Hezbollah. Iran's been pushing for a ceasefire between Israel and Lebanon to be enforced as Israeli forces continue to fight against the Iran-backed militants in Lebanon. Secretary of State Marco Rubio on Capitol Hill for a second day defending the Iran strategy during budget hearings.
4: On substantive policy issues, Democrats used much of their time to impress upon Secretary Rubio they think that the war in Iran is illegal and illegitimate and a hot mess.
2: Fox's Jillian Turner at the State Department. The House is expected to vote on a Democrat-led war powers resolution aimed at reining in the president. President Trump just defending the anti-weaponization fund that was scrapped by the Justice Department after a judge's ruling against it and bipartisan pushback, including concern that Capitol rioters could be among those applying for compensation, claiming political prosecutions.
3: What happened to great people, great American people, the way they were victimized, the way they were savaged. You have suicides. They killed themselves. They went bankrupt. They were weaponized by the Biden administration, by a bunch of thugs, including Obama people.
2: The president calls the judge who ruled against the fund radical left. Tropical storm Amanda, the first of the season, churning out in the Pacific, more than 1,400 miles away from Mexico's Baja California Peninsula. 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

0: Hello, hello. It says I'm on. Can you hear me?
1: I can hear you.
0: If you can hear me, nod. Are you nodding? Hi, I'm Randall Jenkins. This is the Randall Jenkins Real Estate Hour. And I've got Eric Jenkins of Keller Williams on the line with me. Eric, can you say hello?
1: Hello, Eric.
0: Very good. So today, we are doing this over Zoom. Last Wednesday, after the show, it ended. And the next morning, I had hip surgery and had a new hip installed. And I haven't gone out much in the last 7 days. So in our effort or desire to be able to come back to you this week, we are doing this over Zoom.
1: Wow.
0: And I wish I could tell you I could see myself, but I can't. So I'm assuming that we are on the radio. My engineer said you're on, so I'm going to believe him. Am I on?
1: Yes.
0: Yes, we have a yes. Okay, so part of our content is that we're going through the various real estate tips that can be found on my YouTube channel called Randall Jenkins Real Estate. And on that YouTube channel, I have a number of videos that include various real estate tips. This week, we're going to do 26 real estate tips. But these aren't in any particular order. It allows us to jump around and give you various content. And let's just face it, you don't know what you don't know. And it's better to find out through having a real estate advocate than find out by making mistakes. And this is going to give us an opportunity to talk about a lot of the challenges that we see in real estate. Now, the first one, in no particular order, is number one, and that one's called never counter in writing.
1: Good one.
0: You like that one?
1: Yeah.
0: You want to talk about why wouldn't I counter in writing?
1: Well, when and if you do that, that means you have a realtor that's still learning at your expense, because when you counter in writing, the seller no longer controls the property. Now the buyer controls, and they've got 48 hours unless you make it clear that they don't, to counter the counter or accept. So if another offer comes up, you can't accept it because you're obligated to the people that may or may not continue.
0: Thank you.
1: You're welcome.
0: Number two. Use a local realtor. If you're a buyer, you should use a local realtor. Are you aware of where the sewage treatment facilities are? Do you know which way the wind is blowing? How close are you to the dump? Which way is the wind blowing? What is the county's 10-year plan for the area? What are the traffic and access issues? How can you count on a realtor that doesn't know the local area issues? Now, if you're selling, Eric?
1: Then you, local or better?
0: There you go.
1: What do you want, local or better?
0: The idea is that if you've got a selling machine, you don't need to know the local issues. If you're working with the listing agent, then maybe you had better consider that. But in terms of using a local realtor to purchase a home, you really need to consider the value of having somebody that knows the area. All right, let's talk about pictures on your listing. Did you get unmuted? Are you muted?
1: No.
0: Oh, good. I saw your lips move and didn't hear anything.
1: I was just thinking about a case I just had on that.
0: Please share.
1: Well, I have a lady that's going to list with me tomorrow, the next day, and she has a pool, and she has 48 pictures, and the 38th picture was the
0: pool.
1: Yeah, I said, a lot of people might have already moved on to another house after 5 or 7 pictures.
0: Are your buyers going to be lured into viewing the home and be disappointed that the pictures are great and the home is not? You don't want buyers leaving the home feeling disappointed or misled. And there's even some discussion about how that might be kind of an ethical violation. You've got a great camera. You take unbelievable pictures. You lure people in to look at the property. And then they get there and they're like, this is a dump. Then they all want to know, what kind of camera was that? But that's not the result you want. You really have three possible scenarios. They can say, wow, this house looks like the pictures. Or ideally, they say, wow, look at this house. This is really good. Well, they're probably not going to say that if your pictures are, let's say, terrific. I mean, it might be a little bit manipulative to say, let's take lousy pictures so that when they come in, they're going to love the house. But it isn't a bad thing when they come in there and they say, you know, this house is really nice, as opposed to them coming in and saying, this house is a dump and we are upset that we came to view it because your pictures were deceptive. But there is a challenge, and that's what we call swipe right. And anyone who's been on a dating application, they know what swipe right is. It's you see a picture, you don't like it, swipe right. You see a picture, swipe right. You see a picture, swipe right. And that's what happens when buyers are looking at homes. They're swiping right and they are not focused on the home if they lose interest pretty quickly. Keep going or go to number four?
1: Keep going. I love it.
0: Okay. FHA loans are assumable. This is a big deal because a lot of people locked in rates when rates were really low. If you have a 2.5% mortgage and a buyer is willing and able to assume that mortgage, this could be a giant opportunity for a buyer to lock in a rate that they couldn't otherwise get. But there's some negatives, and I don't mean negatives for the buyer or the seller. The negatives are for the mortgage broker not getting able to make a refinancing commission. And the other challenge is that if somebody bought a home 5-6 years ago and they've got $100,000 in equity, well, they're going to want their equity. And if it's an FHA buyer or someone who's getting a government mortgage that qualifies for a government mortgage, it's likely that they're doing that kind of mortgage because they don't have the down payment. They don't have the money to put 20% down to avoid the PMI or put 20% down to get a better rate. But if you are qualified for a FHA loan and you have $100,000, then you're a buyer that is not normal. You're a buyer that has an opportunity to maybe take over one of those mortgages if you can afford to buy the equity from the seller. Go ahead.
1: Have you ever done one of those?
0: I have not. It's counter, and it's probably a terrific opportunity. I mean, what are the chances that you can find an FHA buyer that's got enough money to buy the equity?
1: And it's the right house.
0: And did the listing agent counsel the seller to consider this as an option? I mean, who's putting down assumable when there's $100,000 in equity that has to be bought out by the buyer, and the buyer has to be able to qualify FHA?
1: You know why you've done none of them?
0: Because there's just not very many buyers that look like that.
1: Right, and I've done none of those.
0: I think that what it boils down to is maybe doing a better job when you are
1: a listing agent
0: listing the property. Exactly. Yeah. Because when you're listing the property and you see you've got a 2.5% mortgage, let's see if we can sell the mortgage. Because the value, I mean, I'm not going to do it right now, but what's the present value of a stream of payments at 2.5% versus the present value of a stream of payments at 6.5%? It's enormous.
1: Large.
0: You could have instead of going in with a $2,500 or $3,000 payment, you could go in there with a $1,500 payment. Oh, of course, it is going to cost you $100,000 out of pocket to buy that equity.
1: Yeah.
0: That might be a good way to get listings because nobody's talking about it.
1: No. I've never heard anyone talk about it ever. I've never even heard of this. I mean, it's very insightful, Randy. Get a point for that one.
0: Number five, calling the county. So realtors are not experts in much, but they know a lot about a little bit about a lot of things. So when you call that realtor and say, can I put a ADU on there? They don't know. So what do? Well, let's call the county. But a newer agent will fall into the trap of calling the county and then relaying the information to whoever it is that they represent. And that's a really big problem. Do you ever call the county, Eric?
1: Yeah, all the time.
0: And you relay the information to the other party, to your customer?
1: I mean, I get them to email me with their title, and then I forward the email to the client, or I do it on a conference call, or I make the client call them.
0: Exactly. But if you're an agent, because I got a lot of agents that we coach, and if you're an agent and you're calling the county, and then you're relaying that information to your buyer or seller, stop. This is very dangerous.
1: Yeah.
0: It's a big problem. You do not want to be, well, Randy said I could do that.
1: Do that.
0: Bad decision making. But it's not because you don't know what happens. And I love the county. I love my county, the tax assessor, the property appraiser, zoning, permitting. They all give out real estate information. But you don't know who's answering the phone in that department on that day. It could be that there's a newer person who answers the question based on a particular situation, but it doesn't really cover your situation. And there's story after story of people who have gone into the, who have gotten information, relied on the information, and then later when they went to implement their strategy, they found out, well, that's not true. Well, I called somebody a few months ago and that's what they said. So how do you handle it?
1: You let them call the county.
0: And
1: you,
0: using email, will give you it in writing. And they are still not obligated to honor what they told you in email. I mean, you've got a great argument. I did this. I relied on this information. But still, if, for example, story. I was selling a lot, and it was clear to me that the county was giving out erroneous information. And how do you tell a party to the contract that the county is wrong? And I was stumped. And then I realized, I just got lucky. And I said, do you have a builder? Said, yeah, I do. I said, well, look, do me a favor, call the builder and ask the question. And they did, and the builder explained it, and that the county was wrong. And it was a little minor thing, but it was, they were going to walk. They weren't going to do the transaction. And ultimately, I did sell it. And if you're my buyer of that lot years ago on Fred, this is our story.
1: I got a story.
0: We love stories.
1: I had a lady that listed a 9.7 acre property on Hillsborough River. And we had some buyers that were interested in it. And one of them said, can I build on it? I said, you have to call the county. And he said, well, what number do I call? And I was like, I'll pull it right up. I got it right here. The county is Pasco County. And here's the, so I gave him the number and he called them and he said, well, they said I have to call someone else at the county. So we'll call them. And he called them, and then they said, well, we got to do a thing. I said, well, what's that? And he said, well, we have to call another county part. I said, who's that? He said, that's a setbacks. I said, okay, well, what'd they say? He said, well, they're calling me back. And then he called me back. He said, I can't build on it. I said, why? He goes, the setbacks are not far enough back. I said, oh, okay. So the county sent him an email. He sent it to me. I sent it to the seller. I said, we need to regroup. And we took the property off the market. And then we relisted it for $200,000 less. and we sold it for 100 grand instead of 300 grand because you cannot build on it, and the buyer knew it. That's them calling me right now.
0: Nice.
1: That's my story.
0: All right, let's go to number six, listing mistakes. And this could be its own hour-long show. Selling your home mistakes, overpricing mistakes, overpricing and then lowering it too slowly, bad words in real estate, professional pictures that mask a home's true condition, buyer to verify, which if you watched last week's show, you know that's me talking about listing malpractice. In my opinion, it's malpractice. Pricing the home based on value versus based on competition. Let's talk about it in depth. Visibility mistakes. Treating the MLS remarks like a brochure instead of like a search engine. And this is giant. Beautiful three-bedroom home with an open floor plan and lots of upgrades. The problem? Buyers aren't searching for beautiful. They're searching for pool, waterfront, mother-in-law suite, RV parking, golf course, new roof, impact windows, no HOA, workshop, first floor, primary suite. If these items aren't in the remarks, many portals may not surface the property for those searches. FHA. Hey, VA, you have to treat the listing like a search engine opportunity as opposed to putting the public remarks as a description. All right, leaving MLS fields blank. Really, really not a good idea. Poor photo strategy. Dark photos, too few photos, wrong photo order, no lifestyle photos, leading with a garage or side yard. Okay, we talked about swipe right, and I'm very opinionated about how the picture should be. Some people will start with the picture of the front of the house, and then another picture of them walking up to the front door, and then the picture of the front door, and then they open the front door, and there's a picture of the hallway. That is not the way to overcome swipe right. You put that front picture on there because you don't have a choice, but the next picture should be the $25,000 or $40,000 kitchen, or the $25,000 or $50,000 bathroom, or the pool, or the waterfront. Absolutely, if it's waterfront, the second picture should be waterfront. When you see those listings where the waterfront picture is the 28th picture, you just gotta know that there's some poor seller that did not get a realtor that understood swipe right. And maybe that should be a whole discussion. Swipe right, why your home is not selling. Positioning mistakes. We have a question from the audience. Mr. Jenkins?
1: Well, no, I was just gonna say that I've been a realtor 10 years and I've done 375 plus transactions. This concept that you were talking about before about the public remarks being
0: the search engine.
1: Search engine words is truly insightful. No one is talking about that. But if, and one of the words you didn't use was no CDD, non-flood zone, X or X500. Those are very important. No HOA. Those are so important. And that's what people want. When you do a search on realtor.com or Zillow, you can't do a search for only X flood zone or X500. Can't do that search. You have to put it in the public remarks.
0: Yes. When I was putting together this strategy for my content, I was calling them Zillow keywords, but they're not Zillow keywords. They're MLS keywords that are not on Zillow. And maybe that should be its whole content. MLS keywords that are not on Zillow. Because if you're a lot of what I do has to do with training agents to be more effective in building their businesses. And how do you distinguish yourself from any other realtor? And talking about MLS keywords that are not on Zillow is not in anybody's training. It's not being talked about. It's not an issue that comes up in my history of realtoring. So when you're a realtor and you're looking at, ultimately, because realtoring is about competing. Why should anyone do business with me? In fact, is that's the if you're competing for a listing, you want to ask them, or if they say to you, well, we're interviewing three more realtors, your response has to be, that's great. Can I give you the question that you should be asking them? And that question should be, what do you do different than other realtors? And now I can give you my 11 things that I do that are different, including what we covered last week, lighted signs and the MLS keywords. But the point is that if you are a realtor and you're watching my content for the purpose of building your business and you are competing with other agents, you must tell the listing prospect, let me tell you what you must ask them. Because you already have your answer, you're already prepared, but the buyer, the seller doesn't know what to ask. Right? Pricing based on seller's expectation. The market does not care what the seller needs. Agents often price based on seller's desired net, the neighbor's opinion, emotional attachment, instead of current competition, active inventory, pending sales, and buyer demand. Overpricing usually creates less leverage, not more. And generally, what sellers will say, well, I want to price some room in there so that they can, make an offer and I can still get what I want. And logically, I mean, certainly that can be argued that it makes sense, but ultimately, how do you get the most amount of money for your home in the least amount of time? It's by having multiple buyers. And if you have your property overpriced for the purpose of being able to go down, as opposed to a strategy of saying, I want to price it so that I can have three or four buyers come in and bid it up. And I see it all the time. We should do a whole show on properties that were priced with the idea of getting multiple offers. All right, moving down the list. I know you want to say something. Too bad. No competition, no competitive positioning. Most listings sound identical. Every listing should

0: 430 days on the market that sold, and I had a property with 450 days that ended up selling $10,000 over with multiple offers.
1: How is that possible?
0: How is that possible? 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It's the market, the universe hates a void, and offers beget offers. 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All right, conversion mistakes, weak showing experience, buyers notice odors, pets, darkness, clutter, personal items, deferred maintenance. Many homes lose buyers before negotiations even begin. Ignoring showing feedback, and this is another whole topic of challenge because some of us do not give feedback. There's no benefit to giving feedback if you represent a buyer. But if multiple buyers say the same thing, it's probably an idea that you should adjust the property so that you don't get that negative feedback. Waiting too long to adjust the price. No marketing narrative. The most expensive listing mistake. Anyway, let's move on. There's just too much content and too little time. We're at 5:31. Let me ask my engineer, do you need me to take a break or are we good?
2: Oh, we're good.
0: We're good. All right, let's go to number seven, Zillow. Zillow is not your friend. No. Zillow is a marketing company that sells leads to realtors. I've been a Zillow Premier Agent for 100 years. Not really. I paid Zillow a lot of money over the years. I don't pay them anything right now, though, because Zillow is weird because Zillow sells leads to realtors. Zillow's not in business for the public. The public uses Zillow. Zillow's in business to sell leads to realtors. And here's the thing. The more incorrect the information is on Zillow, the more calls that they get. Story? No story? I had a zip code for Zillow. It was in Hudson. And there was a property in that zip code that had last been listed as a vacant lot, $32,000. Well, they built a $300,000 house on that lot, and I got dozens and dozens of calls from buyers that wanted to buy that $32,000 Zillow listing. And, you know, shoot the messenger. I got shot a lot. And I ended up calling Zillow and saying, take me off that zip code. I had to get rid of that zip code because I couldn't handle the calls because people were bitter. They think that because it's on the internet, it must be true. But the truth is there's no truth. I don't want to say anything negative. The truth is that sometimes information is incorrect. And when it's incorrect, you get a lot of calls.
2: Too good to be true.
0: All right, short-term rentals. This is a real challenge. And if you have a bunch of short-term rentals, you should mute this next part because you don't want to know. So short-term rentals are legal, but there's some negatives with short-term rentals that kind of might make them not doable. I'm going to use Pasco County because I am Mr. Pasco. Pasco County has something like 5,000 VRBOs. And in Pasco County, according to the land use ordinance, you're only allowed to rent your home out 3 times a year for less than 30 days. Think about it. If you're doing short-term rentals, they're not illegal, but you're only allowed to do it 3 times a year. So you can't say short-term rentals are illegal. But here's the thing. If you're doing short-term rentals in Florida, you have to collect motel tax

0: have to collect sales tax, even if you aren't collecting any that month. It's a real big deal. And when I get calls from buyers that want to do, I want to buy this and use it as a VRBO, my response is, okay, I'm not the realtor for you, because I'm not going to advise you to, I'm going to tell you what you don't want to hear. And it doesn't mean you can't go out and do it. I know people that have been doing it for years and years and years. The challenge is they are just not legal if you do it more than 3 times a year. And you've got to collect sales tax, and you've got to collect motel tax, and you have to file monthly, even if you don't collect any tax. Go ahead, Eric.
1: Well, I was going to say that people think they can get away with it, but what happens is if you rent it out for, say, 2 or 3 days and people come in and it's a great place, what are they going to do when they come in?
0: Have a party.
1: They're going to have a party. And are they going to be real quiet and let your kids do homework next door? You're going to upset the neighbor. And eventually the neighbor is going to turn you in because of them trying to have sanity in their life. So you will not get away with it. They will catch you.
0: You say that, but I'm telling you, there are people who have been doing short-term rentals in Pasco County for years and years and years. I wish I
1: Double
0: didn't
1: pane
0: know this.
1: glass.
0: Condominiums, number nine. Condominiums are scary. When you say condo, I say villa. When you say condo, I say townhouse. I've been trying to write a rap song about it. You
1: Good, I
0: say
1: feel
0: condo, I say villa. You say condo, I say townhouse. I know you're dancing and you're really cute, but the truth is that we're not on the video on YouTube. We're just sound.
1: okay.
0: All right, condo boards, condo rules or restraints, deed restrictions, condo commandos. You know about condo commandos?
1: I don't.
0: Some of the board members are, they have no, I don't want to say they have no life. They have a very deep desire to get in other people's business, and they start calling and writing and emailing and raising Cain because so and so parked their car overnight when they weren't allowed to. Somebody put their boat in the driveway. Condos are no good. They're pricing on the HOA lien, the condo association fees, the insurances. Now it's a criminal if the condo association doesn't maintain the reserves and you're on the condo board. That's why condo prices, HOA numbers went up so dramatically. All right, let's talk about when you have a home for sale, it's a new listing, and you start getting all those investor offers. If you're not familiar with this, if you list a property, let's say it's a regular, 322 block home, $350,000, you're going to get offers from a whole bunch of investors. They're going to be low. You may get a lot of them. And in the homeowners, retail sales, they don't like being insulted. So, Eric, I know you don't do this, but I do. And that is my listings in writing say realtor to withhold lowball offers. Now, maybe that's a bad strategy because if everyone's offering 250 and they're asking 375, maybe they'll lower the price quicker. Tell us how you handle it.
1: Well, I have a lot of clients, and I tell them that prior to listing, more than likely you're going to get 0 to 4 offers that are ridiculously low. And I recommend that we don't counter them. And then later, when we have a realtor with a human buyer, when they ask, have you had any offers? Whatever the truth is, 0 to 4, we tell them. And then they ask, well, what did the seller do? The seller didn't counter. Oh, and it just elevates the seller to looking good. And it helps get better offers, I believe.
0: How to talk to realtor always asks for the pre-approval. And for me, the pre-approval is an absolute, but it's not necessary. I mean, everybody wants to know, oh, I can buy a $400,000 house. I have a pre-approval for $400,000. But I'm not looking for that pre-approval just to see what the buying power is. I want to know if they're FHA. Oh, my internet is unstable.
1: I'm okay. I hear you good.
0: Okay. So when you're talking to a realtor, realtors are a little vulnerable right now. I mean, I'm thinking about getting a bumper sticker that says, hug a realtor.
1: That's cute.
0: Any of my coaching students out there that are listening, it's okay. Maybe you should have got a real job. Realtors are vulnerable because of the realtor's lawsuit. Buyer's agents are vulnerable because they may not be going the way the independent, they may be going the way the independent travel agent has gone, and the commission paid stockbroker, they're gone. And it may very well be that realtors end up being gone someday.
1: No, AI, in my opinion, AI will not take brokers away, but brokers that use AI will take brokers away.
0: Don't use AI.
1: Correct.
0: All right, how to shop for the home. If you're watching Zillow and you're watching the actives to shop for a home, you are not shopping for a home. You are looking at the overpriced dreams of sellers trying to get the most money for a home. If you see a home become on the market and then later you don't see it again and you're not watching it go pending and you're not watching it go sold, you are not watching the market. If you're shopping and you're one of my people, I want to send you the actives, pendings, and the solds. And I want to have a discussion with you on what I want you to watch. I want you to watch the days on market when it goes pending. And I want you to watch the actual sold price when it sells. So you can take any criteria, 322 block homes with a pool below $450,000. It's a finite number. It's 27 houses or 35 houses. What's going to happen is you're going to say, oh, look, honey, there's a new one. It's on Fantasy Street. I look at this house. Oh my gosh, it has everything we want. It's priced too high. And then you say, oh, hey, that house went down in price 2 months later. Oh, 2 months later, it went down again. Oh, 2 months later, it went down again. Finally, it went pending. The only thing you really can get out of there is what the price it went pending at. And you can research and find out the original list price. And then when it's sold, you can look at the actual sold price. And watching the market is not watching the actives. Watching the market is watching the pendings and the solds. All right, number 12, auction properties are not sold with clean title. Lots and lots of auction properties are sold with bad title. It's okay to buy these if you know what you're doing and you understand what the liens are. But too many times I've seen people make mistakes. They buy an auction property, they think they're going to make all this money. They end up going out there, honey, I bought a home. We're going to make 200 grand. I only paid 75,000 for it. And we're going to be, let's go out to dinner. I'm buying you a Mercedes. And then later on, they found out not only did they not make that 200 grand, they're going to lose their whole investment in the original purchase. And I've watched people buy multiple properties over 3 or 6 months before they found out that they bought bad stuff. So if you're not an expert, if you don't have a mentor, do not buy auction properties. And if you have so much money that you can buy bad things, call me. I'll help you buy good things. All right, number 13, flood zones expand. Flood zones are created by FEMA, and they change the map. Flood zones are scary. Mobile homes have their own set of issues: tie downs, vapor barriers, polybutylene, shorter lifespans, resale challenges, zoning and regulations, tornadoes. We could do a whole show on mobile homes. Vacant land. Vacant land has the challenge: paved road versus unpaved roads, paving lanes, survey and fencing, zoning and use, utilities and infrastructure, environmental factors, permits and regulations, market trends and future developments. I worked for a very strong realtor, a broker, Greg Armstrong, and I had a buyer that wanted to buy some acreage, and this was, I don't know, 15 years ago, and I was like, I got a guy that wants to put a subdivision, and we got this acreage, and he's really interested. And he looked on the map, and he goes, "There's no utilities. There's no water. There's no sewage. This isn't even in part of the 10-year plan." And my response was, "There's a 10-year plan?" That's how you learn things, by having mentors that are really strong that can help you understand. It's not just asking the questions, it's asking the right questions. All right, here's one. Never accept the first offer. I see you nodding.
1: Well, it's a I've heard that before, and I've also heard that your first offer is your best offer. And the reason that may be true because you accept it and you never get another offer. So there's a
0: That's what
1: lot.
0: makes it your best offer, because
1: Yeah.
0: it's the one you took.
1: The
0: The
1: only
0: other,
1: one.
0: we talked about lurkers.
1: Yeah.
0: It could very well be that there's somebody out there looking for what you have. And if you've priced it right, when you bring it out, it may very well be that there are people out there that have been waiting and looking and lurking and hoping to find that product that you have today. But one of the reasons that I say never accept the first offer is because they're going to think they offer too much. You don't want your buyer to have buyer's remorse. So what should you, let's say you're willing to accept the price. What could you counter? Go ahead, Eric.
1: A little bit higher, and then say maybe you'll throw in a home warranty at the seller's expense and use the extra money to cover it.
0: Or
1: Help me.
0: change the terms of one of the issues. For example, Eric, my seller will sell it at this price, but they want a shorter inspection period, or they want to change the closing date.
1: Oh.
0: So you can counter something that's not
1: Money.
0: money, but
1: Yeah.
0: I would counter money.
1: The counter money.
0: Because I'm a seller on a lot of my deals, I actually am selling properties that we've invested in. And to me, I don't care about the other issues. I care about the money. All right. When selling, consider giving your realtor permission to tell buyers about other offers. Now, a lot of realtors will call that a violation of confidentiality. You can't tell me that. Some of these older realtors, and I don't mean older in age, but been around forever. And then I tell them, well, they turned down 280. And then they get all excited. How can you tell me that when you have confidentiality? You can't tell me that.
1: Sure, you
0: But that's
1: can.
0: not true.
1: If you have permission.
0: I have it in my listings that I'm allowed, not that I must, but I am allowed to tell them about other offers. I mean, let's face it. If you get, let's say in my $350,000 house, if you get a 310 offer and they turn down 325, and you say, well, they turned down 325. Well, they may come back at 326 because you told them that. This idea that we can't help coach the other side of the transaction, to me is ridiculous. All you have to do is have permission. There's also something called a round robin auction, which is can be a kind of a it can be a challenging effort if you're not an auctioneer, but ultimately, I mean, you don't have to say it's a round robin auction, but you got a buyer at 326, and you go back to another buyer and you say, hey, I got a 326. You want to advance it? 327. Oh, I got a 327. You go back to the first offer. And in this market, it's not like those kinds of scenarios are happening much, but in other markets, it's been pretty easy to get the buyers to bump it up. You can buy a home with bad title. I probably should just skip this, but if you have someone with bad title, if you have a house that has bad title, call me, because I will buy a home with bad title. But it's only because I've done so many deals where I went and I fixed the bad title. So don't you go do it. But if you have somebody, if you have a property, you know it's got bad title, you feel free to reach out to me. Randall Jenkins, 727-409-4663. It's 409 Home. And you can reach me at rj409home@gmail.com. All right, if you own a home and have a collection against you, it can attach to your home. When you search your property, you will not see the lien. You actually have to search yourself to see if there's any judgments or collections. And when you sell, the title company will certainly search the property for utility liens and contractor liens, but they're also going to search you to see if you have any judgments or collections. And if you buy a property, the mortgage company will have the title company search you to make sure there's no outstanding liens or judgments against you, because they will immediately attach to the home. And if you buy a home with cash or owner financing, you better know if you are clean. As the buyer, you need to know that you are clean, because the way that liens work, if you have a credit card lien from 10 years ago, 7 years ago, whatever the statute of limitations is, and it's on the public record, and you put a property in your name, that lien will attach to that property.
1: Wow.
0: All right, the title policy is due 5 days before closing. We played this game last week, and then when I was driving, I called Eric and I said, hey, it's 5 days, because I remembered, not in the context of remembering the having the memory of the correct answer, but in the context of having an issue where we needed an extension and the seller didn't want to give us one. So in the contract, if you haven't gotten the title work at least 5 days before closing, then you can guarantee to get an extension if they haven't given you the title policy. All right, title policies are out of the, you know, stay in your lane, realtor, stay in your lane. Title policies are not something that realtors have expertise in. Realtors cannot give you advice. Realtors cannot tell you what does this mean? You have to ask the title company. And then the other thing is there's exceptions in title reports. And they'll say, oh yeah, I'm giving you title insurance, but there might be an exception that is not fully explained. And you think that you got good title, but there's an exception that allows the underwriter to avoid liability associated with that exception. And you must respond in writing to the seller to object to the title concerns. All right, realtor lawsuit, the Department of Justice and the National Association of Realtor lawsuit proves that buyers who put a big buyer's agent's commissions on a home get more action. It didn't come out right, but ultimately the lawyers sued the realtors. The realtors lost. It was proven that realtors showed homes that had larger commissions. Realtors directed buyers to those homes with the highest commission. Homes with the highest commission often sold quicker. And the Department of Justice determined that that was steering, and the realtors lost a $1 billion lawsuit over this. And one of the things that happened was that now we have to provide a buyer's broker agreement with the buyer to the realtor for a realtor to show homes. A lot of buyers don't want to sign this, because the buyer's broker agreement says, if the seller doesn't pay the commission, the buyer has to pay the commission. And we could spend an endless amount of time talking about that. All right, home inspections is an opportunity to get a price reduction, repairs, or concessions. Inspectors will find issues. If they can't find something, then the home inspector will break something so they can put it on the report.
1: Story.
0: There was a screwdriver holes in the baseboards. and it was on the report, and we're pretty certain the home inspector was jabbing the baseboards to make sure there was no bad wood. But anyway, home inspections are a great opportunity to get out of a contract, and you really, really, really want to have a home inspection done, even if you're buying it as is. And you want to have a home inspection contingency. A non-response is a response. You want to talk about that?
1: No, but it's good.
0: No. So sometimes in the art of negotiation, you just don't respond. And it pisses off buyers. They have to respond. And the answer is no, they don't have to respond. The commission agreement is between the seller
1: And the listing agent.
0: and the listing agent, exactly. And nowhere in there does it say that the buyer gets a response. That's a good idea. If nothing else, received. But a non-response is a response. One thing, if you're in negotiations with multiple buyers and somebody sends you a lowball offer and you don't want to deal with that offer because you know it's some investor insulting your client, so you just ignore it. And that is a response. All right, there's 72 ways to sell a home. Google it.
1: Jeez.
0: Actually, there's probably more than 72 ways, but a lot of them are redundant and are not relevant. But now with ChatGPT, you could say, show me 1,000 ways to sell my house, and it'll find something to put. For sale versus on sale versus price to sell, number 25. 25% of the homes on the market are priced 30% too high. These homes are for sale. Homes that are going to go pending in 7 days, 7 to 10 days, they're priced to sell. Homes that went pending 1 to 3 days, well, they're really priced to sell. The question is, do you want to sell your home or do you want to list your home? All right, mortgage broker approval number 26, our final stop in our 26 episodes of 26 tips. You can watch a 38-minute video on my YouTube channel called Randall Jenkins Real Estate on YouTube. 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Sometimes mortgage brokers have been known to throw stuff at the wall and hope some of it sticks. This is just the initial stage of the mortgage process. It's like a conditional offer for financing. It's non-binding. It's helpful when you're shopping, but it's not a done deal. We did it. We covered 26 real estate tips in 43 minutes. Actually, we have another minute or so to go. If you'd like, Eric, you can do an advertisement for your services.
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0: Thank you.
1: I'm sorry
0: I'm
1: to cut
0: Randy
1: off.
0: Jenkins. This is the Randall Jenkins Real Estate Hour. Thank you for listening, and we'll look forward to seeing you next week. Have a great day.

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2: Over the weekend, I'm Lisa Lacera, Fox News. President Trump on talks with Iran, saying they're going well, but he also said
3: that's a very volatile part of the world, probably the most volatile part of the world. It's very, the people are volatile, the leadership, you see what's going on. We've gone through three teams of leadership.
2: And the president said the U.S. will get Iran's enriched uranium at some time in the not-too-distant future. This is the House, for the first time, has passed an Iran War Powers resolution with four Republicans joining Democrats. It next goes to the Senate. Secretary of State Marco Rubio back on Capitol Hill for a second day of hearings, telling lawmakers he hopes Israel and Lebanon can end their fighting, but blamed one of Iran's proxies for continuing to launch attacks into Israel.
4: We are hopeful that we can create a paradigm in which Lebanon's government and Israel can work together to disarm Hezbollah and allow the people of Lebanon to reclaim its country. But it's complex.
2: Israeli and Lebanese negotiators holding a marathon meeting at the State Department today. Los Angeles Mayor Karen Bass will face a runoff in November while the race for California's next governor remains too close to call.
5: Incumbent L.A. Mayor Karen Bass claiming one of two spots on the November ballot.
6: I will tell you it's looking good so far.
5: The Democrat addressing supporters Tuesday, trailing his former reality star Spencer Pratt, a registered Republican and progressive LA City Council member Nithya Raman. In California's gubernatorial race, the frontrunners appear to be President Trump-backed conservative commentator Steve Hilton.
7: The campaign for change starts right now.
5: And former Biden Health and Human Services Secretary Javier Becerra. But there are still millions of votes to be counted.
2: Fox's Kristen Goodwin. Wall Street, the Dow lost 620. The NASDAQ minus 239. The S&P off 56. Oil prices climb back over $100 a barrel following the latest threats to the Iran-U.S. ceasefire. 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
15: Good evening. Welcome to the Entrepreneur Opportunity Hour, a place where we try to help all of you out there who want to be an entrepreneur, thinking about it. You are an entrepreneur. But this is a show where entrepreneurs help entrepreneurs. So it doesn't matter what level you are. It matters that you have an idea or business or something that you would like to spread, and we do that by having entrepreneurs help entrepreneurs. I'm Gene Hodge. I'm the host, playing the role of informing all of you out there. And in the background, we have our trusty engineer. His name is Mike. And Mike, how are you doing this evening?
16: I'm doing fine, Mr. Gene.
15: Well, thank you very much to know that. Glad to have you. Good to see you. But anyway, for those of you not familiar with the show, we have a couple of clips that we're going to play for you. And Mike, if you got them, let them go.
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15: Okay, so now you have an idea in terms of what the show is all about. Since you know that this is a show of entrepreneurs helping entrepreneurs, you are invited to share your thoughts, comments, in order to assist us or get the word out, because I'm just the host, and many of you have much more years of experience than I do, and I have a little experience I can share with those others. But either way, you're more than welcome to do that. And the way you can do that, on my left-hand side over here, there's a number, and the number is 727-441-3000. It's almost impossible to see the 727. However, it's 727-441-3000, and you're more than welcome to give us a call. The engineer, Mr. Mike, he'll answer the phone and pass you on if if you have something to say, or ask him some questions, and he'll give you some direction. But either way, it's all about entrepreneurs helping entrepreneurs. Anyway, I was trying to think of a topic tonight for entrepreneurs. And I call myself an entrepreneur because I've done a little bit of entrepreneurship or training and all that sort of stuff. However, there are many, many more who have much more years of experience and knowledge than I do, so I'm still learning along the way. However, I have an idea, and I think most entrepreneurs become entrepreneurs because they have an idea. They have a thought, and sharing that thought sometimes may be difficult. And so I was flopping through, and I saw something that I thought could help all of you out there, including myself. If you are an entrepreneur, one of the things that you've got to do is to tell people what it is you want to do or what it is that you have, and you need to do it in a way whereby they will grasp some of what you're telling them without you drowning them out and saying too much, saying it too long. However, in terms of language, it's called a pitch. How do you pitch your business or your idea in order to get others involved or others who have an interest in terms of at least listening to you so you could find out what they may have to say about it? Or ask questions. Anyway, so it's something that's called a pitch. It's for all beginners. And I thought that some of you out there have ideas, but you don't know how to tell it or speak it. And I thought I would try to give some assistance in terms of giving you some ideas or some structure in terms of how do you tell somebody about your idea. And what do you tell them? How long should it take in some cases? But it's called a pitch in terms of either you asking someone what it is that they do, or they're asking you, what do you do? Or you're at a place where somebody says, tell me what it is that you do and have. And so, but either way, it's called a pitch. And depending on your idea or thought, it starts with you having that thought or vision or whatever it is. But how do you get it out of your head into a form which by you could tell someone what it is that's on your mind? And I thought I would share that because I'm still passing on my pitch to others or sharing my thoughts or ideas. And one of the things that is suggested is, how do you tell people what it is that you want to do in a certain amount of time? Because in some cases, you may say too much and you've lost them. It takes too long. And in other cases, you didn't tell enough. Anyway, so I thought that I would share something for those of you that are thinking about becoming an entrepreneur, or you are an entrepreneur, but you're just getting off the ground, and how do you tell somebody what it is? Anyway, so I found an article that is titled, "The Startup Founder to an Investor." And the title is to an investor, but I'm going to just say it's probably to anybody that you want to tell what it is that's on your mind, including investors. And in many cases, you're going to start out with saying something, but you've got to trim it down or add on or include more content or do something like that. And so it depends on where are you in terms of getting your idea off the ground and how do you start to present it to other people so that you might get to an investor. Or you may want to get We have an opportunity of getting in front of an investor, but how do you tell the investor something that they want to hear? In other words, how do you engage people into wanting to know what's on your mind? And so I thought that I would share some of that because I'm still learning to pitch in some cases. And I have done some pitching in a sense, which is just telling somebody what it is that's on your mind. But I thought I would break it down for some of you that are just beginning, or if you are highly professional, how do you help us tell it in a way that makes someone to act on it? Anyway, so I wanted to just share that with you. And I know it's time for a break, but we're going to take a little short break so you hear something from our sponsors. And by the way, we are looking for sponsors. We're looking for sponsors for the radio show. 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But I would welcome sponsors for this show in order to keep it going. And you can always reach me right here at the station or send an email. 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That's the one I want you to send it to. I have other emails. But anyway, we're going to take a little short break, and I'll be right back and start in on telling you out there how you can get your idea off the ground so that people know it. And we'll be right back after this word.

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what we're here for, because most of you out there want money, and I'm here to try to help you get some, including me helping myself trying to get some more, and helping you out there to get some as well, especially if you are a beginning entrepreneur or a successful entrepreneur, you have money. I'm trying to figure out ways of joining the club. And so I know that many of you others out there, but I thought that just giving you some ideas, there's lots of people out there that are quite successful. And if you're just beginning, most likely asking those, how do they get started? How did they pitch their business or a number of businesses? But it comes along with practice, I'm going to assume. Anyway, so this formula that they have here, and it says that a pitch should be between 30 to 60 seconds, telling somebody what's on your mind between 30 and 60 seconds. I mean, so it's titled an elevator pitch. And the pitch needs to be conversational, clear, and compelling. It also says that the goal is not to explain every detail, but to be interesting enough to make the listener want to learn more. Okay? Whatever your idea is, making it interesting enough where the listener wants to know more. How can you put something like that together in order to see if you could get that? Anyway, it goes on to say follow. So a four-part framework to craft your message. And you can find this information out on the internet, same way I did, but you can explain it through your eyes, and I'm going to explain it through my eyes. Anyway, but the first thing is to do something that's called a hook. Okay, the hook is supposed to be 5 to 10 seconds. The purpose is to grab attention immediately with a reliable question, surprising the fact, or bold statement. Okay. I'm going to go through this and I'll come back and I'll try to make a bold statement. But anyway, but it says avoid listing your job title or using overcomplicated technical jargon. Lots of people do that in order to sound smart and all that kind of stuff. But it says avoid listing your job title or using overcomplicated technical jargon. Because a lot of people know technical jargon. However, that doesn't mean the other people know it. So be very aware of that. Anyway, and so it gives some examples. It says, did you know that the average professional spends over 2 hours a day just organizing their email? Okay. Now what? We already know that, but did you know that? And you can say it, or agree it, but think of how you would say something like that in terms of an example of making your introduction after you introduce yourself. All we want to know is, what do you want to do that grabs someone's attention? The second thing it says is problem and solution. And 10 to 30 seconds in terms of that. And the third thing is proof. It's 30 to 45 seconds. I'm going to go back to these anyway. And the fourth thing is something that's called the ask. Should last about 10 seconds. And if you put all that together, you'll come out with something between 30 and 60 seconds that someone came up with. I'm going to suggest just starting as a beginner or just starting is to get started and fine-tune it. Anyway, so there are four steps. I kind of like give you the titles. I'm going to go back through it
and explain a little bit more, and then I'm going to just share something that's on my mind so that we add to it. Anyway, but it has four parts, and the hook is the first thing, something that grabs their attention. Second thing is the problem or solution that it is that you're solving. And they're saying between 10 and 30 seconds. So it says, define the main point your target audience faces and clearly explain what your business does to solve it. And so if I said that, I'm going to say, I'm thinking of whether I want to say that. I think I'll come back to it after a second. This third thing is something that's called proof. And the proof should take about 30 to 45 seconds. It's back up your idea with evidence so the listener trusts you. Share whatever early momentum you have, such as sales, customer, wait lists, and patents, and all that sort of stuff. And it also has a sample. I'm kind of hesitating because it's giving examples. And I'm going to give you their examples, and I may give you some examples on my own. Then the fourth step, it says that the ask is supposed to last about 10 seconds. It says, end with a clear, calm, confident closing statement. They tell the listener exactly what you're looking for, such as an introduction, an investment, or feedback. Okay, whoever the listening is, practice on these types of people. Anyway, so I'm going to go back because it gives examples, and you can find these examples yourself, but I'm going back through the examples, and hopefully you hear that. Anyway, so the first one was something that's, it's called the hook. It takes 5 to 10 seconds. It says, grab attention immediately with a reliable question, surprising fact, or bold statement. Anyway, so I'm going to just suggest this. In my role, I'm trying to help individuals define enjoyable employment. And hook with me. Did you know that most people in the workforce don't like what they're doing? Now, I'm not sure if that's a pitch, but that's just something that's, that might hook you into why. But that's what I'm going to say. And I'll try to fine-tune it later on because I'm practicing right in front of you in a sense. The second thing is the problem and solution. It should go about 10 to 30 seconds. Define the main point your audience faces and clearly explain what your business does to solve it. An example that they give, most people struggle to manage their digital inboxes efficiently. We created a smart AI assistant that automatically categorizes messages and drafts replies, saving used up to 10 hours a week. Saving users up to 10 hours a week by doing that. Okay, so you're telling what it is that you do in order to help to solve the problem. In my case, if I said that most of the people who are employed don't like what they're doing, the solution I'd say is we have a company, I've developed a process that allows people to focus on the things that they enjoy doing and finding employment doing that so that they're more productive and making the employer more productive. Now, it's supposed to take between 10 and 30 seconds. And it's possible that some of you can do it. I know initially I couldn't do it. I had to cut out some words and all that sort of stuff. So in terms of getting started, just start. And the more you say, the more you may be able to whittle it down. Anyway, so the next thing is something that's called the proof, something that backs up all of what it is that you're trying to do.
Anyway, so here it says that should go between 30 and 45 seconds. It says back up your idea with evidence so the listeners trust you. Share whatever early momentum you have, such as sales, a customer wait list, or patents. Anyway, example, it says, since launching our beta last month, we've already gained 500 active users and are growing 20% week over week. A lot of little detail there. Okay, example says, since launching our beta last month, we've already gained 500 active users and are growing 20% week over week. And so if I wanted to say that, I would just say,

come back, I want you to hear the ask. And hopefully, as I'm going through this, you have some ideas of how to do that. And I'm going to suggest for you out there, it may involve practice. It may be something you can stay off right off the bat. And it may be something you got to do a lot of work, such as getting in front of people or avoiding getting in front of people. But anyway, I'll share more about that when we come back. What I'm doing is I'm going through understanding the importance of doing an elevator pitch for individuals who would like to start their business. They have an idea, and I'll share a little bit more with you once we come back from this break. Okay.

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going until you reach the highest ground, which means keep it going until you get what you're going after. You get it going or you achieve it. It's going to take some time. It's going to take something for all of you out there, because you're the individual that has the thought or the idea. How to take it from there is going to evolve a lot more. And part of just being a starter, if you can remember as a child, you may have had some dreams or visions and you would go tell people. Well, this may be something similar to that, but it has to do with business and making money. And someone has crafted a way of saying, this is how long it should take for you to do that. And it may require lots of training, lots of preparation before you get it down. But anyway, but it's for people that are starting or having the idea of starting a business. How do you tell people what it is that's on your mind? Anyway, so I'm going to what they call the four-part framework. And just before the break, I was on the last one, number four. I'm going to say what number four is. I'm going to go back through it. But anyway, the last thing in this four-part framework is something that's called the ask. And the ask, someone is suggesting that it should last about 10 seconds. And I'm not sure what that is. But anyway, this says, end with a clear, calm, and confident closing statement. Tell the listener exactly what you are looking for, such as an introduction, an investment, or feedback. An example that they give, it says, we are currently raising our pre-seed round to scale.

0: know, our development team, I'd love to get your card or send over our pitch deck. Pitch deck is the way that they pitch it, that other people would get a chance to see how they're doing it, how it's being done, what it is that they really want to say. Anyway, so there is such thing that's called a pitch deck. It's a way for you to take all of this, put it into some type of format that you could follow. I'm going to suggest like on your computer, on your phone, until you get it in your mind and you can say it and possibly demonstrate some of it. But that's what it may take. And either way, I'm going to suggest that it takes practice. Some of you are good at it, and the rest of us, we have to practice it. We have to take how long it tells us, how long it's taking us to talk about the problem, and then how do we throw out the words that don't count? How do we start looking at what do you want the listener to hear, and how do you get it down to a point to where you can tell them in time where they'll listen to it, but they're not trying to run away, or they'll listen to it and they want to know more. At that point, you got someone that's interested in asking questions on their part. But in order for you to get to that point, you've got to realize, how can you say it in a time period that doesn't bore anybody? Anyway, so the article says a successful 30 to 60 second pitch, often called an elevator pitch, needs to be kind of conversational, clear, and compelling. But the goal is not to explain every detail, but to be interesting enough to make the listener want to learn more. That's all that they want in a pitch. How can you tell somebody something where they want to learn more? And this suggests that you must practice it. It's no different than me practicing it, but you must practice it until you have the confidence and you can do it and you're comfortable with doing it. And so I can't speak for all of you out there. It may take some of you a longer time. There are courses on how to do this. There are classes on how to do this. And it's all designed to help you become more effective in what it is that you want the other people to hear in a time limit that allows them to say something or get an idea in terms of who are you saying this in front of them, or if you're reading it. Anyway, so what it's called, it's a four-part framework that they're calling it. And the first thing is trying to find a way to hook whoever it is. It could be one person, two people, or a big crowd. How do you find a way of saying something in a short enough time that grabs their attention? And that you've got to practice. And it takes practice. And it's important. I'm going to suggest it's practice enough for you to gain the confidence. It is practice enough so that you get it down to a time frame whereby you think it's okay. Then you start getting in front of other people and see how you handle it, because a lot comes along with the pitch, in my opinion. Okay. Number one is being nervous. That should be natural until you do it enough and you're comfortable. And so if you have a thought or idea, it's being comfortable enough to know that you want to say something and you're able to say something in a time frame that allows people to get interested in what it is that you're trying to say. Now, I am going to say, do not back down from you having your thoughts. Find a way to tell people. There's no such thing as an ideal pitch unless you call it an ideal pitch, which is probably the best that you can do, and the others want to hear you. And so that becomes very important that you have something to say, and I'm going to say it. And so I want you to think about this, because in my case, you may hear some sort of a speech type of thing that jumps in every now and then. It jumps in when I get nervous. And then once I calm down, then I'm okay. However, so it's okay to be nervous. It's okay to take those first steps. Because I'm going to say, as you take the steps, you'll get better at it. And we can see whether you're confident or not. It comes in your expression. It comes in your body language. It comes that way. So the first thing I'm going to suggest is try to do everything in person. It's easy to write this down in a note and send it to somebody, but that doesn't mean you can do it because they haven't heard you. A lot of decisions are made when somebody reads something and they say, this sounds good. But more is made when someone is telling you, I understand what you're saying. I'm interested in knowing more. And the best way to do that is to practice on other people. Make it fun. And so I'm going to suggest that out there. That's part of what I'm going to share with you, is that I have fun doing this because I want you to hear me, and I want you to hear the way I sound, and I want you to recognize that I'm not you. I have something to say, same way you do. Anyway, so when it comes down to the pitch, gaining enough knowledge and confidence to get in front of someone else, it takes those steps. And it's important to know people are listening to you, possibly. People are looking at you, and you want people to look at you because you want to be able to say things that attract their attention. And if it's your idea and your thought, hopefully you want the whole world to know about it, like I do. And you're willing to tell us. Nobody's going to take your idea, like so many of you think. It's your thought and your idea. It's your way of saying it. And that's what you want to do. You don't want to imitate anybody. You don't want to be like anybody. You want to be yourself, because once we decide we want to hear more from you, you want us to know who you are. And that's the difference between people who hear things but there's no reaction, or people who want to hear more. They like people that are being authentic. And the best way you can be authentic is to let people know who you are, how you look, how you sound, how you dress, as soon as you can, because you have something to say. And I'm going to suggest that you figure that out. Anyway, but the first, getting back to the article here, the first thing is that you got to have a hook. It's something that interests them that's based on something you're interested in. And someone is saying it should take 5 to 10 seconds. To grab attention immediately with a related question, surprise the fact, or a bold statement. Do you know that most people working in the workforce don't like what they're doing? Anyway, hopefully that might grab some of your attention. And hopefully it's those of you that are working. Number one, that's the audience. Those of you that are entrepreneurs, you got your own businesses, well, you're working too, but in a different way. You're looking for employees. However, as an entrepreneur, it's your idea that you want to get out. And you want to get it out as best as you can, because the more you do it, I think the more confidence you'll get for doing it again and again and again. The difference is you'll be able to recognize that based on how many people want to know more about what it is that you're doing. Anyway, but it starts with a pitch. Anyway, so going back back through the article, it mentioned things to avoid. And anyway, so in this case, it says avoid listing your job title or using overcomplicated technical jargon. Some people do that. Job title, if you're an entrepreneur, you may be the president of your company and you haven't got it off the ground yet, or it may be someone who's putting together a company. Anyway, but avoid trying to be the big person and just tell people what it is that you have in mind and what your solution is. Anyway, so the other thing is to recognize the problem that you see and your solution. And don't worry about what your solution is, but you can have something that you can say in 10 to 30 seconds. And that might be difficult based on who you are, but by saying it enough, you may get it down to 10 to 30 seconds, whereby you have a problem and a solution that you can tell to somebody, this is my solution. And all you want them to know is that this is your solution. I think in my case, the problem is that most employees don't like the work that they're doing. My solution is we've developed a program that focuses on the unique skills and abilities that they already possess and how to use that. Anyway, so whatever your problem that you recognize, you want the individuals to know that you have a solution. Doesn't mean you started on it, or you could have started on it and you're working on it, but it's still your solution. And you want to tell people, where are you within that? If you're thinking about starting, that's fine. And once you've started, that's fine. If you're down the road somewhere, you've grown, all that is fine. But the only way we're going to know where you are is by you telling us where you are. And if you're stuck, it's okay to say stuck. Lots of entrepreneurs get stuck, including yours truly. And there are ways of getting out of that, and there are ways of getting beyond it, but it's okay to have if it's yours and you want us to know, because it's going to come from you. Anyway, so you have a problem and you have a solution. And the third thing that says proof, which they're suggesting, take 30 to 45 seconds. Obviously, if you're still thinking about it and you have a solution, but you don't have any proof because you haven't gotten started yet, that's okay to tell someone. It's also okay to say, we've started, and this is how far I've gotten so far. And it's also okay to say, I've gotten started, I've got to this point, and now I'm looking at step number two. Let somebody know where you are, and if you can say that in that time frame, then all you want them to know is you've gotten started on your project. And then the last thing is ask for something. Ask them a question. Tell them what it is that you're looking for, what you need. Anyway, so in this example, it says to end a clear, calm, and confident closing statement, tell the listener exactly what you are looking for. Okay, such as an introduction, an investment, or feedback. Anyway, so I have a radio show, in a sense. I'm doing this show. It reaches a large audience. It focuses on job seekers and employers. And so that's part of my audience. I'm looking for introductions because I'm looking for sponsors for the show. I'm looking for introductions because I'm looking for trainers, because we've got to do train the trainer. And let's see, what else we got here? they're possibly looking for investors, as well as getting feedback on, we've gotten so far, and these are our next steps. What do you think? What do you suggest? This is what I believe is the next step. This is where we're going. We've gotten this far, and now we're on the process of going further. Any thoughts? And just find out whatever they say. But according to this, if you say it, you should be able to say what it is that you are lacking or that you need in the last 10 seconds. Now, everything after that comes in discussion. It comes in a back and forth conversation. It comes with a thank you. It comes with asking the other person possibly similar things and hear what they say. Because if you're in front of people, you want people to know what you're doing. It's because you're there to tell us or everyone else what it is that's on your mind and what are you doing. Well, the other people are there because they have something on their mind and they're sharing what it is that they want. And so you should want to hear where they are just as much as you want others to hear where you are. Because this is how entrepreneurs begin to help other entrepreneurs. The bottom line is you don't know who knows who else. It all starts with you and your contact person. Everything else comes later because you have a background in terms of why you're doing what you're doing. So doesn't the other person. But that comes after you meet them. It comes after we want to hear more. It comes after we go spread the word to our counterparts, explaining we met somebody that's doing A, B, and C, and would you have an interest in meeting them? Okay, they're looking for something. They're looking for money, sponsors, employees, more training. It's a place where you tell people where you are, what you add, and what you need, if you know what you need. And anyone who offers any of this, I'm going to suggest that all you owe them is something that's called a thank you, because it worked both ways. It's never a one way. It's always both ways. You're meeting someone that you want to know about them and what do they do, and where they're at, which now gets into a conversation, or they want to know the same things from you. Anyway, so this suggests that this should take between 30 and 60 seconds. I'm going to say get started as best as you can, which I'm sure most of you will. If it takes longer, don't worry about it, because once you start describing you and saying what it is that you do or what where you are, you may find ways of cutting it down. It gets started when you start. And this guide here, you can find guides out on the internet the same way I find these things. But you doing it is not going to work the way it's listed. It comes along with practice. It comes along with you learning more about self. You learning more about word usage. And it comes along with being comfortable of getting in front of other people. And so it comes along with this is something where you get the outline in terms of what it should take. But if you're in the practice stage, then practice. We'll notice if you're practicing. It's okay to ask us how did it sound, because we'll tell you. And we may say things you don't want to hear, but we want you to hear it. And so I'm going to say all you owe anyone who's responding is a thank you. And the reason is because they're helping you become better at getting your message out. You may be helping them. because this didn't say, it just, it talks about what do you need. It doesn't say if you're a beginner or not. It just talks about what you need, which means the beginner may have started out and going from there. But anyway, so the last thing that it said in this article, in a sense, it says the structure grabs attention immediately based on you telling somebody what you are up to. It said the structure grabs attention immediately, defines the market pain point. Okay, your market, the audience that you're dealing with, what are some of their pains? In my case, people going to work, doing what they don't want to do is painful. And I know they go home and do what they enjoy doing. So why not use what they enjoy doing, skills and abilities they develop that way, along with what they like doing, that employers are looking for? Anyway, so that's just some of my statements. But also it said to explain something that is called secret sauce and ends with a direct invitation to connect, asking. Anyway, so if I go back to it, the problem is start with a hook or a problem. Have a solution, which is yours. Talk about traction. And ask what else is next. Anyway, so in this article it says, as far as the problem, it says, did you know the average mid-sized company loses over $20,000 a month due to insufficient scheduling software designed to get your attention? The solution says, I'm John or I'm Gene, founder of XYZ Company. We developed an AI-driven platform that automates team rostering in less than 30 seconds. Or the solution. The traction and the secret sauce is unlike... Unlike legacy tools, our proprietary algorithm learns in individuals' work preferences, reducing employee burnout by 30%, if you know that kind of stuff. Then the last thing says ask. It says we are raising a 2 million seed round to scale into three new markets. Could we schedule a 30-minute next week to walk you through the deck? In other words, to walk you through more. All you want to do is get started. Inviting the person, let you know more, because the best thing you can do is always have more. Some people try to say it all at once, and I'm going to suggest that if you have more, just paste it out. Schedule something so you can tell more. Anyway, I hear the music, which means my time is up. It's Frank Sinatra, who some of you remember, singing My Way, because if you have these ideas as an entrepreneur, you are doing it your way or putting it together your way, and that's the way it's supposed to be for entrepreneurs. Anyway, but stay tuned for the Employment Opportunity Hour coming up next. In order to help job seekers, but realize when you have your idea, your project, that it can be done your way because it's yours. And we're out of here until next time. And go make it happen.
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3: Of progress with Iran. I'm Lisa Lacera, Fox News. That from President Trump, even as a ceasefire shows signs of cracking.
4: Despite Iran launching a barrage of missiles and drones into Kuwait Wednesday, President Trump says the ceasefire is working.
5: We nipped it in the bud very quickly, as we do in the greatest military in the world. But some people would say they were slightly provoked.
4: The president described the Iranian strikes as a response to what U.S. military officials described as defensive strikes by the U.S. earlier this week. President Trump spoke to reporters shortly before the U.S. House advanced for the first time a war powers resolution to end military action against Iran.
3: Fox's Jared Halpern at the White House. That resolution next goes to the Senate. A dual Iranian-American citizen and tech CEO has been arrested, accused of supplying U.S. equipment to Iran's nuclear agency and military. Jamshid Ghomi faces charges of conspiracy to violate the International Emergency Economic Powers Act. A day after Acting Attorney General Todd Blanche said the Anti-Weaponization Fund was scrapped, President Trump not committing to an end to the program.
5: The Weaponization Fund, as far as I'm concerned, was a beautiful thing.
3: The $1.8 billion fund was meant to compensate allies of the president, though it faced bipartisan criticism, with some lawmakers expressing concerns it could be used for people who took part in the Capitol riot. A man shot and killed by the FBI in Bakersfield, California, after police say he took 10 school employees hostage inside a downtown office building, holding them for nearly 16 hours. Authorities say Anthony Scott Searles Harris told them he had a bomb strapped to himself and to some of the hostages.
6: There were a total of 10 members of our community whose lives were changed yesterday, unexpectedly, but we are thankful that they have been reunited with their loved ones after this ordeal.
3: Assistant Police Chief Jeremy Blakemore. 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
16: Make the old people well. They're the ones who suffer.
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0: Welcome to the Employment Opportunity Hour. A place where we try to help all of you out there that are looking for employment to find employment that you'll enjoy doing instead of a job. And I want to just make all that clear. I'm your host. I'm Gene Hodge. I'm the one that's here to talk to you about that and to tell you about the show. And I'm here with my trusty engineer, Mr. Mike. Mike's the guy on the other end, the engineering guy that makes everything work in the background. Mike, how you doing this evening?
17: I'm doing fine, Mr. Gene.
0: Well, glad to have you and glad to see you. Anyway, but for those of you not familiar with the show, we have a couple of clips that we're going to play for you. And Mike, if you got them, let them go. Purpose of the show is to help job seekers find enjoyable employment instead of a job by hearing tips that are non-traditional approaches
18: that you didn't learn in school.
19: But also to help you entrepreneurs that are out there who have businesses, you got products, ideas, is to help you to improve this economy by putting you into action as well. We can help you there. So that's what we're here for. If you choose to call the show, you're more than welcome to call the show. The number is 727-441-3000. However, if you're unemployed or you're looking for a job, I will give you 30 seconds. You're more than welcome to call the show. Tell us who you are, what you do, and what you're looking for so we can help you. If you are an entrepreneur or a type of company that's looking to add people on, your network marketing company or internet marketing company, you're looking to add good people to your team, you're welcome to call the show as well. The number is 727-441-3000. I will give you the same 30 seconds. Tell us who you are, what you're looking for, and your contact information so we can help you get what you need and improve this economy as well. You are welcome to Watch Me Do the Show. 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But I suggest that you watch me to do the show because this show is all about finding enjoyable employment instead of a job. And the reason I say that is because I want you to see me, because you have counselors, career coaches, HR individuals, and many others that are telling our most experienced workers that help make this country not to put stuff on your resume because it's going to date your age, as if we're not going to see you when you show up. And so I want you to see me to do the show. You just got you here in my background, and I want you to see me. I want you to look at me, my scars, bumps, my color. My hair is beginning to thin out, all that sort of stuff. I want you to look at me because I know We see you coming, we see you going, we see your front side, back side. We see all of you before you get a chance to open up your mouth. But more than that, I want you to get paid for your level of experience. I want you to get paid for those years, but also for you entry-level workers. I want you to know you count. And so I want you to know that we see you. Can't really hide anything.
0: Yes, we do see you. I stress this on all shows because I want you to know we see you. But more so, I want you to recognize that since we see you, when you get in front of us, tell us what it is that you do. Tell us what it is that you're trying to do. Or ask the others in terms of what do they do and what are they trying to do. Because we see you, all of you. And I wanted to make sure that you understand that. Anyway, getting back to me. I'm the host. I'm Gene Hodge. And I thought about people looking for employment. The advancements with AI and more coming, there may be more people laid off, more people eliminated, and more people may be looking for employment. And I'm going to suggest that you look for something that you would like to do instead of just looking for a job, because I want you happy. And if you're doing what you like doing, I believe people will hire you to keep you doing that. But since you may have to get prepared for advancements in our technology, advancements in the workplace, and the question is, what are you going to do, and how are you going to do it? But anyway, so one of the ways that some of you are going to be doing it. It is because you're going to make up a resume and probably start to send it out in terms of applying for jobs. And you may make something that's called a cover letter, and if you know how that applies to jobs. But I think many of you in the workplace are doing things because you've heard about them. But I thought that I would tell you, what's the difference between a cover letter and a resume? Because they aren't the same. I think many people in our workplace, as far as applying for current jobs, as things change in our workforce, people may be applying for things that they think that they can do or want to do. And how they're going to do it, they're going to fill out an application in most cases. Or they're going to do it another way. Anyway, so I thought what I would do is to help some of you out there is to explain what's the difference between a cover letter and a resume. And if you notice, I have two books in front of you, if you're watching this, and they're two books that I've created. And I'll tell you how to get access to those books a little bit later on. You can find them out on my website. But anyway, but I have two little books with some good content in it. And that explains what's the difference between a resume and a cover letter. And so I thought I would take this time to tell you the difference between that so that you're able to get employment that you want instead of doing that. Anyway, so there's a purpose for both of these. Knowing the purpose, I'm going to suggest that you'll find employment much quicker. You'll find more enjoyable employment instead of a job. But that's what we're going to do. Anyway, so what we're going to do, the things that we're going to do is to help you to know the difference and why do you need one or the other, or why do you need both, and how do you do it? How can you do it in order to find what it is that you want? Anyway, so it's time that we take a little short break, but when we come back, I'm going to take you through a formula which is something I always do, on how to find enjoyable employment, and then explain to you the reason or the reason what does one thing do versus the other. You mean some raring to get going, so our time is going by, and so we'll be right back after the short announcement. And anyway, we're going to take a little short break, and I'll be right back to tell you more about what's the difference between a cover letter and a resume, because they are not the same. And I want you to use both to your advantage in order to find something that you want. But we'll be right back.

0: 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In the subject line, put job seeker. And I will get back to you, and hopefully to help you find something that you enjoy.
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2: 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And you can contact Gene via email at theopportunityhour@gmail.com. So you don't have to miss a minute of the Employment Opportunity Hour ever again.

0: right here on the Employment Opportunity Hour. In order to help you to find out what your purpose is, you already know what your purpose is, you just may not be working on it. But in order to help you, we're going to jump right into it. First thing I'm going to do is give you my formula. I call it the formula for enjoyable employment. And it'd be nice that you could have that throughout your working career. Some of you have, and some of you have not. In my case, I believe I've had mostly enjoyable work throughout my career. And I'm sharing with you how you could do the same thing. Anyway, in order to get started, I'm going to give you a formula. I call this formula a formula for enjoyable employment throughout your working career. And here it is. I give it out on most shows. Write down 3 to 5 things that you're good at doing. Write them down in 1, 2, or 3, 4 words, anything that'll jog your memory later. The things that you believe that you are good at doing, write down 3 of them. Could be cooking, singing, dancing. But I want you to write them down without me giving you some hints. Write down 3 to 5 things that you believe that you're good at doing, and just look at what you wrote down. Now, I'm going to suggest try to list them down the page. And the second thing is write down 3 to 5 things that you're good at doing that you've gotten from the workplace. See if you can catch yourself, because this will make you aware of your listening. If you write down the 3 to 5 things that you're good at doing, that's one thing. The second thing is writing down 3 to 5 things that you're good at doing that you've gotten from the workplace. In other words, recognizing where your development came from. One is related to work. The other is related to just what you enjoy doing. Anyway, third thing is to write down 3 to 5 things you will like doing, and that you just always do. Just things that you enjoy doing. I believe all of us are naturally motivated to do things that we enjoy doing. There's so many places that could be used in the workplace. Anyway, but if you did the formula, you would have between 9 and 15 things that you listed down the page. I'm going to suggest that you look at that list, circle the top 3 that would interest you the most right now. And I say it right now because as you run into people who ask you, what do? Tell them that you do those 3 things. And the reason is because they're all functions, whether you know it or not. You wrote down things that you like doing, enjoy doing, and know how to do. Second thing is because you can change those around any way you choose because they represent you based on what you wrote. And by doing this, you can find employment that you enjoy doing if you want to find that. Now, the difference is what I'm going to talk about tonight. The difference between a resume and a cover letter. Because I believe so many of you don't know the difference, and I want to explain the difference. And so that you're not spending a lot of wheels and a lot of time. Anyway, so I'm just going to say that if you, getting back to the formula, once you have this down, I'm going to suggest that you begin to look for employment doing what it is that you wrote down instead of a job. See if you can recognize if you're doing what you enjoy doing and getting paid, or do you go to work and do something because you need a job, and when you go home, you go do what you enjoy doing. Wouldn't it be nice if you could just match all that together? That's one side of the fence. The other side of the fence is that every employer is looking for functional, good employees that are productive. And they will gladly hire you to do things that you enjoy doing because they make up functions that make up a whole bunch of other jobs. And so this is what I'm introducing. So it gets back to the point in terms of what do you need to start this? Do you need a cover letter or a resume? And I'm going to start by the purpose of a resume. Why should you have a resume? And I'm going to tell you this. Then we're going to play this little clip for you. But why should you have a resume? And it's there's a purpose for having a resume. And Glenn is back there. Glenn, I'm going to ask that you look at number one, I believe, on the purpose of a resume. And if you got that, I'd like to have you play it. And if all of what you're going to hear is in this book, the books have been narrated by a person by the name of Glenn Schultz. He's not here now, but he's the narrator of the books that you might read. And all you've got to do is to follow through. But anyway, if you got that section right quick, number one, can you play that for me?
1: What's the purpose of a resume? The purpose of a resume is to inform the reader of your career goals, ambitions, objective, and experience, skills, abilities, responsibilities, so the reader can assist you in taking your next probable step or position. The reader is anyone to whom you give or send your resume, including your children, a friend, a coworker, an interviewer, a family member, a doctor, a lawyer, a hiring supervisor, and so on. In this audiobook, you will learn the importance of the information you provide in your resume and Eugene's rationale for it. Whether being hired or volunteering, you're given a job title and responsibilities for that job. Your resume should state what you were responsible for doing in that particular job, which, in most cases, was not in your job description. I suggest you include 3 to 4 responsibilities for each job. If you've held multiple jobs in a short period of time, example, 5 jobs in 1 year, then you should summarize the types of responsibilities you were given. Your knowledge and experience of how to do many things gives you a tremendous advantage for providing work-related solutions based on your past experience. The answers you provided to the exercise questions are functions that make up jobs. This sets the foundation for identifying your objective, skills, abilities, and responsibilities for a winning resume. Rationale. The person reading your resume is in a position to judge the information on that piece of paper. The reader may also think of ways to match one's experience, skills, and abilities with job titles, job descriptions, and compatible jobs. The reader can always think of job titles you may have never thought of that require your unique skills and abilities. Plus, you don't know who the reader knows who may be in a position to help you. Your purpose for having a resume is to get you in front of people so they can see and hear you.
0: Okay, so if you listen to Glenn, the narrator, the purpose of a resume is so that you tell people who you are and what you know how to do that you want us to know. I'm going to suggest that the purpose of a resume is not to find a job, which I think so many of you people do. It's having one resume that represents you. And because it's what you want us to know that you can do and who you've done it for. And I'm going to suggest that you only need one resume. And everyone should see that one resume. Unfortunately, many of you have multiple resumes. I have no idea why, because there's only one you. And if you can tell us what you do, I'm going to suggest tell us all what you do so that we all see the same resume. Instead of having multiple resumes, because that's very confusing. Now, the reason is because it's going to lead us to the next thing. Well, I'm suggesting that you have one resume. And the next thing is something that's called a cover letter. The cover letter is designed to have you find something that you want so that you can focus on only that one thing in terms of what you want to do with it, and the resume backs you up. But I don't want to tell you all this. I want to tell you what the purpose of a resume, I want to tell you what the purpose of a cover letter is. And you got that one. Number one, Let's see. Number one on the purpose of a cover letter. I think it's number one. Let's see. Yeah, number one, the purpose of, let's see. Whoops, I'm sorry. Purpose of a cover letter, number 12. I'm sorry, it should be number one, and number one on the purpose of a cover letter. A cover letter, what's its purpose? Okay, if you got it, play that. Okay.
1: What's its purpose? For people who write, read, and help others develop cover letters. Written by Eugene Gene Hodge. Narrated by Glenn Schultz. Contents. Acknowledgements. Introduction. What's a cover letter? What's the purpose of a cover letter? Do you need a cover letter? What can't your cover letter do? What content should be included in a cover letter? Date section. Identification section. Who the letter is for. Why are you writing the letter? How you would perform the job. What do you want to do next? Close. What else is important to consider? Cover letter length. Letter format. The don'ts about cover letters. Summary. About the author.
0: Oops. All right, we kind of slipped

0: to it.
1: You were saying, you know, how society says we should get a good education and we stress about it and should get good training and all this stuff. So what's the difference between a good education and training?
0: It's great. Education is the exposure of many things. And so our school or education system gives us exposure and knowledge of it. However, if I told you, I can tell you how to write a resume. I can tell you how to hold an interview. I can tell you how to go greet someone. And it sounds easy with someone standing in front of the class that's telling you that. However, you doing it, it never works that way. Which means you got to do it once or twice or three or four times until it's acceptable. So that's training. What we're missing in our educational process is training. There's education everywhere. We're missing training. And if we got training, the employers would be happy. The educational institutions would be happy because their graduates are really performing. What happens is we have a lot of individuals with education and lacking the ability to perform. That's the difference. We focus on training.
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4: Wake up. Wake up, everybody. Good. We're here. We're here. I'm talking tonight about the difference between a resume and a cover letter, because I believe many of you are mixed up. I mean, many of you have lots of resumes. I don't know why. I'm going to suggest that all you need is one resume that represents you, which we just got you covering. But the next thing that we're going to, the next thing is, what is a cover letter? Because cover letters are extremely important. They give you tremendous advantage, as well as allowing whoever reads it to know about you and all that you do. Anyway, but number six that we have, it explains what a cover letter is. You heard what a resume is, now I want you to hear what a cover letter is. And if you got it, let it go, Mike.
5: What's a cover letter? It's a document, letter, that accompanies a resume for a specific job that goes to a specific person. It's a letter that the reader can visually scan and read in 10 to 20 seconds. It describes what you can do and how you would perform a specific job if given the opportunity. It's a letter written with the employer's needs in mind, specifically stating how your skills, abilities, knowledge, and experience could contribute to their goals. Written using the same language presented in the job description. When sending a cover letter via email or snail mail, the cover letter should be your first document. On top of your resume, you want the reader

0: to read, followed by your resume, then the job application. Rationale: the employer has a need to fill a position, and they are looking for someone to perform the task described in the job description. In Eugene's audiobook, Resume, What's Its Purpose?, he stated that a resume is a documented summary of your work experience, which includes the things you are good at and enjoy doing, submitted with a job application. Your resume isn't for you. It's about you. It's like a biography, which describes the work experience and responsibilities you've gained from various jobs that you want the reader to know. The cover letter distinguishes the skills, abilities, experience, and knowledge you have for a specific job from the overall skills, abilities, experience you have in your resume. This is why the resume is about you. In reading the resume, the reader is learning about you prior to seeing or meeting you. In reading the cover letter, the reader is learning about how you would perform the specific job prior to reading your resume. By having one resume, your background will remain consistent, and the cover letter will address each specific job you elect to apply for. The resume describes the responsibilities you were given by the other people who chose you. The resume and cover letter cannot tell how well you performed your jobs, but your growth in jobs identifies to the reader how additional responsibilities were given to you. If the resume is tailored to one job, then it's all the reader will know about you, and it will be indicating that's all you want to do. Well, this is very misleading, because even the reader has had past jobs and wants to do more or something else one day. Other things to consider. If your resume is tailored to one job or a specific job, why would you have a cover letter for that same job? If the cover letter and the resume are developed for the same job, you are submitting two documents for the same job. The resume is about you and what you know how to do. Since you are unique, the skills and abilities you utilize to perform tasks in past jobs may be totally different than how someone else would perform the same tasks. How you describe what you have done in the resume and the cover letter gives you the credibility, especially since someone else chose you to perform those tasks. Well, this applies to everyone, even if you believe you never had a job. You have been using your skills and abilities to perform tasks.
1: Okay, that's an explanation in terms of why you should have a cover letter and why you should have a resume. A resume is something, all you need is one resume, unless you update it as you grow, as you move around. And the cover letter is what helps you to identify a specific job that you think you want, that is you applying for a job or sending in an application. But the resume should be consistent because it's about you. Many of you have resumes that keep changing. I have no idea why. Because the cover letter focuses on the job that you want or the job that you'd like to do, because your background is all in your resume and it should be consistent. However, there's another part I think that we have. Number seven, I think, did number seven play? No, we didn't play number seven yet. But the next thing is its purpose is to separate you, having you in control of what you want to apply for, so that your background stays the same, so there's no need to change a resume. It's the cover letter that keeps changing based on what you choose to do and what you want. But anyway, I think number seven we need to play. Okay, I'd like
0: to hear this. What's the purpose of a cover letter?
1: Okay.
0: The purpose of the cover letter is to introduce you to a specific person for a specific job or position. It's designed to stimulate the reader's interest by describing your level of understanding or performing the job if you were hired. Rationale: when the cover letter is read by the reader, interviewer, human resource representative, you want the reader to visualize how the job would be performed by you. The way you describe how you would perform the job will allow the reader to determine your level of skill, experience, and ability to perform the job, and if you are the right fit for the job, from the reader's perspective. The right fit means you will fit into the workplace culture and the people already there. If the cover letter stimulates the reader's interest on how you would perform the job, then the reader will want to read the resume, which is about you. The resume is where the reader will be able to see where and how you gained the skills, abilities, experience, and knowledge from past jobs in order to perform the current job. Eugene believes you should never meet all of the requirements of the job because if you do meet all the requirements, most likely you will not be considered for the job. Rationale: if you meet all of the requirements of the job and can already perform the job, well, there is no incentive for you to excel in the job. You may become bored very quickly and non-productive. Plus, if you can do the job already, you are already overqualified, limiting your chances for pay raises or promotions. Well, think about it. Most likely the jobs you have held in the past, you never thought you would be doing, meaning someone else chose you. They probably knew you had enough skill, ability, and experience to do what they wanted performed. Your additional skills and abilities were gained from performing new responsibilities that the other person already knew you could do. The only one who did not know was you. When reading the cover letter, the reader may be wondering, will you develop or grow in the job? Will you gain additional skills and abilities? Will you be enthusiastic about doing the job? Life expectancy to perform a job fully is 6 months to 2 years, depending on the size of the company or organization and the level of responsibilities. After that time period, performing the job may become routine. You are now a specialist, but you may become bored, stagnant, less productive, and less energetic because you know how to perform the job. There is no more growth for you, only redundancy. All jobs, including the specific job you desire, require the use of multiple skills and abilities. Since the job position is already pre-designed, the reader, interviewer, is looking for how you will use your skills, abilities, and experience to perform the job. This allows the reader to determine whether they think you are overqualified, underqualified, or the right person for the job. The answers you provided to the exercise questions on page 6 are functions that make up jobs. This sets the foundation for identifying your skills, abilities, and responsibilities for a winning cover letter.
1: Okay, so now you know the difference of a resume and a cover letter. Cover letter should be the one that you want the reader to know. The resume should be consistent. And I think many of you are denied of jobs because of changing resumes. Which one's true? Which one's the real you? Which one explains your background? Anyway, so the cover letter has a purpose, and understanding what that purpose is allows you to apply for what you want because the cover letter is specific to that one job that you want. The resume supports all of what you know so far, including what it is that you would like to do. And what you would like to do should always have something there that you have not done yet. There has to be something you grow into. What you're bringing the employer is all of that background. And if explained properly, they will gladly pay you for that background, as well as open doors for you to learn something additional to add on to you that allows you to take you someplace else and put you in a place where a lot of people want you. And this is one way lots of people get raises, promotions, and grow, because they're always learning something using what they've learned from others already. Anyway, I'll talk a little bit more about that a little bit later. We're going to take another little short break, and I'll be right back explaining more of the difference between a resume and a cover letter so that you can get what it is that you want. And we'll talk more about that when we come back.

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0: On the Employment Opportunity Hour, there's always a place here because it's designed to help you to get what it is that you would like to have, which is more growth, more money, and understanding what you're carrying becomes worth lots of money to many employers. I'm going over these two books here that you see, and they're going to be available soon. We're getting ready to have a big push out of the product in many different ways, areas. They're available as an online course out on Udemy. They're the actual books themselves that you can actually see. There's an electronic version that is ready to go, as well as a video class of it being taught in class. And so all of these are coming very, very soon, and we will get the word out. It's going to be in our store, actually, our online store, but it's not ready for the market just yet. But very soon, we'll announce when it's there and ready. But these are ways that you can get these two books. But we're talking about the difference between a resume and a cover letter, because much of our workforce, people develop resumes and they keep changing resumes. When I'm going to suggest all you should have is one that you keep adding to that represents you. The job is something that you want or something that an employer wants, but it's specific. Always take what you know with you. Always have something that you don't know that you want to learn from in your next job. Always tell people, always look for more than what you know, because what you already know is valuable because people want that. Your role is to find one part of that job you don't know yet, because that'll be your learning curve. And besides, you can't get that unless we hire you. And believe me, we'll hire you to do all of what you're walking in the door with and give you a little bit more if you want it. I mean, that's going to add on to you. Anyway, so we were talking about the purpose. I got one more for you. And I'm trying to think of the number here. It's how would you perform the job that you're applying for? It's number 17, if you got number 17 there. It's to think about, you would like to have this job, but how would you write down, how would you perform the job, which again goes in your cover letter, of you explaining how you would do it. Anyway, so if you got it, Mike, go ahead and play that.
1: How you would perform the job. In this section, you describe how you would perform this job based on the responsibilities you had, the skills and abilities you utilized, and the experiences you gained in past jobs. You want to include the various skills and abilities you would utilize to perform the job. This way, the reader will gain an understanding of how much you already know about the job and what it takes to perform the job. The reader will also gain an understanding of the skills and abilities you may be lacking and how to provide additional development to make you fully productive. This is where you indicate, see the attached resume. You may want to write your paragraph as follows. As you can see from the enclosed resume, I have had extensive experience in sales support. I supervised and trained employees in sales and quality control and have consistently exceeded our sales support standards. My experiences seem to meet the requirements you are seeking. Rationale. Never say that you have all the requirements they are seeking, because all is subjective, with the reader having a tremendous advantage, especially since you do not know how they perceive the position, and they know you have never worked there before. You are automatically at a disadvantage. Always write or say, "My experiences seem to meet the requirements you are seeking." Tip: use the same language used in the job description. I recommend you copy and paste the job responsibilities into your letter. Then address each responsibility on how you would perform the job based on your past experiences in other jobs listed on your resume. Volunteering is also a way to gain additional skills and abilities, and is acceptable to include in your resume. If there are parts of the job description where you have little or no experience performing, do not address it in the cover letter. This will prompt a question from the interviewer or reader, and you can address it in person at that time. Keep in mind, the responsibility you have little or no experience performing is your growth step. This is where the reader or supervisor can provide additional development for you, if hired.
0: Okay, so now you hear that. Let's see. We've got time just for one more, which is number 18, which I think that you should always tell everybody what it is that you would like to do in your life. But Mike, do you have number 18? Okay, play that. I think we'll run out of time almost.
1: What do you want to do next? This section identifies what you want to happen next. In the first paragraph, you explain why you are writing the letter. In the second paragraph, you explain how you would perform the job if you were given the opportunity. The third paragraph identifies what you want to happen next. Wait, look forward, or contact. Depending on the type of person you are, you may want to write this sentence in the following way. I look forward to hearing from you. Rationale. Writing I look forward to hearing from you or thank you for your consideration indicates you are only interested and that you are willing to wait for the personnel representative to make the first move. You are exploring the position, but you don't want it. However, if you are the type of person more serious about the position, you may want to write your sentence as follows. Thank you for your consideration, or I look forward to speaking with you soon. Rationale. Employers advertise positions in various media and publications to find the best candidate for the specific job via newspaper, job search sites, word of mouth, posting, and so forth, to fulfill the needs and goals of the company or organization. The interviewers, human resource representatives or job developers, are flooded with numerous resumes for the one job. Their time is very limited, making it difficult to respond to each resume. Writing, I look forward to speaking with you soon, indicates that you are willing to wait for the personnel representative to make the first move, but you are expecting a response. However, if you are the type of person that has several years of experience, held leadership roles, and in a hurry to get the position, you may want to write your sentence this way. I will contact you at the date and time stated to schedule a meeting. Example, I will contact you on Friday, giving the date, that would be the month, day, and year, at 9 a.m. to schedule a meeting. Rationale. Your objective should be to get in front of the person as soon as possible, because you want them to see you. When in front of someone, this is where they see you, including your age, color, race, gender, personality, mannerism, weight, scars, bumps, height, hair, and so forth. Remember, we see all of you first, long before you get the chance to open your mouth in the real workplace. Individuals, including employee representatives, make judgments on how they see you. This happens long before you get the chance to speak about your background. When you state that you will call on a specific date at a specific time, you are demonstrating to the reader your sincerity, integrity, and initiative. You won't know if the reader or interviewer will be available at that time, has told the secretary or someone else to expect your call, has told the secretary or someone else to take a message, has told the secretary or someone else to provide the next step or direction. We'll be waiting for your call. Not available. Your only job is to do what you said you would do. This will demonstrate your integrity, credibility, and follow-through, and follow-up. Close. This section identifies how to close your letter. You may want to write it as follows. Sincerely, John Smith. Or yours truly, John Smith. Rationale. It demonstrates your awareness of written communication and correspondence while representing your company, as well as your awareness of grammar and punctuation.
0: Okay, so now you know part of what's in this book. But the purpose for the cover letter, it carries lots of power as you grow throughout your career. It's something whereby you are adding on to your skills and abilities based on telling us what you already know how to do and who you've done it for, but more specifically, what would you like to do that is a combination of what you're telling us? And the reason is because Humans make up job titles. They all require functions. And the more functions you tell people that you have done for yourself as well as others, then the more others are going to think about how capable you are for that job. And if they think that way, they're going to offer you great wages as an introduction. And this way you find that out. Oops, I hear the music, which means my time is up. It's My Way, sung by Frank Sinatra. Because all the things you like doing, have been doing, and enjoy doing, you literally have been doing it your way. I'm just trying to get you to recognize how do you take that to build your career, doing things that you already do that we are willing to pay you for. Well, tell everybody what you'd like to do, and we will look forward to hearing more from you next week, because you can indeed do it your way. And so go tell us what you'd like to do next and keep doing it. We're out of here until next time.
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4: Curbing military action. I'm Lee Silicera, Fox News. For the first time, the House has passed a war powers resolution that would end U.S. strikes in Iran.
5: Four Republicans joining Democrats in voting yes. The measure directs President Trump to stop U.S. military action against Iran or get Congress's approval to declare war. It now heads to the Senate before it can go to the president's desk. House Republicans had delayed a vote on the measure 2 weeks ago, but criticism over the three-month-long war has continued as the conflict drags on, with Democrats calling it reckless and costly.
4: Fox's Kristen Goodwin. This is the president says negotiations with Iran are going well despite the cracks in the U.S. ceasefire, and he says the U.S. will gain access to Iran's enriched uranium.
6: That stuff is buried underneath a mountain that virtually collapsed. It's very, very hard to get it.
4: Iran launched strikes into Kuwait earlier today. The president said those were in response to what U.S. officials said were defensive strikes by the U.S. at Iranian targets. Meanwhile, Israel